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1: At the heart of every news story lies the angles, the perspectives, and the different voices that make the headlines.
2: Transporters have added money. You don't kind of blame them.
3: We as Nigerians, we think history doesn't matter.
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1: Okay. At Lagos Talks 91.3, we go between the lines to tell the stories that make the news.
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1: Lagos Talks 91.3. Let's go.

0: things. It says if you dig deeper, or what happened in or your state, you will realize that there are locals who are well entrenched in that act, who facilitated everything. And if you hear what it says, and you hear what happened in Ekiti local government in Kwara State back then, when the attack happened, when I interviewed someone from that area, a former local government chairman, he said that how come it happened when the guards in that area, the local vigilante, had gone on a training, that the moment they took them out for additional training on how to use certain firearms, it was that gap that was used to strike. He said that was the first time they were getting into that village. That they've always operated around the village, but they had never come into that village until the day the people, the vigilante, went off on a training. So, the question is, are the locals, do they really wish well for themselves? Now, someone's head has been beheaded. Can you live with that? Seeing the family of that person and knowing that you had a hand in it. Hello, caller. Good morning.
1: Baba, I'm okay.
0: Yes, sir.
1: Good morning, sir. My name is Shevin Samuel, sir. Baba, so far, the older man said, that's the honest truth. Let me just quickly mention my name.
0: Okay.
1: One of my wife's younger sister, the lady that works with us, they kidnapped her dad. Do you know that at that day, somebody told him, the man actually escaped. Somebody told that man that, I know you and your children.
0: What?
1: At that kidnapping day. Yes. So there's always an issue that he agenda over funny. See, it is beyond what that man said. Don't trust anybody. Don't trust anybody. We are in a situation where that even look at what Uncle Charles mentioned yesterday. They push a boy to that man. I can't get it off my head. Do you get? The situation is not only developing. There's some, in fact, unbelievable things happening. A lady will go to a computer village to sell his phone. Immediately she stepped out, policeman will walk in and said, there's one phone that they stole. Do you get? So it is all around our corridor.
0: Right.
1: Even the law enforcers, most of them think back a day. We are in city. What about Crown Ridge?
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1: Sincerely recognize our dear party chairman and all NWC members, and specially recognize our leader, Senator Rabiu Kwankwasia. It is, my dear brothers and sisters, you all duly recognize. It is with this sense of humility, profound gratitude, that this exceptional role of being the presidential candidate of our great party. Especially at this difficult time, I will make a bit of a long statement to show that we are here. I wish to stand assert unequivocally that a new Nigeria is possible. The conviction that united us, it must serve as our compass as we move on this challenging road, to sustain us in our trials, in our difficult movements. Today, our nation finds itself at a crucial junction, enveloped by uncertainty. Families are anxious about their safety. Parents are concerned about their children's future, and the talented youth of our nation are worried about their country. Businesses are struggling, communities are suffering, alarming number of citizens have lost faith in the very concept of governance. Yet I stand before you filled with optimism and strong faith in the resilience of our people and our family. Believe that a new Nigeria is possible. For that new Nigeria to be realized, the number one thing we need is unity. It is the foundation on which nations are built. Nigeria cannot advance while fragmented by ethnic, religious, regional, narrow political divides. It is impossible. We must now decide to build bridges where people erect walls. We must replace mistrust with confidence, division with understanding, and resentment with a collective purpose. A united Nigeria is indispensable, and that is the foundation on which we must grow. Number two is insecurity. If you follow the records today, in the year 2022, Nigeria was number 8 on the most impacted terrorist country in the world. By 2024, we are number 6. By 2026, we are now number 4. So it's worsening every day. This is a country, and Nigeria is a country that few years ago was reputed as one of the biggest contributors to peacekeeping globally, where our men have fought in different and have helped to keep peace, helped to restore order in many countries, from Rwanda to Cambodia to Yugoslavia, Mali, Liberia, and we've done all this. And our army Can military are recognized as one of the best that even at the time a Nigeria general commanded the entire UN keeping force. Today, our story is a sad story of where insecurity has taken over. We must address insecurity and resolve that with urgency, for no nation can thrive when citizens can no longer sleep with their eyes closed, farmers can no longer go to farm, and nobody is safe. We must take that decisively. And I'll end it by saying that we have people in this party that can help us. I believe that we have somebody who has been Minister of Defense, who has been everything that will make it work. And I will conclude by mentioning this again on our strategy. Number three is healthcare. Nations are measured by healthcare. Today, Nigerian life expectancy is 54 years, the lowest in the world. And we are number 157 in health among the countries that are measured. Our primary healthcare is in tatters. And that is the foundation of healthcare. Only 10 or 20% of our 30,000 primary healthcare centers are working. That is unacceptable. Our health insurance scheme is below 10% when compared with comparable countries like Indonesia, that is over 90%. That cannot continue. And it is not time to lament about what we're going through, but what we are going to do. Our budget today is one of, health budget today is one of the least. Let me assure you that NDC government, and I use the word NDC government, because it will be a government that the party will be supreme. Yes, government, in 4 years, we will ensure that our insurance that is below 10% today, life health insurance, is at least double to over 20%. We will ensure that in 4 years, we must have a functional, well-manned primary health care in 8,809 wards of this country. We will ensure that by the time we end 4 years, 50% of our 30,000 primary health care centers will be functional and properly manned to serve our people.
2: We believe you.
1: We will make sure that in 4 years, the budget of our health care will be 10% of our GDP, as against below 5% today, because we need it. And I want you to note everything we are promising you, because who deliver? I was a governor. Everything I promised, I delivered it. And it will not be different this time. So we must do that. We must ensure that our people are healthy, because it's important to us. We can no longer continue the way we are going. Our education, the number three thing is education. Our education today is among the worst globally. And of course, we have over 20 million children

0: attention to an international friendly against Poland in Warsaw on June 3. Professional Fighters League Africa, PFL Africa, is set to stage its first ever event in Lagos on June 13 at the Ekotel and Convention Center, marking a major milestone for mixed martial arts on the continent. The event will feature 13 bouts involving 26 fighters from Nigeria, across Africa and other international locations. Nigerian fighter Wasu Adesina will headline the main event against Spain's Nacho Campos, while Patrick Ocheme faces Cameroon's Octave Ayinda in the co-main event. Organizers say the competition will blend world-class combat sports with entertainment and culture, showcasing Lagos as a global destination for major sporting events. They add that the event is aimed at boosting the profile of MMA in Africa and attracting both dedicated fans and first-time spectators. Nigerian sprinter Koyinsola Ajayi has become Nigeria's fastest man after clocking a world-leading 9.84 seconds in the 100 meters at the NCAA East Regionals. The Auburn University athlete won his heat with a personal best time of 9.84 seconds, aided by a legal wind reading of 0.7 meters per second. The performance set a new Nigerian national record and elevated Ajayi to second place on the all-time NCAA 100-meter rankings. Now, finally, to entertainment news. Comedian and filmmaker Ay Makun has called on Nigerians to reflect honestly on the country's challenges following the recent kidnapping of schoolchildren and teachers in Oyo State. Ay said individuals whose livelihoods depend on politicians often find it difficult to speak truthfully about national issues and hold leaders accountable. He urged citizens to view Nigeria's security and governance problems as national concerns rather than issues defined by politics, ethnicity, or religion. And that ends the world news this morning. But before I go, let's take a quick look at the major stories. Federal government deploys special rescue team as Oyo school abduction crisis deepens. SERAP urges UN intervention over Nigeria's escalating insecurity. On the foreign scene, WHO chief visits DRC as Ebola cases surge. And in sports, Nigeria retain Unity Cup with dominant win over Jamaica. Thank you so much for listening to the news this morning. I'm Lekan Adebashi. The news was produced by Godfrey Gabriel. Enjoy the rest of your day.
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0: Yummy Crunchy Nubisco Coaster.
1: Yes, sir. 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
16: 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It's the early edition.

0: Good morning. It's the early edition. Good morning. It's the early edition. When Lagos talks, the nation listens. Lagos talks on 91.3.
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0: To some, it's just entertainment. To others, it gives you information. But to us at Lagos Talks 91.3, it is conversation. Let your voice be heard. Join us and let's get talking. Discuss the biggest stories in the world. This is your call. 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This is your call.

Thank you for staying with us right here on Lagos Talks 91.3 FM. If you're hearing the voice, the sound of my voice this morning, if you understand what you hear from me this morning, if you're able to reason through my words that I speak to you right about now, then you have a very big reason, a very big reason to say thank you, God, for keeping me alive, because you are alive. And I'm sure many of you there will be saying, who being alive help? All those that have passed on, are they not better? Are they going through what Nigeria is going through? Well, you might be right to an extent that, of course, once you're no longer on earth, you're no longer troubled by the 2000, 1009, 1008, 1006 cost of gas. You're no longer bothered about the continuous rise in the school fees. You're no longer bothered by the unpredictable cost of transport fare in general. You're no longer bothered about many things, many hate speeches. You're no longer bothered or terrified by the gory image of a man being beheaded. You're no longer feeling unsafe, because at least nobody, you don't have that threat of being kidnapped or a trailer falling on you, a container falling on you, or something bad happening. All the bad news that we share. But one thing that you will miss is hope. And one thing you will miss is the people around you. So if you're alive today, you're able to hear the sound of my voice. You're able to think through it. It means you're still in good health. Look around you and just thank God for keeping you alive till date. It is right now as we speak. It is the 1st of June. Yes, it is the 1st of June. And that means that right now we have done how many? 151 days this year. All right? 151 days this year. 31 in January, 28 in February, March 31 again, and April 30. And now May 31. So the first 4 months gave us 120. 31 days in May, that's 151 out of 100. Out of 365. So if you have plans, 151 days out of 365 is gone. That means you have 114 days, if I'm right. Yes, 214 days left. So the 214 days, what are you going to do with it? But I think, first of all, the fact that you're there and you're able to think, you're able to plan, you're able to reason through, you're able to feel pain and joy, you need to thank God, all right? You sure need to thank God. That is very, very important for you this morning. So that's my reminder to you this morning. And that's why I started with that song, Emi Oyin Oluwa, Obarere Toshi Kemi. And that is saying, I will thank God, the good God that continues to pamper me, protect me. While a lot of us are complaining about things that are not going on well around us, there is still so much for us to be thankful for. It's a Monday. I wish it was a Friday. Maybe we'll have had it easier, but we haven't had conversations since Saturday morning. No conversation on Sunday, of course, and now it's a Monday, and so much has happened. The governors are speaking. The president is speaking. There are new political leaders that are coming up across party. The NDC has now concluded its primaries. They have a new leader, and that leader is the first of all the leaders to openly declare who his running mate will be, and that is Peter Gregory Obi. He is the one we're talking about. We've heard primaries from the ZLP party, the PDP. I wonder why we still have two factions of the PDP. I wonder, because now we know that the Wike-backed, I'm not saying Wike-led, I'm saying the Wike-backed PDP is the one that is in charge. Yet, the Turaki PDP is still speaking. We thought that the governor of Oyo State, Shehi Makinde, had announced that it was going to be a PDP-APM collaboration. But all that, we've seen all that during this weekend, but we will be getting more into that. In fact, tomorrow morning, during monologue between 6:15 and 7, we will delve into this conversation around the states
and their talk to, or their thoughts around 100,000 naira. I'm sure a lot of you are excited. At least the state governors are thinking. And I'm sure a lot of you as well are not too excited. But we'll get into that conversation. That's why you shouldn't miss the monologue, 6 to 7 a.m. every single day of the week. We get deep into conversations. We review things. We dig deep. We call people out. And, well, that's what we do at that time. But like I said, it's the 1st of June. The last month in the first half of the year is about to just pass us by. 30 days. One day is almost done. Believe me, when I say almost done, once you resume, maybe because of my work here, once you resume, before you know it, it's day over. You know, so one day is almost gone, which means you have 29 days to plan for if you've not planned anything for today. So, but in 29 days, we'll be saying goodbye to the first half of the year. And once you say goodbye to the first half of the year, typically, it's like the other months on steroids. They just move so fast, and before you know it, it's December, and then you're boxed up again. But like I said, you need to thank God for everything that has happened. And, well, I don't know what you feel like this morning.

0: All right, that's that Green saying thank God featuring Omaumi. I don't know how many of you remember that Green, and well, his life was cut short suddenly. May so continue to rest in peace. He was there. I was after him. That was his artist name, one of my best as well. Adekule Gold came out and started blazing the trail. But hey, that's it. But this morning, just reminding you that whatever it is that you do, we thank God. We open up the phone lines for you or to you. We would like you to, well, we'd like you to speak to us. We'd like you to communicate. We'd like to hear from you today. What is on your mind, from the Oyo incident to political alignment? And I know a lot of people are saying, well, we should not be doing politics right now. But one of the biggest mistakes we've made as a people is to look on and not participate or not be involved or be concerned, even if you're not involved, be concerned about what happens in the primaries. It is what happens in the primaries that determines what happens to Nigeria. It is what happens in the primaries that determines whether you'll be safe in your local government or not. And not just at the presidency level. We're also looking at the states, the National Assembly, the state assembly, the government's governor structure, everything. That is very, very key to us. So we're going to discuss everything from what's happening in Oyo State, updates on that, to the political events that are happening. NDC seems to be letting a lot of people down with the way some of the primaries went. Of course, we've seen videos, I believe, of Emeka Ike complaining about the fact that elections did not take place. We've seen videos as well of certain individuals complaining that while they were busy looking for where the primaries would hold, that is the House of Rep primaries, and you know, they suddenly heard the chairman announce the results and they were wondering, where did this happen? That is the NDC primaries. A lot of things are happening across Nigeria. Questions are being asked, but hey, let's hear from you this morning. 0809-234-5913. 0809-234-5913. And that is for WhatsApp messages, WhatsApp calls, and WhatsApp voice notes. Let's hear from you today. That's it. Let's hear from you on WhatsApp. Direct calls 0704-100-7913. 0704 7004-7009913. We want you to set the agenda for the week so that we can run with it. We had announced last week, and I even reached out to the team on WhatsApp. We have a WhatsApp page where we engage. It's mainly for the early edition. It was opened years ago. We had little engagement, so we're consolidating. First of all, we're merging all the groups into one, and we're opening it up. We'd like you to join the group. So you can just say hi if you want to join that group, because we like members. You are people out there. We like you to influence the conversation that happens in the studio. We call ourselves a family. We are one radio station that don't just call you family for the sake of it. We call you family because you indeed are family, and we thank you for tuning in. So send a WhatsApp message. Just say hi, or just say WhatsApp group. We'll share the link with you, so that you can also join that WhatsApp group. And let me take my first message as I go to the calls. CEO Africa, thank you so much. Thank you so much, so much. Yes, the person that came up after that green was Olamide. Olamide, yes, not Adekunle Gold, because Olamide made Adekunle Gold. Well, Olamide was, okay, Adekunle Gold is more of a, did I say protege of Olamide? So yes, it's Olamide I wanted to say, and not Adekunle Gold. Thank you so much, CEO Africa, for that correction, you know, all the way from London. Let's go to Ibadan from London. Sanchez, good morning.
1: Good morning, Kaude. How are you doing this morning?
0: Not bad, my brother. What's on your mind? How is Ibadan this morning? The governor spoke yesterday. What are the people saying?
1: Yeah, it's the Nigerian of teachers have actually responded. They responded yesterday through their spokesperson. That's Commander Oluwakade Salami. That going forward, starting from today, all the public, primary and secondary school should sit at home. Let me use that word, sit at home. They are not playing. And but one thing struck me. we people, we Nigerians,
0: yeah,
1: when we have issues, every other person always have this mind of, you know, concern me, not your own. Mm. Now, what am I saying? The National Association of Private Proprietors,
0: mm-hmm,
1: NAPS, nah, or your state, do you know what they did?
0: Tell me.
1: They say, you know, concern me, we are not following you, is your problem. Do you know the most principal part?
0: They came out openly to say that.
1: Really? Is. They said it's politically motivated. Did you see it?
0: Wow.
1: I will send it to you, Kayode.
0: Please share it with me.
1: I will send it. I will share it, yes. They say it's politically motivated. Like, what is politically motivated about some set of people protesting about their people that were kidnapped? About 30, more than 40 people are in captivity.
0: Wait, do they believe that kidnappers are targeting public schools? Do they know that they are targeting students, yes, and they, not public schools?
1: No. And every bandit doesn't know if it's public school or private school.
0: That's what I'm saying. I'm saying that. Do the private school owners know that these criminals are targeting students, not a public school? They just want anywhere they can get students.
1: Exactly. That's the painful part. What about if it happens to a public school? Are you saying, and we have been shouting, even last week, I was part of the people that are shouting that, hey, you just should respond, hey, you just should respond. But now they responded, and some people say, no, you know, concern me, they should go, my kids went to school today, I've taken them to school already. And it shows that thing about we Nigerians. When you blame politicians, when you blame all these leaders, but look, think about yourself, you yourself. Are we even good ourselves? Are we even worthy ourselves?
0: Thank you for that.
1: Shows you who we are. I told you, Kayode.
0: Yes, sir.
1: That's why I don't blame politicians, because they are just part of us.
0: Mm.
1: Thank you, Kayode. Right. I'll share it right now.
0: Please do. Thank you. Thank you so much for that message. And you know what? We'll take a short break right now because it's almost 7:45, and we need to just take that short break. But let's listen to this as we go into that short break, and when we come back again, we'll open up the phone lines. Whatever you do, please do not change your dial. All right, this is the voice of Pastor Sam Adeyemi talking about an interaction he had with Pastor Adeboye. Take a listen.
2: You know, I greeted him and I said, sir, will it be okay for me to ask you questions on this flight? Until he was free. I said, sir, just one question, sir, just one question. What is the role of the church in the transformation of Nigeria? What is the role of Christians? He said, let us... Will it be okay for me to ask you questions on this flight? Until he was free. Just one question, sir. Just one question. What is the role of the church in the transformation of Nigeria? What is the role of... He said, let us just pray that God will give us more righteous people. I thought that was a vague answer. Spiritual. But he explained it. He said, let me ask you a question. If you had a group of armed robbers and they had the opportunity to elect their leader, would they elect a policeman? What a profound question. When a group has the opportunity of choosing its leader, it will choose the person that best approximates the ideal member of that group.
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1: Hello. 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

0: All right, thank you so much for being part of that. You heard us trying to reach out again to confirm another the team had been after we spoke with Sanchez, like you say, we always like to go out there and verify. The team had been, since we went on break, reaching out to people, you know, your numbers were not peaking and all that, but finally some numbers peaked, so I just started to join in that call out as well to try and get more people to come in. But hey, I believe you heard that. The first person was a former president of NAPS in Oyo. The second wouldn't speak. The other numbers are not going through. We just wanted to have them confirmed to us. Like the Yoruba saying will say goes, Kinori Lobet of Waru. So what is the reason behind the decision not to join the call for schools to be closed, and also to confirm if that press release was actually from them? But the team will continue. Once they get through, they make a headway, they'll reach out, and probably we can confirm that now or later on at 10 o'clock. But let's go to Port Harcourt. I've been to London this morning. We've been to Ibadan. Now let's go to PH. Sebastian, good morning.
1: Oluwa Kayode, good morning.
0: Morning to you, sir.
1: Yeah, it was a pleasure.
0: You said what?
1: Nope. I said it was a pleasure catching up with Charles and Azubo 2 days ago.
0: Oh, okay, great.
1: Well, we were watching the Champions League in PH.
0: Ah, okay.
1: But guess what? Our politicians need to understand one simple thing.
0: Hello,
1: understand?
0: Are you there? Okay.
1: If you keep quiet, if you keep quiet and not say anything, the kupab you have will know they. You know when they shave somebody's head when it's not available, when the person is not present, that is what will happen. Politics is played the way it is. If you see the APC, the way they play the politics now, it's in a different dimension. They've come out to tell you their membership strength. Other parties are playing. Yes, we have people who don't vote. But APC have made a statement to the entire Nigeria. This is my membership strength.
0: Deal with it.
1: And I don't think any party has won with that amount of number before. I don't think so. If you go and check the numbers they announced, the staggering number that APC announced as a party strength. So when people want to play politics, play it properly.
0: Okay.
1: If you are an opposition person, sit within your party, organize your party. Because what I see at the moment, I don't see any organized party. Atiku and Amichi on the ADC side.
0: Yeah.
1: Right? Obi on the other side. Right?
0: Okay.
1: PDP, they've not announced anybody.
0: They have. Sandy Ono. But thank you anyway. Yeah, thank you for your call. I get the message that everybody needs to be, you need to be up and doing. Get ready to fight that battle. Hello, caller. Good morning. Oh, boy. This bubble sound. All right. Try to reach us back. We can hardly hear you there. But thank you for that call this morning. Let's hear you. Take one or two calls as we wrap this up. But before we go back to the calls, let's take this message. Good morning. Bonjour, Oluwa Kayode. Ebiki wonu kioro mi wo. Hunger does not listen to reasoning. Hunger is a catalyst for crime and other dastardly acts. Cost-effective transportation system would help reduce the cost of goods and services. So why is the government turning a deaf ear to the plight of its citizens? Items will jump from 10 to 100 naira. How do they want people to cope with 70,000 naira minimum wage? Benga Shoyemi speaks. And talking about cost of item, have you bought tomatoes recently? Tell me if you're buying your tomatoes for 12,000 or 14,000. Or maybe you're one of those few that are still buying at 7,000 or 6,000. Let's hear from you as we wrap this segment up. All right. Okay. Let's see. Good morning, Daddy G. Please, Sanchez should not blame the proprietors of those private schools because you don't know the behind pressures they are getting from this vindictive government. This is APC's Nigeria government. Elections have consequences. All right, thank you for that. I don't know if it is safe to say that pressure from government will make a private school pull out. When NUT goes on strike, it affects both private and public, shouldn't it? Or when ASU goes on strike, does one stay at home and the other doesn't? I'm just wondering how what the logic there will be like. Hello, caller. Good morning.
2: Baba. Hey.
0: Shegun from Ojota. How are you doing, my brother?
2: You know, let me just jump at what you just said now. See, they cannot join because now, like what the other guy, or the our caller in Port Harcourt mentioned, see, for every family now, you have one equity member. So they can't join because everybody, I don't know.
0: Yes, sir.
2: This country, we are going through a silent trouble. I'm telling you, we are not here. It looks like we are sleeping. You need to wake up.
0: Those
2: guys, APC is everywhere. And they are doing what they like. My wife was telling me, my wife was registering yesterday. She told me that within church, they were supposed to go on a protest. And suddenly, they just canceled it. We need to wake up. It's not good. Nobody will come and help us. So this one that you say, America, please come and help me. Come and help me. Ah, we are deceiving ourselves. We need to wake up. Because, Mr. Luakade, so everywhere you can think of, now there's corruption.
0: Okay.
2: And our fathers, some of our fathers, they have seen this thing ahead. Trying to let us understand in Proverbs, but people do not, they just ignore it. Now it's here now. In another 50 years, where are we going to be?

0: Sports Zone. I know Arsenal, well, let's not talk about Arsenal this morning. But someone said to me that the peace we are experiencing today, it's thanks to PSG. Don't go anywhere.
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3: Oh.

0: Good morning, good morning, good morning, ladies and gentlemen. Ah, boys and girls, I mean, can you, let's just, I would say a moment of silence, because that signals, you know. But if we all just stop talking for a moment, what you hear outside there?
1: Silence.
0: Peace. Silence, peace. I drove home after the game on Saturday, no knockouts, no fireworks, nothing.
2: Which game?
0: The game.
2: Which game?
0: Okay,
2: the Unity Cup final.
0: Was the Unity Cup, but the other game. The other game.
2: Because one the thing. Controversy started after the Unity game.
0: That.
2: Right, there's a story that the manager mentioned, Eric Shaw, about Osimhen. That started that conversation. That started a real conversation. No, not just tired. He said one was possibly making a move, a transfer, and Osimhen had to respond on his social media page by saying, he respects Galatasaray, he's not moving, that the coach just took it out of, interpreted it, and it was taken out of context what he said. So for me, I thought that was because it possibly just started another conversation entirely about Osimhen moving this summer. That would be another big summer for us to sit down and look at. While we're not at the World Cup, Osimhen could be moving to a big club. With all the movement we've seen, and managerial movement, could be moving somewhere.
0: Just imagine, even if Osimhen moves to PSG, do you understand? For me, you know, it's not going to impress me. It's for him. It's his pocket.
2: But it will impress him.
0: I don't care.

0: The rest of the world is at, the rest of the world is going, is when is the World Cup? So June 11th. Do you understand? So I really couldn't care where any Super Eagles player is moving to right now.
1: Top of his game, so he's always gonna
0: I don't care. The World Cup is his story now. 10 African nations have qualified. A Curacao, a nation of Curacao's population is not as big as Ikoyi.
2: But we can't compare ourselves to Curacao now.
0: Yeah,
1: they're doing better than you.
0: Exactly, because they qualified.
2: The reason why they're at the world stage, because the three biggest teams that would have qualified are already going to the world, are host of the World Cup. If you put those three, all I'm saying is that Canada, Mexico, and USA will beat them to qualify.
1: At the end of the World Cup, will the rankings change or not?
2: It may not change. The FC did lower. No, because if they go collect BT, Curacao will collect BT. All the African countries going there. I'm sitting down here to say, I don't think all of them will collect.
0: It's not the issue. The issue is,
2: should we go and disgrace ourselves?
3: It is better to disgrace yourself amongst the best.
2: Cannot believe that you see this. So go, Nigeria as a country, we go to United Nations and disgrace.
1: Are you defending the being present at all?
2: I'm saying that we need to move forward. We can't sit down like
0: we are still beat. I'm not
3: especially when
0: whoever Buda is moving to. I don't give.
2: That is the future.
0: I don't care.
2: That's the future.
0: No, it's not the future for me.
3: It's not even the past. Future is AI.
0: For me, how can I that I was bleeding in the morning? Femi has now managed to get under my skin with the Osimhe. I don't care.
2: You don't care about our soon to be record goal scorer.
0: Where has his record goal scoring got the Super Eagles?
2: Final of the African Cup of Nations.
0: Not even the cup final.
1: That
0: would
1: be his only legacy now.
2: Okay. You know, let me now circle back to what you said at the beginning. You are about to celebrate Arsenal for making the final. Well, Nigeria made
0: it's good to celebrate.
2: We're about to celebrate.
0: How do I direct you? Let us talk where the talk is. I was going to say, you know, on Friday, made the first instance, a big shout out to Casa 45, Valentine, all the guys, John, the manager at Casa 45, big sports zone.
2: I'm not greeting them.
3: No, they invite the key people in Sports Zone.
2: They refuse to invite me. So I'm not going to.
3: No, that's what I mean. They invited the key people.
2: I'm a cult hero.
3: You've been told that if it were on social media, a certain presidential candidate will win. Yes. But when it comes to the reality, so you are a social media president.
2: I'm a cult hero.
3: Go to social
2: media. Well, because of that, I need to show them.
0: Where did Casa for the name? And one of my guys, I met a lovely guy. He's been in hospitality forever and a day. So apparently, Casa 45 just opened this year. Mm-hmm. It's a company of La Casa. So guys that used to rock 20, 30 years ago in Lagos, La Casa 1145. 1145 was on Awolowo
1: Road.
0: Those were the joints to go to back in the day.
1: 45, Casa 45.
0: La Casa and 45. 1145 combined. That's the Casa 45 now. La Casa, it was a joint. La Casa was where now?
1: 1145 was there now. 57 Awolowo Road.
0: Just down the road. Yes.
1: Did I say the address on?
2: That's a word.
0: Well, it doesn't matter. It's not there anymore.
2: Okay. What's the name of the owner again?
0: Ahmed Obutune.
2: Okay.
0: Then I can't remember the name of the owner of La Casa, but they came to the club together, sure. I never met
2: him. I have it. What's the group that's La Casa? I want to just do it.
0: Really? So we met a lot of lovely. So Jimmy Dimas, the hype man there and everything. And I literally watched the match in the Lions. Then I've been watching. I watched Jimmy Carragher. I watched them on some people, ESPN FC. And I feel people have been manifold. First things first, congratulations, PSG.
1: Absolutely.
0: They were the better team. I would say they deserve the title of best team in Europe. It says that 10 of their starting 11. The 10 Anfield players started the 5-0 route
1: of Inter.
2: And the only reason why the 11th person wasn't there was because he moved.
0: Because he's going to go and collect
1: Judas.
0: Judas.
2: Judas
0: has gone to Man City. But a lot of criticism, Arteta and Arsenal have come in my opinion, a lot of unfair criticism. Because at 1-0, Jimmy was interviewing us in Castle 45, and I actually couldn't see a way back for PSG.
2: What? What?
1: No, that's not where on the back foot for the rest of the game.
2: No, no, what?
0: I couldn't see way back. I felt
2: for 86 minutes. You thought Arsenal were going to hold foot.
0: Yes,
2: for 86 minutes. What?
0: How many chances? How many chances?
1: How many player cup chances?
0: How many chances? No, so well, hold on. In the first half, PSG had only one shot on target.
2: It doesn't matter.
0: No, it does matter.
1: It doesn't
0: matter.
1: The possession and the control of the game.
0: No, Arsenal had a record low of 24.7%. That's the worst in any Champions League final.
2: It doesn't matter.
0: No, no, but it matters because at the end of the day, it matters because it took the only thing that was going to change that game. Was a mistake. A mascara made.
2: Oh, brilliant!
1: It wasn't brilliant. It was a mistake.
2: No, it wasn't a mistake. It was brilliant.
1: It was a mistake. Foul was out of desperation.
2: No, I will not know because if you watch that game, what Balotelli had done for most part of the game was act as an inverted winger. Every time he gets, every time he gets, he runs inside. Runs inside. For the one period,
0: Nescafe, yes, for Nescafe, what is it?
2: For the period,
0: Nescafe.
2: For the period where Balotelli runs the other way. Mascara realized he had made a mistake because he was always expecting to run inside,
0: apart from that, Mascara had Carachavella in his pocket.
2: He didn't have him in his pocket. Do you remember that Saka and Rice played on that side? Normally Rice plays on the other side, but Rice plays on this side because the three of them wanted to ensure that Baden Rose will not make those runs.
0: Anyway.
2: So they were overmarking, as they were over defending.
0: Okay.
2: So they were going the other way.
1: They were ultra defensive.
2: They were afraid.
0: It wasn't fair.
2: It was fair.
0: They blunted PSG.
4: It was a strategy,
2: But let me remind you that what Fergie said. Defenses win the championship, right?
1: Attack wins the games.
2: But what is, with the exception of the Premier League, in the two finals Arsenal has played this year where they have been ultra defensive, have they won anything?
1: No. So I think they should go all out.
2: I'm not saying go all out. I'm saying go forward.
0: What was the final score? 4-3 on penalties. So it's a different thing if it was a blowout that PSG equalized and then
1: proceeded. And then it took the lead 4-1.
0: Do you understand? PSG equalized via penalty by set piece, Arsenal created one or two.
2: PSG, no, Arsenal didn't have, once your cross came into that pitch, Arsenal didn't have a shot on target.
1: In the 66 minutes after the penalty, I thought PSG were going to
2: PSG had, PSG hit the woodwork, Bakola should have wrapped the game. So I'm even giving PSG stick.
0: And you know what? Hitting the post and it off target.
2: Yeah.
0: So basically, I think PSG on the first half, one shot on target. Second half, maybe at best two.
2: But what the
0: Arsenal's one shot to target was the goal. So what I'm just saying is that Arsenal played. Does anybody remember? You know, life is all about. And I love you. You're the one that came up that recent surprise. Does anybody remember and complain about how Inter won the Champions League 2010?
1: No.
0: This boy, what's his name? Our boy, Akamari number Samueto, was playing as a right back.
2: Yes.
0: This is one of the highest scorer for Cameroon in their history. Was playing the area. The end just 5 minutes.
2: No, but if you do not succeed,
0: so
2: we will bring the knives out. And that is it.
0: Well,
2: I have supported Arsenal in the Premier League, and I felt that, you know what, how you play your football doesn't matter. You don't get the results. Well, did, and I always said Arsenal win the Premier League in the Champions League.
0: The fact that you said they
2: not support, no, in the Champions League,
0: exactly.
2: In the Champions League, I told you from. I told you on Friday that PSG. And I explained why. I even predicted.
0: Who was the person that predicted Arsenal?
4: I did Arsenal.
0: No, it was Folarin.
2: I said 2-1. I was even predicting. Anyway, I said 1-0 to 2-1. Because I think that PSG are a better team. Ateta's fear that, okay, you know what? I'm going to be ultra. Because he played four central defenders.
0: Yes, he did.
2: So remember, you're not planning to go
0: and
2: forward.
0: And close down all the spaces.
2: But you can't close it down for 90 minutes. Your brain will get tired at some point.
1: Yeah, concentration.
2: You're up against one of the best teams in Europe. And then when you now made his changes,
4: brain get tired at
2: yes,
1: yes,
2: yes, because
1: yes,
2: he
1: did. That was when he got to the penalty.
2: When he made his changes,
0: did he penetrate them in? Did that come around?
2: No, they did not. When he made his changes, we're talking about because Arsenal lost. If Arsenal won, this would be a different conversation. But Arsenal lost.
4: Good tactic.
0: And
2: when he lost.
0: When these guys, maybe the only place I might fault Ateta, I want to be.
2: Even his substitutions were poor.
0: I want to pride myself on what I said on Friday and what I said at Castle for 5 on Saturday as well, when I was analyzed the game as objective as I could. If I was going to blame Ateta for anything, was possibly the personnel that he had on the pitch at the end of the day to take penalties.
2: No.
0: That
2: problem was once he brought on Gyökeres. Because the way Arsenal played with Havertz up front, those long balls, Patrick was looking really shaky, right?
0: Patrick was shaky.
2: You need to brought in Gyökeres. I thought you'd have gone instead for Eze. That's where you made that change. Eze, I'm not speaking as a coach. I'm saying that Gyökeres didn't do anything. Gyökeres didn't do anything.
0: How much time did he have to do?
2: He had.
1: Gyökeres had a good record with penalties.
0: It's fantastic.
1: But that was what
2: they were looking at. When he brought Gyökeres, it was immediately after they equalized. Eze had a long way before penalties. Eze would have come on instead. That's the one who can hold the ball. You know, can help him move the ball forward. As they were not moving the ball, they were just stuck in with broke ball. Before you can carry that ball 40 yards in the other end, PSG are going to have gone back again.
0: Take a anyway, you slice or dice it, I'd love to say that. And then PSG were not really all that in the deal.
2: Martinelli,
1: there isn't just enough.
2: No, PSG were not all that because Arsenal were ultra defensive. Right?
0: Yeah, but that means they just wanted to do.
2: So Arsenal
0: prevented PSG from playing their kind of game.
2: But PSG kept doing the same thing.
0: Yeah, but they were. Listen, even if Arsenal was not ultra defensive, there could have still been a mistake.
2: No, but there's a period. There's a period in the game when, towards the end, the game now opened was end to end. You saw what PSG was doing. You know what we want to play. Yes, I agree that they stopped Dembele and Kvaratskhelia.
0: To be honest with you, it's all about, and penalties are a lottery. If things had gone any other way, to me.
2: Then we celebrate Arsenal for how defensive they were. Yeah.
0: As we celebrated Borussia in 2010,
2: I'm not denying. No, down, look, and that's why I mentioned to you that this year Arsenal has played two finals, right?
1: Okay,
2: and both of finals they've been defensive. And what did it give them?
0: I agree with the City game. City played them off the park. They could have been a bit,
2: and they locked up too.
0: But yeah,
2: they locked up. Arsenal were always hoping that
0: two times. Let's look at the three times that Arsenal played City this season. First time was a draw. At the Emirates, where City was leading one for most of the game. And if you remember, City was at park, they packed the bus.
1: They needed a moment of magic.
2: Because I want you to hammer on the other two at the back.
0: Then the Carabao Cup, fairness, that one. City.
2: This is Arsenal that were leading. Arsenal that were so good.
0: I'm
2: just using your
0: There's all context. So they're different. These three games were played under different situations. The first one,
2: Arsenal started the season. They were playing very expensive.
0: Arsenal were playing expensive. Pep had to pack the bus to be pragmatic, and he almost got away with it. It was Aces brilliant ball to Martinelli that opened them up. Otherwise, he would have taken the 3 points. The second time, the Carabao Cup, Arteta obviously, in my opinion, got his tactics wrong. Pep Guardiola pushed for it, wanted to lay down a mark, and did it and won. They were clearly the better team. When he now came to the Etihad, which was the so-called showdown for the league title, which it didn't turn out to be that way. Arsenal, in fairness, City was the better team, but Arsenal contributed as much, hit the frame of the post about three times in that game. Three times. I think it was three
2: two
0: times.
2: Most,
0: two, well, at least two.
4: More than one.
0: That means on form this morning. I will take Monday off. I will leave you and your brother, your uncle or your daddy to be running the program.
2: One thing I want to mention to you is that this year, Arteta struggled with Spanish managers.
0: Hello. Did he not win the league over a Spanish manager?
2: No. One on one. Look at the 1-on-1 games with Spanish managers against Iraola. He won one. Even the 1-on-1, it was in the odd goal. The second time Iraola beat him. Pep, as bad as Pep performed this year, he didn't beat Pep this season.
0: Emery, then beat each other now. 1-1. Then beat each other.
2: Yeah, so he has not performed well against Emery. The first game, Emery, remember he was leading.
1: Spanish manager issues. The issue is Arsenal on
2: how
1: the
2: many Spanish managers did he beat this year?
1: Which Arsenal on the
2: he beat only Emery once.
1: City are better. That's
2: no, no, but he beat only Emery once.
0: I'm not supposed to say this on there, but I'll say because we are the program director. Can we conduct drug testing?
2: Remember the last time I spoke about Manchester United players speaking wrongly about Manchester United current players, the old ones. I need a psych evaluation.
1: Yeah.
2: Right? When the new manager came and things changed, didn't things improve? Okay. And then Bruno call out what's his name, Raheem for capping. Again, sometimes I think that we jump to the end of stories before looking through some of these things.
4: Yeah, but that's what
3: can you say that jump to the end of story in Yoruba?
4: Yes, say it in Yoruba.
2: Why?
3: This station speaks English.
2: I'll start speaking about the show.
4: Ah, Femi can. What about is it?
3: Yeah.
4: Femi lives in North America.
3: Because concert. You are saying that Agbalagba is jumping to the end of.
2: No, I didn't say. I said somebody said I need a psych evaluation.
3: Okay, here. So they are the ones that won't bear.
2: No, I'm saying that the person said I need psych because I said
1: X, Y, Z. I don't know who sent that message.
4: I would say the guy was right. I'm just saying generally.
3: How many nationals do you have coaching in? Is it Premier League you're talking about?
1: In the Premier League.
3: You have Spanish.
2: In the Premier League, I think there were three Spanish managers.
3: How many other nationals are there? Multiple.
2: Multiple.
3: Yeah, no, I mean, how many multiple persons you have from one particular country?
1: No, it doesn't matter. There's no.
3: It's a theory I want to understand. Because if you are saying if Spanish coaches are only three, mm-hmm. if every other country has just one coach, of course you struggle with anybody he plays with.
1: Exactly. Mm-hmm. So it's not the nationality.
3: So you get it. I'm just trying to understand how many countries have multiple coaches.
2: All I was only calculating was the number of times he's faced Spanish managers this season, right? And I calculated the league and the Champions League, and I realized that he's won one, and he's played them all about home and away,
1: yeah.
2: Right?
4: I don't get your point.
1: It can't be about nationality.
3: It could be if, for example, you have three German coaches.
2: Do you remember that the commentator started the conversation by saying Spanish coaches currently, there's some form of interest in Spanish football in terms of how it has grown, right, recently. And I'm also saying that because he's a bit more pragmatic. Talking about Arteta, he's a bit more like Mourinho, David Moyes kind of. He's not playing the kind of Spanish football that a lot of other Spanish managers are performing.
4: I listened to Jimmy Carragher's interview after the game. I think it was yesterday morning. Yeah, and I think it was quite negative about Arsenal and overtly critical. But one thing he did say, which I think. Arsenal look at it, and that's going to make them a very dangerous side this next season. And it pains me to say that Arsenal right now are in pole position to win the Premier League
1: again
4: next year. In my opinion, because of the upheaval,
1: changes in
4: Liverpool, new manager, United, let's say new manager. Who else is the
1: of the top six? They will probably
2: not necessarily.
4: It depends. They're looking at rumor. The Scott Moore has it that they're looking at Morgan Rogers. If they can bump up Junior Krupe, Bournemouth, if they can improve where Arsenal, the only place on the field, the map, and they're probably looking at midfielders as well. If Arsenal bring like three grade A players, it's make them better.
2: Arsenal, them. The managers had about 5 years, 6 years,
4: yes, eight players, players,
2: right. And that same space.
4: About five, six years.
2: And this year was the top, right, of all those years. This is the top year.
4: I was just saying Premier League and losing on penalties.
2: Would you say Arsenal's football team is one of the best teams in terms of how they play?
4: No. They have the best, by far and away, they have the best defense in Europe. I think we can all agree on that. Only seven goals conceded.
1: They did not lose throughout the competition. In normal time,
4: exactly.
1: that counts for something.
2: Who scored the most goals this year? Scored the most goals in the Champions League?
4: PSG did, equaling Barcelona's record, 45 goals, which is absolutely.
2: That's what I'm saying. That if you manage
4: to attack Trump defense,
2: fine. Right? And practically, what we've seen PSG play is the kind of football everyone loves.
4: Look, we're not here. You see, I watch. You know. I hear what you're saying. You are talking as possibly someone that doesn't really appreciate Arsenal, or you don't appreciate the way they play.
2: I had played in Champions
1: League. Many people don't, even Arsenal fans.
4: You know, no. Arsenal fans don't give. You saw
2: as long as they win.
4: I watched that place was full of Arsenal fans. Mm-hmm. They couldn't have cared less if they had spent the whole match defending in their box. As the major thing is all about winning at the end of the day. It's not about playing. Pretty football is for the neutrals. You understand? And you know, and if PSG had equalized yesterday and gone on to bang in like two more goals, then we could have come down and say, but almost they were one mistake away, because I'm telling you, PSG were confused and frustrated. They were frustrated. You could see it on their players' faces. Even when Dembele and Kashmir went off, as you know, the guys that kept Barakola came on. He's a lot of pizzazz, but finishing product is another Madueke, another you know. And you know, I was asked during the halftime intermission about the Saka penalty, and I said, you know what, it wasn't given, but what goes around comes around.
1: Good.
4: So that's the foul on Kashfele was a penalty. Was the Madueke one a foul? For me, not. Because as far as I was concerned, they were dragging those.
2: I think the referee was very fair. And I'm surprised
4: that Arsenal fans were complaining.
2: And again, where results don't go your way, instead of just spending time to look through
4: what you did. Because if that's the case, the more I went back to look at that Saka penalty, I've seen it given in Europe several times.
2: Been given in Europe.
4: The one that shocked me
2: was the Varashkele penalty. When I'm like, are you guys really arguing this? Is there contact from behind?
4: Of course.
2: And he said that what they should have been fighting, why they were fighting, was because they knew that there was a possibility of him picking a second yellow card. Which
4: means he should have possibly picked up
2: his. And that's why the coach immediately took him off. Because he realized that if they had given a second yellow card,
1: then PSG would win in normal time.
2: So I don't understand why. I've heard Arsenal fans on social media try to look, you lost.
4: Arsenal lost, but I'm not having all.
2: You didn't play good football.
4: Lost in my
2: opinion. It's not ridiculous. You played bad football.
4: They played bad football.
2: They played bad football. When you lose, it's bad football.
5: Haven't you said in this video that you played well, but you lost the game? You tried.
2: If you had done that, that's what I was supposed to
4: do. Excuse me, Femi. They held the team that has scored the most goals in the Champions League, along with Barcelona, they held them to a 1-1 draw and dragged his penalties. And you want to tell me team that
2: because Arsenal is superior defensively. Arsenal has the best goalkeeper. We all agree.
4: So
2: Arsenal are hoping that when they get to the penalty shootout, the goalkeeper will bail them out. But he did not.
4: It's same for
5: ball and penalty when.
4: He saved the penalty.
5: They did their best when they were playing, didn't they? Didn't they play
2: well?
5: They
2: also done their best to win it in 120 minutes.
1: Let me only point, Jerry.
2: Looking at you can't say like that. No, Arsenal has the best defense in Europe, right?
1: Besides that,
2: Arsenal has the best in Europe.
1: Yeah.
2: I will agree. But you consider the goal. Yeah. And what you did for 84 minutes was to pack the bus and hope PSG will not breach.
4: If PSG were that good, why did they score a second
2: goal? They scored now.
4: The second goal. They were that fantastic.
2: They were fantastic.
4: It was easy. Which is
2: because you said they scored the most goal in the Champions League.
4: Why could they score more than one?
2: Because Arsenal's winger was playing as a left
4: back.
2: They come out, PSG will kill them.
5: Are you there to play the strategy that you
4: exactly
5: work for you? And their strategy is to prevent you from
4: exactly.
5: If you
2: work,
5: it did not even work for PSG as well. Because if you say PSG, they are the highest goal scoring team and all that, why couldn't they score three goals? They managed to score one and could not do it in 120 minutes. 120 minutes.
4: Exactly.
5: That was a really cheap win. Yes, it's a cheap win. If you want to say Arsenal failed,
4: in fact, PSG should be annoyed and return the
5: trophy.
4: Give the trophy.
5: They should man up.
4: Yes, I agree with you. Yes, we can't do to Rodada. Yes, even though we are sounding insane, but yes, yes. I agree with your point. What's somebody's point? No matter how bad he's sounding, yes, you're making sense, Kanye. You're making sense.
2: Let's do
4: this out. After this, we open the line for Asafa. Please call in and have a
2: fair. There are many national issues to go through.
4: Which national issues is filthy that you need to work
2: through? Because the Nigerian who broke the national record for 100 meters.
4: Okay.
2: That's it. Is that a big story?
6: Our own record.
2: I know, there are quite a lot of stories for us to go through.
4: Okay, let's go there.
2: All right, so you can leap out the show. 080.
4: One of us, go and buy lots of credit, too. Lots of
2: credit. 0809. I've never been afraid of it.
4: No, never.
2: Exactly. 0809-234-5913. 0704-100-7913. 0704-700-9913. Or 0704-700-8913.
7: Nigeria's fencers are bracing for a formidable challenge at the 2026 African Senior Fencing Championships in Abidjan, Ivory Coast. As they prepare to clash with some of the continent's finest talents from May 31st, that was yesterday, to the 6th of June. In an immense saber event, the trio of Bruce Nkosi, Phoenix Olen, and Oluwafolayemi Akinyi Osoye will face off against Paris 2024 Olympic silver medalist Faris Ferjani of Tunisia and defending champion Ahmed Esham of Egypt in what promises to be one of the most competitive contests of the tournament.
2: Nigeria has a new fastest man after Kwesi Ajayi clocked a stunning 9.84 seconds in the men's 100 meters at the NCAA East Regionals on Friday, breaking the national record and setting a new benchmark in Nigerian sprinting. His time of 9.84 seconds eclipsed the previous Nigerian record set by Olusegun Fasubara 9.85 seconds in 2006, a mark many believed would stand for years to come.
7: World record holder Toby Amusan claimed the first Diamond League victory of the season on Sunday and also broke her own meeting record in the women's 100 meters hurdles after storming to victory in a time of 12.28 seconds at the Rabat Diamond League. Amusan's winning time equaled her season's best of 12.28 seconds, which set at the Germain Diamond League last week and marked another encouraging performance as she continues to build momentum this season.
2: The defending champion Coco Gauff has been knocked out of the French Open after suffering a 4-6, 7-6, 6-4 defeat to Anastasia Potapova in a dramatic third-round encounter at Roland Garros. The American fourth seed appeared on course for victory after taking the opening set, but Potapova produced a resilient comeback to claim one of the biggest wins of her career and reach the fourth round of the tournament for the first time.
7: Brazilian rising star João Francisco showcased his talents. His title credentials by winning out a four-set victory over two-time finalist Casper Ruud to book his place in the French Open quarterfinals. The 19-year-old, who had fought back from two sets down to win his previous two matches, proved his coming-of-age third-round win over Novak Djokovic was no fluke by overpowering the 15th seed to win a bruising match 7-5, 7-6, 5-7 and 6-2. It capped off another astonishing day in Paris, where the next generation made their mark, with Francesca's fellow 19-year-old Rafael Jorda and Czech Jakub Mensik, 20 years old, also reaching the last eight of the majors for the first time.
2: Nigerian defended the Unity Cup title with a comfortable 3-0 victory over Jamaica at London's Valley Stadium. Midfielder Hassan Youssouf opened the scoring just 3 minutes in, allowing an experimental Super Eagles side to dictate the tempo and completely frustrate the Reggae Boys. The clinical display rolled into the second half as Terry Murphy headed home a brilliant cross from Femi Aziz. In the 59th minute, Youssouf then capped off the performance deep into stoppage time, finishing a counter-attack to bag his brace and seal Nigeria's fourth Unity Cup title.
7: Super Eagles and Galatasaray striker Victor Osimhen has moved to calm growing speculation surrounding his future after comments were made by Nigerian head coach Eric Shell suggested the forward could be close to completing the transfer. Shell sparked fresh rumors about Osimhen's next destination while explaining the striker's absence from Nigeria's upcoming international friendlies against Poland and Portugal. He had this to say, "We miss two players because Victor Osimhen maybe he's about to change clubs. So I prefer he stays at home because if he plays and he's not at 100%, it's no good." The remarks quickly fueled speculation over the future of the Galatasaray forward, who has been linked with several top European clubs in recent months. However, Osimhen has now responded publicly, insisting that Shell's comments were misunderstood and urging supporters to ignore the growing rumours. He had this to say, "Unfortunately, his words have been taken out of context and blown out of proportion. He has great respect for Galatasaray, follows most of our games, and never intended to create any controversy. I appreciate the conversation, the opportunity to always represent my country, and I look forward to continuing to work with him. He's a great coach whom I respect a lot, and I kindly ask everyone to disregard the speculation that's surrounding this matter," this striker said.
2: Nigeria's under-17 women's national team, the Flamingos, have progressed to the third and final round of the 2026 FIFA Under-17 Women's World Cup qualifiers, following a commanding two-legged display against Guinea. After a dominant 5-0 victory in the first leg in Abuja, the Flamingos completed the job in emphatic fashion with a 6-0 win in the return leg in Ekene on Sunday, sealing a comprehensive aggregate triumph.
7: The Super Falcons are arriving at their Ekene camp in Ogun State for a crucial pre-WAFCON doubleheader against Senegal. Head coach Justin Madubu has called up a 23-player squad, featuring stars like Rashida Tajibade, Chiamaka Nnadozie and Asisato Tchuala, to maximize preparation after missing earlier tournament windows, international windows. These friendly matches serve as vital tactical ground for the 10-time African champions. They offer a final tune-up before the team heads to Morocco for the WAFCON tournament, where they will face Egypt, Zambia and Malawi in Group C.
2: What many football analysts have tagged as the final before the final, the fiercest rival in modern football, Nigerian Football Club, takes place today at the Uyo Township Stadium. A newly crowned Nigerian Premier Football League champions, Enugu Rangers, face immediate runners-up Rivers United in a blockbuster Federation Cup round of 32 clash. Having missed out on the league crown by a razor-thin margin on the final day of the 26th MPFL season, Rivers are aiming to extract their primary flush from Rangers and derail the final antagonist's ambition of securing a historic domestic double. In other high-stakes round of 32 clash, a 9-time MPFL champions, Enugu, take on Gombe United at the Lukman McCarthy Stadium in Makurdi. Having failed to pick a continental ticket in the MPFL, the former African champions will be hoping to progress in this stage. Emuna 3SC, who finished third in the just-concluded MPFL season, look to carry their league momentum into the cup as they confront Qatar Stars for a place in the round of 16. At the Bwari Stadium, last year's runner-up, Abakaliki FC, will square up against highly motivated MPFL side Barrow FC as they seek to go a step higher this time. Elsewhere, relegated teams Barrow United and Wiki Torres will seek revival when they clash at the Lafayette City Stadium, while the battle of former champions El Kamini Warriors and Aqua United comes up at the FIFA Gold Project in Abuja.
7: The Confederation of African Football, CAF, has issued a stern warning to member associations, including the Nigeria Football Federation, NFF, regarding the club licensing for the 2026-27 Champions League and Confederations Cup. The Continental Governing Body declared that all clubs seeking participation must have zero outstanding financial debts before they can be granted licenses to compete. CAF stressed that member associations are strictly required to thoroughly verify the financial status of their teams before approving their registration. Any football club found to have outstanding debts after being licensed will face severe disciplinary sanctions from the Continental Body.
2: Moving through all the stories, South Africa also in the news. We gathered the national team, Bafana Bafana, secured a breakthrough in their travel crisis and are now scheduled to depart for the 2026 FIFA World Cup on Monday, even later than planned. The breakthrough came after South African Foreign Ministry intervened with US authorities, successfully securing travel visas for all players in the squad to transit through the United States en route to North America. While the playing squad has been fully cleared to board the charter flight, the paperwork remains unresolved for a few key backroom staff members, including the assistant coach, team doctor, head of security, and a performance analyst. But despite the missing staff clients, the team will fly out of their training base in Pachuca, Mexico, to salvage their critical acclimatization period and ahead of their high-profile World Cup opening game against co-host Mexico on the 11th of June.
7: Uruguay have included Manchester United midfielder Manuel Ugarte in their squad for the World Cup, but there was no place for veteran striker Luis Suarez. Ugarte is one of the three Premier League players selected for the tournament in North America, along with Wolves defender Santiago Bueno and Tottenham midfielder Rodrigo Bentancur.
2: Christian Pulisic ended a 5-month scoring drought for club and country with his first international goal since November 2024, following Balogun broke a second-half tie and the United States beat Senegal 3-2 on Sunday in the Americas' next-to-last World Cup warm-up match. Pulisic set up Sergio Dest's opener in the 7th minute. They made a 2-0 off a Ricardo Pepe pass in the 20th minute. Pulisic took a touch, ran a goalkeeper Mauri Diaw and slotted into an open net from a tight angle for his 33rd goal in 85 international appearance.
7: Still in World Cup news, players at the 2026 World Cup will be stopped from going to the technical area to talk to coaches when goalkeepers are injured, FIFA Referees Chief Pierluigi Collina has revealed. The International Football Association Board, IFAB, has also approved a request to change video assistant referee protocol to allow reviews of attacking fouls that happen before the ball is in play. The goalkeeper tactical timeout has become a hot topic in recent years. It is used by a manager to get new instructions to his players or to impact the momentum of the opposition. In November, Leeds United boss Daniel Farke accused Manchester City goalkeeper Gianluigi Donnarumma of feigning injury to bend the rules and break up play.
2: PSG winger Victor Varashkeli has been named the UEFA Champions League Player of the Season. The 25-year-old Georgian took the top honour after a dominant campaign that saw him tally 10 goals and 6 assists, helping PSG defend the European crown against Arsenal in a penalty shootout. Varashkeli also headlines the Champions League Team of the Season, voted on by UEFA's technical panel. He was joined in the star-studded best 11 by 4 of his PSG teammates and 3 Arsenal players.
7: Liverpool will hold formal talks with Antonio Areola over their managerial vacancy this week and hope to install a slot successor before the World Cup begins. Contacts have been made with Areola's camp and formal talks are expected over the coming days. The club are also likely to sound out Stuttgart's Sebastian Ernest and Pierre-Serge of Lens, but the former Bournemouth head coach, who was brought to the South Coast by Liverpool sporting director Richard Eales, is the frontrunner to replace Slot.
2: Declan Rice promised that Arsenal are coming back for more next season after putting aside their disappointment and losing on penalties in the Champions League final by parading the Premier League trophy in North London. PSG retained their European crown after a near Brighton penalty shootout in Budapest, which ended with Gabriel Magalhães missing the decisive spot kick.
7: French defender Ibrahima Konate is deeply saddened. He was unable to say goodbye to Liverpool supporters after confirmation he will leave the club this summer. Konate, who is 27, joined Liverpool from RB Leipzig in 2021 for £35 million on a 5-year contract and had previously been in talks to extend his stay at Anfield. However, these discussions came to an end amid a gap between the centre-half and the club over his value and wages.
2: Chelsea are reportedly considering a move for West Ham forward Jared Bowen, with the relegated club naming their price. It is understood that West Ham would demand a fee of around £50 million, but clubs believe a deal could be done for closer to £40.
7: And finally, in transfer news, Juventus have reportedly reignited their interest in Randall Kolo Muani despite his dismal loan spell at Tottenham. Meanwhile, Tottenham are prepared to fight to keep hold of Destiny Udogie as Juventus begin to show interest in signing him this summer. And that's the news round.
4: All right. Thank you very much, guys. Mucho gracias. I think the story that jumps out to me there is CAF threatening fire and brimstone
5: over debt.
4: Over debt, over club licensing, and I think that's really good. I think if you want to improve the quality of CAF competition, it has to be trickle down effect. Our clubs must, in order for our clubs to be competitive, they must, you know, get their house in order,
7: financial health,
4: financial health, have decent accommodation, and basically where they can host
7: games.
4: Because it's always a problem when you have a Rivers United that has to leave their
7: home stadium and go play in Akwa Ibom.
4: Exactly, Aduke Ahmed Markas Stadium, you know, and go and play in the
7: Nest of Eagles,
4: Nest of Champions, you know, and all that. Or you have the Kwara United. Kwara United prosecute their games. I don't think. Maybe Remo or some, you know, it's
2: Kwara United.
7: They
2: played in Abeokuta.
4: You understand?
7: Thereby losing home support.
4: They're losing any family.
2: Free running, because they played well when they went away from home. When they now came home, they played bad.
4: Mm-hmm. I do support CAF on that, you know. It'd be nice, you know, if we could only understand the financial machinations that are involved in running football clubs in Nigeria. You know how much is, especially we're very happy that there are quite a few privately owned clubs coming up. You know, I think the four coming up are privately owned. Yes,
7: Inter Lagos Sporting,
4: Ranchers Bees,
7: and remember the last one again.
4: So that's a good one. So we need much more money in our leagues, and with most importantly, we need you need a situation whereby, as I said, everybody, all hands on deck in making sure that our continental
7: performance improves,
4: Continental representatives get the best incentives that they can to perform well on the continent. We need to be reaching the group stages of CAF Champions and Confederations Cup. It's not enough, you know, for us. I mean, look at what Mamelodi Sundowns achieved, a lowly 1-0 victory in South Africa. But even though they went, they went to go down, they still equalized and fought it out, you know, to win 1-1 on enemy territory.
7: And I think it's less about what Sundowns have done this year, more about what they've done in the last decade. Where were they 10 years ago?
2: Let's go for a break, Matt. And when we come back, we'll take through your messages, quite a lot of them.
4: Okay.
2: All right.

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1: 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I mean, they tell you. I'm the bunch. Nalayo, Acapella, the Toko. 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This is where it's going now.
2: Oh dear, okay.
3: Did we even mention it in the news and that sports admin, sir?
2: Mentioned that Iraola is talking to Liverpool today.
3: Okay, yeah. I love Iraola, sir.
2: I want to talk about some of the stories in the news before we take messages.
3: Mm.
2: The Colin Soler Ajayi story.
3: That's a brilliant story.
2: Brilliant. This guy has been very consistent.
3: That's the word, yeah.
2: Like, he's been very consistent. You can see that there's been some form of improvement.
3: Mm.
2: Last year he was there, in and around, right? We saw what he could do. We expected more. Didn't come, but we can tell that there's some form of growth. Mm. And we've seen that growth once again. What he's done this year, I loved what Olusegun Fashoba did. Congratulated him.
4: Of course.
2: I was very gentlemanly because some other person would be so concerned, you don't know, break my record.
4: But you just had it, you had it for 20 years.
2: Yeah, but this so just
3: what's
2: says.
3: What's the new record now?
2: 9.84.
3: Wow.
2: The previous was 9.85.
3: Wow, that's quick.
2: And that's what is
3: the world record? No,
2: 9.69.
3: Wow. Can I ever be broken?
2: Yeah, you can.
5: Yeah,
2: I can. Sometimes I will do it. Maybe I doubt.
4: Yeah, that guy. That boy with proper coaching would beat it.
2: Gout. Yes.
4: He would. He has the physique, so he just needs coaching.
2: Very guy.
3: That Australian boy.
2: Yeah, Australian guy. I'm not going to go again. Let's see how it goes. What did you mention also, the Unity Cup?
3: Yeah.
2: We saw a few. I wasn't. The coach did not convince me.
3: The Jamaican coach?
2: The Nigerian coach. But that did not convince me. The whole idea of experimenting, he experimented with foreign players.
3: Mm.
2: I wanted to see you experiment with the local players. Mm. Because, like you said, the Unity Cup doesn't matter whether we win or lose. No one can be bothered. So for me, give them more minutes. I wanted to, at least everyone can see with their own eyes what they can do.
4: Elshon would not think of going to the Unity Cup.
2: We don't want the Unity Cup, what we want is the AFCON or going to the World Cup.
3: I think our problem,
4: the coach needs to win every game plays before him.
2: I agree, but every game doesn't include beating Jamaica. That I'm like, excuse me, or beating who would in Zimbabwe. Because when we needed you to beat Zimbabwe, when it mattered, we didn't get the result.
4: So that's his game.
2: It was his game. He drew 1-1.
3: Mm.
2: When it mattered. Experiment. Premier Aziz, for me, is the biggest take home. I'm hoping he gets him moved to the Premier League. But it's the biggest because he scored an assist, had goals in the first game, had an assist in the second game. I think it's very brilliant. A few of the defenders, the NPFL players, stepped in. I saw defensive, but I want to see those players going forward. NPFL players are not just strong to defend. Let's see the ones that can go forward. What they can do.
3: We need,
2: we now play Terry Murphy again. I've always said that Murphy has never impressed me. Yes, he's done well to have come the goal, but I don't think Murphy has.
3: No, he got a goal, didn't he?
4: Mm-hmm.
5: Yeah, he's all
3: born. I'm sorry, this is Hassan Yusuf was like the next,
2: and Hassan
3: was
2: doing, yeah,
3: the next best thing, and then he got injured,
2: yeah,
3: you know, and then after that, he just just kind of fell off the radar.
2: And for everyone who if you can get the opportunity to watch the President Federation Cup, there's some very good games today. We already mentioned Rivers Wind. If you have the opportunity to watch these games, wherever you are, you can just go over to the stadiums where they will be and then let's see it. So I think the games will be good because there's that continental belt. We know three teams have already gotten theirs. Well, if one more team is.
3: Wins the challenge.
2: And for Rivers United, the trophy will make sense to finish up the season.
3: Mm.
2: Rangers will win the domestic WS. Rivers will need the shooting too. Will need it to show what they have built. But there are quite a lot of teams who will be fighting for that continental belt. So I think the President Federation Cup will be very exciting.
3: Ah.
2: And the Super Falcons.
3: Going down there.
5: Anything there for you now?
3: Very lackadaisically. going down memory lane. The Challenge Cup, as I like to call it, was a really big deal, you know. So I hope the NFF can kind of create more buzz about it.
2: Both Robinson's both record is 9.85.
4: Yeah, 9.85? Yeah. Both record, no, now.
2: Let me check it. Yes,
3: check
4: no,
3: it.
4: Check no, it. No, it's less than that.
2: By the way, but it says 6.9.
4: Yeah, 9.69.
2: If it says that's more.
4: You said 8-5.
2: No, 9.58.
3: Wow, that's quick. 9.58. To be honest, sir.
4: If the question is, would we as humans ever run a sub 9?
2: 9.58. Ah, yes,
4: okay, 5.58.
2: 9.58.
4: Yeah, I mean, I doubt that we would never
2: run 19.19 for 200 meters.
3: 19.19.
2: Yeah.
3: Wow. I think those records will stand for a long time.
4: One record from the news on that really shocked. Well, not really shocked, but surprising. It's a friendly. Senegal, USA.
3: Yeah, that's a
4: good point. Senegal are interim champions of Africa until...
2: They're not champions.
4: Until CAS comes.
2: Interim. Morocco are champions.
4: Interim champions.
2: Morocco are champions.
4: Interim champions.
3: Yeah, the Senegal are
4: interim champions.
2: How? But the loss is Morocco are champions.
4: CAS have not...
2: CAS is not
4: come down with the
2: government. CAF is the government body of
3: Africa.
4: But the case currently sits with CAS. So interim champions.
3: Where's the cup now?
4: Senegal have failed to return it. So they are interim champions.
3: Yes, they are the African champions. But that's a good win for the US. That's
4: surprising.
2: Final game.
3: That's like, they're no friend at this level now. They're no friendly friends.
4: No friendlies.
3: It's preparation. It's preparation. It's all the, you know.
4: There was a friendly when a Scotland national got injured. Billy Gilmour.
3: That's very sad.
2: They called
4: Fletcher.
3: Just 19. That's amazing.
4: I'm surprised if he plays though.
3: Well, he might get game time. He might. Yes. He might.
2: Let me start out with your messages. Good morning, sports. So in this, good morning, Fortune from the Beta Meter. In this word, I don't know what Arteta was thinking after scoring in the 6th minute by defending. He needs to change next season, allow his players to express themselves because those guys are far better than what we're seeing. But thank God they didn't win. Can we see how Lagos State was peaceful on Saturday night and Sunday? As long as Arsenal has never won the Champions League, I decree and declare to our Sports Zone presenter in the studio, you will buy your dream car this year.
3: Amen.
2: Pastor. Here says, good morning, guys. Shagun here, please. What is that Arsenal fan that came? Okay, where is that Arsenal fan that came to the studio?
5: Larry.
2: Arsenal won the league. Happy New Month to Sports Zone. God bless PSG for saving us from men's promotion. Saka committed a penalty.
3: Hold on a second. Can you imagine what might have happened if Arsenal?
2: They're coming again to say,
3: Oh my God. some random just running in off the street. Wow.
2: Why is it that Arsenal fan Dan Larry not in the studio today? Or is it when his club wins, he knows his way to the studio? LOL. Arsenal will forever remain European virgins.
3: Oof. About the...
2: good morning, says Olawale from Ogudu. I know some Arsenal fans will probably say the league was always or has always been a priority, which they won't be wrong. But getting to this stage and not winning it while having a good chance to win it will leave a sour taste. How do you score in the 6th minute and retire from playing football? You delay everything, throwing free kick and corner. The ref had to blow against you from playing the corner when you were delaying. I think PSG were there for the taking, especially after conceding the early goal. But Tata gave them the initiative to come back into the game. And I think the ref had a great game too. They will fall for any of their antics. He took charge.
3: The PSG knew they knew they were in for Isha. I mean, they literally walked it last season, but this one they ended.
2: Good morning, broadcasting genius K and the Dynamic Sports Zone crew. Please, I'll send this to Cardi. Says fellow Gunners, please let's encourage ourselves. We have done fantastically well this season. We competed for 4 trophies. We won 1, qualified for the final of 2, and finished in the quarters in the last one. What a marvelous season. We finished in the semis in last season's Champions League and played in the final this season. What a great improvement. By the grace of God, we'll give it another shot next year. Come on, Gunners, hold your heads high. Not London forever. Shagun Ladende from Akuti.
3: You know, Shagun is right. Arsenal got to the final of Carabao Cup, final Champions League, semi-finals of the FA Cup, won the Premier League. That's not too bad.
4: That's not bad.
2: Victor Gyokeres was more of a pitch invader than a player in the game on Saturday. He had zero impact in the game.
4: Pitch invader.
2: Arteta will be showing

0: Is that the voice though?
1: Uncle. Good morning, everybody on the sports zone. Please, I want you to kindly tell the other guy with you on that session that he's talking about. Ateta is not good. Ateta do corner for information. If you know so much about football, let him go into coaching. Did you know more than Ateta? He said, Ateta is Arsenal Park boss. What do you mean? Arsenal Park score first. Arsenal score first. And Arsenal was, as they were defending, they were also attacking. My kind has come to work. They scored through penalty. Arsenal was not giving a penalty, which is a penalty call. Not because of penalty shootout. Arsenal would have won the day. If you are so good about the money, as if you know everything about football, you wish you don't know anything. I don't know my player, I don't know my coach, and I know what I'm talking about. So don't disrespect Ateta, please. Don't disrespect Arsenal. Thank you, good morning.
2: Thank you, and good morning to you too.
0: Station.
2: This is a stinger.
0: I love that. Wow. For penalties, that's how I would have won.
2: If my aunt was a woman.
3: He's an Arsenal fan, I didn't understand, but it's fine. It's all right.
0: Ah, peace.
2: Hello, good morning.
4: Hello, good morning, guys. How are you guys? This is Val.
0: Hey, Val, how now? Peace in the world, eh?
4: I'm fine. Bye-bye.
0: There's peace everywhere.
4: I greet you.
0: Even this morning, I follow others. Come, the last four people are waving to me, and I wave back to them. I haven't heard a single up goddess anywhere.
4: But all the same, man. I wanted them to win, oh.
0: Hey, Val.
4: I wanted them to win. Honestly, I just wanted them to win. Let them just win at least for once. Then next season, Man U will take up the space. But it didn't happen. But I say congratulate them. They did well.
0: They did well, yeah. I agree.
4: To play these guys, PSG, up till...
0: They dragged them now. They dragged PSG, anyhow.
4: They tried. If not for that penalty, I think it would have been difficult for PSG to score. It would have been difficult. They had their own. I give it to them. But I think what they lacked is that bite in the attack and probably a midfield. I will encourage them to do something about their midfield and maybe get a sharper attacker.
0: I agree with you.
4: The squad is still good.
0: It's solid. Then,
4: Femi was saying something about PSG and all that. Look, they are the best attacking side, okay? But for the fact that Arsenal held them to that kind of extent that they could not have any opportunity to score and miss player chances, glorious chances like that, then give it to Arsenal. They did well. The tactics work for them.
0: If you ask me,
4: that, so.
2: Okay, all
0: right. Well, thank you. If you ask me, Debil itself, that pitch invader. apart from the penalty.
2: Apart from penalty.
0: Wipe that penalty with venom. You understand? Ah.
3: Hello, good morning.
5: Good morning,
2: Spencer. Good morning, Chief.
0: Oh, morning, Chief. Oh, so sorry. Your vision of world peace and all Premier League teams supporting Arsenal didn't come to pass.
5: Well, we know the wizards and witchcraft that was behind it. We know some of you deliberately were against Arsenal winning the trophy for the first time.
0: Definitely.
3: Hey, please, can you move away from our radio set?
5: But if you ask me, Arsenal won that game. But the fact that, I am saying that without pretense and without looking at your faces, I am saying Arsenal won that game because what we saw was wasn't what the guys, people like some of you there expected. Arsenal held a team that flawed a Chelsea with several goals. Arsenal held that team and scored first. Well, it wasn't the first time Arsenal would be scoring first in the Champions League. Particularly at such a tournament. But to me, I was pleased. They wanted to win a double, the Premiership and the Champions League, and perhaps record a win for Champions League for the first time. But I think Ateta has done well.
0: Yep.
5: Whether anybody likes it or not, I was surprised, Shebu, that this morning you were supporting Arsenal, not from your heart, but because Arsenal lost. Whatever you are telling us today, I don't think I want to take it hook, line, and sinker.
0: Chief, please do not cast doubt on my integrity, I beg. I'm here. Nobody go beat me.
5: No, this has nothing to do with your integrity. We are talking sports.
0: No, but that's what I mean, Chief. I came here. I'm not coming here to banter us or mock them. They did well. I came here to talk. I listened to Jamie Carragher. I listened to ESPN, and I think they were totally critical of us in a very unfair manner because the only way Arsenal were ever going to play PSG is what they did, and they almost got away with it. You understand? Now they battle. That's the truth. Now,
5: this has nothing to do with your integrity. Okay. I will never doubt your integrity.
0: Okay, all right.
5: So whatever.

0: for 10 billion naira, we never doubt your integrity.
1: Okay.
0: You had a stand and you stood by what you believed in.
1: Okay.
0: And, you know, but for me, sincerely, I wanted the entire trophy for the continent of Europe to all go to English.
2: Okay, thank you.
0: Good morning. Thank you very much.
1: I hear what Chief is saying.
2: Hello, we have another call.
1: Okay, another caller.
2: Good morning.
3: Good morning.
1: Hey, Ambassador, what's up?
2: Good morning.
3: I'm fine. Good morning, Tolu. Good morning, Shegun.
1: Where did you get that from, pitching leader?
3: What else was he? He came on the field.
1: They bele self na pitching leader.
3: Players. He chased a few
2: people. Do pass
3: him. And then
1: no, they bele self na pitching.
2: He score one penalty. They bele do pass
1: you. They bele self na pitching.
3: They bele did more, way more than Gyokeres. Anywho, today is such a great day.
1: It is.
3: Because like a lot of us have said, there is peace. And we would have been mourning the beautiful game this morning if the otherwise had happened. And I think the even better thing is losing that final made their parade underwhelming. Because I had Arsenal fan that was there.
4: Yeah,
3: even though a lot of people came out, they were not like ecstatic.
1: No, they would have gone gaga.
3: And that's just like very good. So I know a lot of people are hyping Arteta and all of that. Of course, a coach should do what he thinks is best for him and what will win him the game. But let us not make it sound like he did something spectacular. If Mourinho did this thing, a lot of people will call it bad football. And we have called it bad football in the past.
1: But Chooks, he did it in 2010 now. He did it in time.
4: And got away with it.
2: And what we're saying is that when he loses, and you will call him out.
3: When
4: he
3: doesn't
4: win,
2: when Pep did it start of the season, we called him out.
3: Exam that is brilliant,
1: though. Exactly. Because if say Arteta win, people will praise him.
2: But he did not win. I cannot praise him when he did not win.
3: People are saying PSG did not. When you put 10 players behind the ball for almost all of the game, what do you expect PSG to do? They will keep trying to break down. But the truth of the matter is, until when PSG scored, that is when they even decided to even come out and do something. For me, it was almost would have been atrocious if they won. Kudos to them for getting to the final and all of that. If this is how they want to continue playing, it's fine. But let nobody tell us that this is beautiful football or like we've not seen anything like this before. That's the part that me, I'm not going to agree.
1: No,
3: that's
1: what I'm going to say. You've just gotten my
2: grass. This reason also is the reason why they call Atletico coach around football.
1: Again, what Simeone does when he wins, you praise him. But when he loses, it's bad football.
2: Because Atletico this year bought a lot of players with a lot of money, and what did they achieve? A final against Sociedad, you lost. You finished fourth behind Villarreal. You lost to Arsenal in the Champions League, and you spent a lot of money. Am I going to celebrate that?
5: Femi, I'm sorry for crashing into your show.
2: This is just here, bro. Yeah.
5: So I have to give two examples here. I love what Arteta has done with the Arsenal team. They call him somebody in my area used to say that bricklayer that he's been building and building. When is he going to finish building? He almost finished it.
4: He almost got a double.
5: And so you have to see congratulations. But my disappointment, towards Arteta was the game plan. Like I said, this PSG that we are celebrating today, when did we start celebrating them? You have to ask yourself that question. This is the same PSG back in the day when Barcelona destroyed them,
1: they were a joke.
5: Messi,
1: Mbappe, and
5: with superstars, and they were destroyed. So my point here is, I say this thing with authority that if it was Chelsea or Manchester United, they wouldn't have played this sort of football that these guys played yesterday. Now let me tell you, hold on.
1: It's his opinion.
5: Yes, it's my opinion, and I say, look. I take us back to 1999, the Champions League final. Bayern Munich were Lord and Master. Everybody knew that team was crack and everything. Manchester United, that was it. The miracle.
1: Was crackers. Yeah.
5: Everything was like.
2: No, well, was that a crack in Europe? No.
5: Yeah.
2: Come on. No, what I'm saying that, did they have the pedigree that Bayern had
5: Bayern,
2: in that period?
5: Bayern was no.
2: Because they were Bayern won it a couple of years after.
5: Yeah.
1: United hadn't won it since
5: 1996. So Bayern were like up there, and this was Manchester United. They considered in the first half Bayern were playing their game. Manchester United didn't relent. They kept pushing until they kept pushing until I got that goal. Another example I'm going to cite to you is 2014 La Decima, Real Madrid and Atletico Madrid. What happened? They went a goal down in the first half. Haram football, Diego Simeone. Madrid kept pushing and pushing. They got lucky, and that luck came from Atletico's, you know, I call it a mistake, because why do you start defending and wasting time? It was that time wasting that they added that time that Madrid scored with, and that is my problem with Arsenal. You can't keep wasting time from the first half. You remember the end of the first half, from when they had a corner kick. Corner kick, I think it has been Arsenal's bread and butter this season. Attempt it before the referee blows the whistle. What does Saka do? He kept walking, and the referee looked like that. These guys are wasting my time. You've been wasting time.
6: Obviously, he just blew it up.
5: Yes, and he just blew it up. Said, look, we don't have time for this rubbish. Everybody go to the dressing room. And people are saying, you didn't have more time. He had that 7 minutes. I said, come on. You guys are.
2: Let me read a few more messages. Stephen Famidimo says, I understand what Femi said about Arteta and Arsenal and Spanish managers, because Lekip questioned the nationality because of his conservative and pragmatic style of play. And is there somebody else that agrees?
6: You know what Arteta has done? Jude mentioned United. One manager that, because I really wanted him to come, Van Gaal. In 2014, he took the Dutch to third place.
2: Remember, Ron Cruyff hated his style of football.
6: Sorry?
2: Ron Cruyff hated his style of football.
6: Yeah, but funny enough, when he came to United initially, he was playing some decent games. But the game that made him turn around, and that's what happened to Arteta as well, from playing free-flowing attacking football was the game against Leicester, where I think
2: I remember that game.
6: It was like, you know, was that 5-2? Di Maria scored. It was, do you understand? And with the abuse he got, that's when he turned, he ripped up whatever played the most dreadful football.
2: The difference here is that Arteta has had a war chest. He spent for over 5 years.
6: No, but the point I'm trying to make.
2: No, I'm agreeing with you. I'm agreeing with what you're saying. I'm saying Arteta's had the war chest to spend, right? So it's not as if there's an excuse that, oh, you have a small weak team. You've built it, you bought players for expensive, right? This final, you had two finals. You played the same way in both finals.
6: But hold on, the point I'm trying to make.
2: Both finals.
6: When Arteta, arguably, the dispensation of Arsenal finished second in the last three seasons. Before the Premier League champions. Yes. Probably played open, more creative and expansive football than this one.
2: Yes.
6: Arteta made a decision. You know what? I finished second three times. We have abused my father, mother, and all my family.
2: Yes.
6: This time, whatever it takes is what I will do.
5: He realized that 10 games to go in the Premier League. When he was playing beautiful football until he realized that, look,
2: when you do
5: this, time for beautiful football anymore. Let us.
2: When you do this, again, like you said, as long as you win. So in the Premier League, you won. There's no argument. Again, we never seen a business in the Premier League. You got the result.
6: This is with 7 points. So people are making.
2: My point is that you won.
6: And people are forgotten that the greatest Premier League manager ever in the whole wide world, so called good, has not won the Premier League in the last two seasons. So.
2: And no, you're judging with his own standards now.
6: What you say, dirty standards?
2: You're judging with his own standards. My own standards. I'm saying that when you got to that stage, the champion, you won the Premier League. So you cannot complain about Arsenal in the Premier League. But today, we're talking about the Champions League final. We can talk about the Premier League tomorrow.
6: Which ended on penalties. The way people are going on. The way people are going on about Arsenal's loss is as if they lost 3-0.
2: It was bad. They played bad football. They played bad football.
6: Okay, let's listen to our listeners. Okay, I've heard what you guys in studio think. Let's listen.
2: Good morning.
7: Well, good morning. Good morning, Femi. Good morning, Uncle Jebun. Good morning, everyone.
6: Morning.
7: First of all, we Arsenal fans actually want to congratulate PSG. They are actually a better team. They are the best club team in the world.
2: Mm-hmm.
7: And no team in this world can actually stop that front three. Okara, Dembele, or Doué.
6: You guys did.
7: Even their front six.
5: Chelsea did.
7: Their front six. No team can actually stop their front six in world football. Mm-hmm. So we congratulate them. And secondly, Femi, do you know that the greatest number nine in this whole world, that the world I ever seen, never won the Champions League?
2: Ronaldo.
7: And... yes, he never won the Champions League.
2: Mm.
7: And there is no cause.
2: Did he ever play in the final? Did he play in the final?
7: You are not even getting it. You are not even getting it. You never even get to the final. You're not even winner. I said he never got to that point that he can even have a chance.
2: Mm-hmm.
7: Do you understand? And thirdly, Uncle Chog, if Arteta can promise me another premiership and even a semi final in the Champions League, playing this same type of football.
6: You take it though.
7: Ideology, no. I will take it.
6: Yes.
7: Do you know the reason why we went 22 years without premiership? It's because Asawenga, Emery, and even Arteta were trying playing beautiful football.
6: Yeah, I agree with you.
7: We went 22 years.
6: Yeah, I
7: do know at a particular point that one average player was even telling us Arsenal fans that we don't have bellies. One guy that played for Watford, because we play football, you pass up and down, and they will score, and we never won the premiership.
6: Mm.
7: But right now, we conceded only 7 goals in Champions League.
6: Mm-hmm.
7: Was never defeated, and we go to the final, and we won the premiership. Arteta is going to play this kind of football for the next 10 years.
6: And you're getting results. I hear you, my brother. Well said. That's why, in fact, you're my call of the day.
5: That's a fact.
6: Guys, football is not what you other people want. Football is about winning.
2: Agreed.
6: Mourinho won the Premier League like that. Although, it's a fallacy.
2: So, what Sanchez just did was the whataboutism he was accusing me for. We're talking about the Champions League. Everybody that has mentioned the Premier League, we have pushed that one side. You've won it. We're not disputing that.
6: Sanchez
2: said a semi-final, he's satisfied. So we're satisfied with semi-final in the Champions League.
6: Look,
2: every year.
6: The point
2: is, mention Premier League.
6: The point is, but Premier League is part of it.
2: It's not part of it.
6: Because if you walk excuse me, let me ask you a question. Answer, if at the beginning of the season, if an angel had come and asked Arteta, say, "Oga, which one would you rather win? Premier League after 22 years or Champions League for the first one? Which one would Arteta have picked?"
2: It depends on me. If I knew,
6: would
2: I
6: pick Premier League?
2: You've never won the Champions League.
6: Is your bread and butter.
2: Not necessarily.
6: It is your bread and butter.
2: Not necessarily. For a team that has never won the Champions League in their history, to have a first taste at it.
6: Oga, and you don't want the Premier League for 22
2: years. Can I ask you a question, sir?
6: Yes.
2: Right now, would you ask you to pick between Nations Cup and World Cup? Would you pick Nations Cup?
6: Of course not. I'll take the World Cup.
2: Exactly.
6: But
2: that's what about it?
6: No. I'll take the World Cup. Obviously, do you understand?
2: It's the bigger one now.
6: It's the bigger one. But at the end of the day, this is club football, not national football. So it's
2: what is the biggest club football trophy? The biggest club football trophy is the Champions League. The Champions League.
6: No. The biggest football is and
2: club football is the Champions League.
6: Club football is the Champions League. I agree. But and the club and the Champions League. Hence the name Champions. Basically, used to be is the champions
2: of the leagues
6: that
2: but has expanded.
6: It's been expanded, yeah, but I think Arsenal fans should even fans. If you ask me as a United fan, what would I win next season? Premier League or Champions League? I'll take Premier League.
8: Yeah, because we have Champions League.
9: Hello, good morning. London.
6: Good morning, Mr. Olafe.
9: Yeah. Thank you very much.
6: How are you?
9: I'm telling you. I'm so happy that Arsenal lost.
6: We so love Etanu.
9: I want them to. Malik Lawan was sending something to me. He's a funny. He's Arsenal fan. He did over. The pie. Honestly, bye. Malik Lawan, please, if you are hearing me, I beg. I want to defend that. Now, Chelsea player call. My juju, I do. I just say, I want you to win. Please, so. But let us say the truth. Arsenal play for. Yes.
6: They tried, yes. They tried. That's they tried. They drive PSG to penalties. Ah, come on now.
9: God is just, he paid me. I will tell you the truth. Because they are in London. No matter anything, how you go to London, you are able to go to Arsenal. Tell yourself.
2: All right.
9: Same thing. So, I'm so happy that for one side, because they're not going to let all the money here. Then we'll disturb us. Thank you very much.
6: All right.
8: Let's see if we can take a few more calls.
6: Okay, let's come back here.
10: Hey, Baba Shege. Good morning.
6: Morning.
10: Charles, king of the boys, king of the children.
6: He's not here.
11: Yeah, you know day today.
10: Well, yeah, no Allah. Ambassador Muzwa here.
11: Yeah, Ambassador.
10: Baba Shege, yes. I disagree with you.
11: Okay.
10: I won the EPL before now. They prefer the Champions League. So we Chelsea will not tell them that they have not won it before. So, Samina, we Chelsea fans are Agbe Bosori Tani Asno Nibba and all
11: okay.
10: You know, to me, I know Asno Chelsea because we thought Chelsea are the noisemaker. Not knowing that they are more noisemaker than Chelsea.
11: Honestly, there are many more of them, yeah.
10: Honestly, but all enough, I thought I should watch out. This kind of defensive method is playing. You can't work next season, no. You can whoever way come to just come to Chelsea. This kind of style is used. But later, what gets it? Now, later, go and find that style next season, no.
6: Okay.
10: You won't come up defend something. I'm a get any, honestly.
11: Thank you, Ambassador. God bless you.
6: Thank you. Hello, good morning.
12: Good morning. Good morning.
11: Hey,
12: good morning, everybody. For everybody asking me why am I not in the studio? Because we lost. Okay.
11: Obviously.
12: I had already planned to bring the two trophies to the studio until that outbreak. I have a lot of questions to answer. Answers to questions. Number one, Femi, I hear you 100%, but I don't agree with you at all.
6: That's fine.
12: I don't agree with you at all, and it's fine. Number one, apart from PSG, which other team is the best attacking team in Europe right now?
6: Bayern
12: Munich. Abi?
6: Yeah.
12: Did you see what PSG did to Bayern Munich?
6: Mm-hmm. Agreed, yeah.
12: PSG, in the second leg, PSG scored Bayern Munich first, and they went on to defend all three. Yes or no?
11: Yes.
12: They went on to defend all through.
11: And Bayern ended up equal. Yes.
12: And that's a very good point. Eventually ended up scoring. So you look at your team, and you look at the capability of your team, and play to the strength of your team. Now, we were never going to beat PSG going head to toe.
11: Yes.
12: PSG beat Chelsea 8-2. They beat Liverpool 4-0 on two legs. And you expect us to go to that
11: and open up for them.
12: There is no way we'll have attacked.
6: All right.
12: And fortunately for us, we scored that one goal. I was 100% sure we're going to play around football. And I was perfect and okay with it.
11: Yes.
12: Because we did not have the facility to go against PSG head on.
6: Okay.
12: Now, if you look at that game, I don't blame Ateta at all. The only part I look at, okay, fine. Since we had Simba on the bench and Mosquera was already on a yellow card,
11: replace him earlier.
12: Mosquera. That was a clear penalty. Anybody that says that wasn't a penalty is a liar. Go and watch the game. He definitely touched the ball, but he got the man before he
11: went through the
12: ball. That was a clear penalty. And the only reason why he didn't give him a second yellow card was because the first yellow card was soft. It was for time wasting. I just felt
6: it wasn't a clear goal scoring opportunity at that stage. That's why they didn't do it.
11: The clear goal score is a red card anyway. It was
12: that should have been the second yellow card. But I think he looked at it that this guy, the first yellow card I gave him was for time wasting. Let me just calm down. The fact that he didn't allow Ateta to corner kick, I agree with the fact that he should not we're wasting time and all. Now, going into next season, Ateta needs to address our attack.
6: Mm-hmm.
12: Like, we need to. Saka played absolutely nonsense. Please, sorry. Let me just finish with this. Mm-hmm. Saka did not play well. The whole attack was blunt. Our midfield, we need a Vitinha in that midfield. Someone that can drive the ball forward.
11: Mm. Pass through the
12: line.
11: Thank you
12: very much.
6: The
11: funny thing, when we talk about I think Damilare pulled up a classic. What about PSG away to Bayern? They scored early, and what did PSG? Were they attacking Bayern? They sat back.
6: bound through everything at PSG. Because what people don't realize that in as much as they score,
2: was it the same?
6: They have a very sound, no, solid defense.
2: But I remember when you came here the next day after that game, you two said you enjoyed the game so well.
6: I did.
2: Did you enjoy the final?
6: I enjoyed the final. I did. No. Guys, let's leave Babylon.
2: It's not Babylon.
6: I'm trying to read through a few messages. And I love what's done. If Asa were mind you, I would have been praying to hold on for that.
2: Because you're not superior to that. So you're inferior. Arsenal is inferior to PSG.
6: Yes, in attacking wise. But they are stronger defensively, and even though PSG equalized, they still dragged it to penalties. I won't
2: say. Let me read a few more messages. My over here, Arsenal fans didn't care about the style of play as long as they won, but they didn't win. Like the listener said, the eagle is an Arsenal fan because we rival fans knew that as long as it remained 1-0, PSG still had a chance. As long as it was 2-0 or 3-0, then it would have been over. Arsenal's bad football cost them. Win an EPL ref, Arsenal would have won that game. Okay, with an EPL ref, Arsenal would have won that game. Good morning, guys. Funny, your takes can be funny at times. The guy won the league and got to the final of the Champions League, and you're here asking what's his head-to-head stats against Spanish coaches. And Michelle is right. Drug tests should be compulsory going forward. Talk back for now. Thank you very much. Talk back for the message. And now, Yami from Ibejulaki. Hello, gentlemen of Sports Zone. Family, I totally agree with you, and I'm also delighted they lost. Not with their Haram football. Merci beaucoup, Paris, GGLU. Okay. This is agreed for me. Arsenal was spineless and passive against PSG, sitting back like they were terrified of the ball and offering zero attacking intent for 90 minutes. It was a gutless negative masterclass in how to surrender a tie without even trying to fight for it. The shameless domestic cup were a bad example to football and young footballers. Talk by not Tempele. Good morning, Sports Zone. Femi has always been biased against Arsenal and Arteta. Arteta played champagne football and finished second 3 seasons in a row, so he clearly adjusted his pattern to win the league and other possible competitions. Also, there are only 2 other Spanish managers in the EPL, and neither of them beat Arsenal home and away. We're coming back stronger next season, upcomers. Thank you very much.
6: I like when Fox. Emery, who else is there? Any
2: Pep.
6: That's three. Okay, so
2: yes. Yesterday was like a festival. We didn't even feel the loss at Budapest. Everywhere was red. So this person sends a video right of the Arsenal parade. Thank you very much.
6: That was
2: good morning, Sports. So cheer up from our goal. I'm so happy PSG won and there's peace in the world. If Arsenal had won with Chelsea supporters, for no here red, London will continue to be blue. Otuko Adipo from Apapa says, good morning. Great work you're doing every day of the week. You're brightening our day always. God bless you, sir. If we vilify the MFF whenever they default in payment of bonuses off to our players, I think it's fair to call out the so-called big names whenever they pull out of games as well. This is an important friendly where you could test your resolve against the best teams. I mean, these teams will field their best teams as they're preparing for the biggest tournament in the world. It is why some federation put a clause in an agreement to play some national teams as they want to face our best teams. I agree with you.
6: Poland didn't qualify for the World Cup, so.
2: But Portugal did.
6: No, I agree with you. That's why I'm totally disinterested in whatever any Nigerian player is doing now. Because ideally, we should be talking about transfers now. We're talking about being at the World Cup.
2: Good morning. Happy New Month. Great Man of Sports Zone. The Saturday game was the irresistible force against the immovable object.
6: Yep.
2: Personally, while I understand that defense is their biggest strength, you can't score in the 6th minute and try to defend all through the game and think your way to the UCL. Relinquishing possession completely instead of pushing on to get the second. I think Arteta goes into these big games with some kind of defeatist mentality, probably owing to inexperience. PSG are a lovely team to watch, but we can all agree that they can be shaky at the back. Arsenal didn't do enough and didn't deserve to win the game in my view. Football won at the end, and so did hate watchers like me, because Arsenal remain European virgins and I love it. It's open season for truly Emeka. Gentlemen of the Zone, Usain Bolt world record. It's unbelievable, 9.58 hours, like I think now before. Good morning, gentlemen. The month, okay, we got Tosin from Ikeja, thank you as well. Ibraga from Ikodo, I didn't want to contribute before the last voice note. I love the pain in that man's voice. Okay, let's see if I can squeeze. I can't take voice notes again. Let me just squeeze one more. Good morning, crew. Thank God for the world peace that was restored on Saturday. Thank you, PSG. Congratulations to Tobias Musa and Flamingos for winning last ball from Sue Lurie. I'll take more messages.
13: Last ball in the last message.
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11: All right. Okay. Thank you, guys. A lot of messages coming through, but a lot of haters.
5: It's not about haters.
11: Yeah.
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2: If you win, there's no argument. 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
15: Good morning. It's the early edition. When Lagos talks, the nation listens. Lagos talks on 91.3.
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18: Continuous environmental degradation, indiscriminate dumping of refuse on drains and highways with consequent environmental, social and health implications are prevalent in most developing countries with growing population. Lagos State, which is the economic hub of Nigeria with continuous urban sprawl that imposes pressure on effective waste management, is not an exception. Lagos Waste Management Agency, LOMA, is a prominent organization dedicated to promoting environmental sustainability and waste management in Lagos State. And among its many activities, LOMA focuses on recycling, marine waste, construction waste, and street sweeping. One of LOMA's key achievements has been its success in expanding the recycling industry in Lagos State. The agency has worked to increase the number of recycling companies operating in the state. And as a result, the number of recycling companies has grown from just 3 to 78. This growth has also created over 6,000 jobs for Lagos residents. LOMA has also made significant strides in addressing marine waste. The agency has created over 590 jobs in marine waste management, and these personnel are responsible for cleaning shorelines and canals. LOMA has partnered with the Lagos State Universal Basic Education Board, LASUBEB, to promote environmental sustainability among school children through the LOMA Academy. This initiative seeks to educate young people about the importance of waste management and environmental conservation. LOMA is also involved in community advocacy campaigns, working to raise awareness about the importance of waste management and environmental conservation. Overall, the agency has made significant contributions to promoting sustainability and waste management in Lagos State. Over the years, Lagos Waste Management Authority, LOMA, has developed several innovative approaches to curb indiscriminate dumping and promote proper waste handling and disposal for a cleaner and healthier environment. At LOMA, we believe education is the most powerful weapon that can be used to change the world, and no child should be left behind. According to a quote by Benjamin Franklin, an investment in knowledge pays the best dividends. For more information and inquiries, you can please call our toll-free lines 617 or 0708-0601-020 or follow our social media handles, Facebook, loma.gov, Instagram, loma_gov, Twitter handle at loma.gov.ng, or you can send an email info@loma.gov.ng or lomapro@gmail.com. Loma cares.
13: 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For more information, you can call the hotlines on 0817-946-2854, 0817-193-6361, or you can send a WhatsApp message to 0817-946-2854 or 0817-946-4060. Well, guys, I'll be back with more information for you. But until then, go solar, shine brighter. Now, that's all the exciting information I have to share with you from GenX Technologies. Till I catch you next time, guys, it's peace.
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Now, my speech goes to repeat basically what the governor of Imo State has said, but I'd truly like to capture your courage. And only 1% of politicians, in my opinion, would take the decisions you took. I remember we were in China when I got a call from the National Security Advisor and the DGDSS saying that all subsidy will be removed and there's no going back. We went into panic mode. I sent a message out to my colleagues at the NGF and nobody wanted to hear that. I gathered my colleagues in China with me then. Governor Somolu was there, Governor of Kaduna State, and a few others. We met and said, how can this be implemented? It was impossible. Phone calls back to Nigeria and forth. So we decided to book an appointment to see Mr. President to let him know that this cannot work. Well, Mr. President invited us for dinner. And we went to dinner. We sat down and listened to his vision for Nigeria. And at the end of the day, we couldn't even bring up the topic. We don't even know if he had gotten security report about why we were coming for dinner, but we couldn't bring up the issue. We went back to our room and we decided, well, we just have to implement it. So we called, advised each other to call State Security Council meetings because we were expecting serious riots. Because there were riots and bad governance riots even before then and for lesser issues. Well, lo and behold, we spent money, we mobilized the security agencies to everybody secure your state. Lo and behold, on that day, nothing happened. There was no riots, there was no protest anywhere. I think the nation was shocked by the audacity of Mr. President to implement that serious policy. Now, today, we've benefited immensely from that policy. I can say, as a matter of fact, in my own state, when we get the FARC allocation, after paying salaries, we're left with 100 or 200 million. And then, mark you, it cost about 100 million to build a kilometer of road. So, all states resorted to issuing bonds and borrowing money. Today, states are not going to borrow money. They're not going to issue bonds. In fact, we're reducing our debt burden. Some states have pledged the debts, like Delta State has pledged its debt, and we inquire reduce our debt by 40%. So the benefits are there. Look, minimum wage has gone up. And on the issue of minimum wage, most of the states are paying almost 100,000 naira today. And I urge Your Excellency to let's all have a discussion on moving the minimum wage to a minimum of 100,000. We know we'll get the normal support from you as we go ahead to implement that. Now, I can keep talking about various projects across this country, like the Lagos-Calabar, which opens up a lot of investments, like the Badagry-Sokoto, which opens a lot of investments, the AKK pipeline. So there's a lot to say, but what amazes me is your audacity to hold on to this report, reforms, and see it through. And that is something that's commendable. A round of applause for Mr. President, please. So, well, you've shown the leadership, and we're following you through. We'll continue to follow you as you go along, and we pray to God to give you the strength and wisdom to continue to lead Nigeria in the forthright manner which you have been doing. There's a lot to be said, but today is to wish you a happy Salah. And some of our governors are in Saudi Arabia, the Holy Land, and a few of them send their apologies. Ogun State went for Judeoba, he's on his way here. It's his birthday today, incidentally. So, sir, you can count on the governors. When you look back, you see all of us lining up behind you. Why do you think many of the states have governors have come into APC? It's because of what they see, the vision, the development. There's no state you will go to today in Nigeria that you would not see development.
Hitherto in my first term, only the federal government employs Julius Berger, and maybe Lagos, because Lagos is a shareholder in Julius Berger. Today, Julius Berger has more contracts in states than the federal government. That shows you the tilt of balance. Work is going on in the states. Employment is going on in the states. Job creation is going on in the states. Yes, also social investment is going on in the state. We thank you for the student loan. Farmers, traders can now be at peace and know that their children will be in universities while they divert the normal resources to other things. So you've read up that. In terms of agriculture, dry season farming has come to stay, and it's helping our state. You are doing this. Federal government doesn't have the land to farm. The land is in the states, but you're reaching out to the states. Tractorization. So work is going on. We're living up to our own responsibilities in our various states, and we'll continue once again to count on your leadership, and also to thank our amiable Vice President, the Chair of the National Economic Council. He has represented you very well and shown strong leadership at the National Economic Council. So once again, Mr. President, thank you very much indeed, sir.

0: Welcome back to the studio right here at Lagos Talks 91.3 FM. If you follow the program from 6 a.m. today, around 7:43, I played a clip of Dr. Sam Adeyemi, where he spoke about the conversation he had with Pastor Adeboye, where he says, what is the role of the church? And he responded by saying that, can a group of thieves who want to choose a leader appoint or elect a police officer to lead them? Whatever you make of that, well, 2027 will decide. But right now, we have a team of eloquent, elegant, intelligent, patriotic, non-apologetically focused Nigerians who have decided to gather again and chart a new course. If it were to left to me, I'll say they are the Extraordinary People's Party Leadership, EPP. We might not be able to register it ahead of 2027, but surely before 2031, the Extraordinary People's Party should be registered. And the life chairman, since we've seen a record where a lot of party leaders do not want to leave office without elections, we will not even go there. In our constitution, we will have a life chairman, and that will be Mr. Godwin Etakibrebo. Osemigo.
1: 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So we shall meet off camera. So for now, switch off the camera so that we can go on. Lagos Talks 91.3 FM, you are welcome to today's Kayode and the Guru. Kayode.
2: Yes, sir.
1: Because much time has been spent, and please, can you give us the menu?
0: All right, we're looking at five items today, and we'll start with the first one. 81 Nigerian school children still in terrorist den, CSOs slam government. The Vanguard reports that a bandit kidnapped ex-defense spokesman Major General Abubakar and his wife, still from the Vanguard. The third item is also about insecurity. Oyo kidnap, I'm powerless without control of I'm powerless without control of security agencies, Makinde laments, as reported by the Daily Post. Power outage hit State House, Abuja Airport, National Assembly Annex, and others, as reported by the Guardian newspaper. And the fifth and final item in the menu, federal government cancels $717 million World Bank power loan amid blackout. That is taken from The Punch.
1: Thank you very much, Kayode. Straight away, let's hit the road running now. Today, we are making amendment to our presentations, which shall be coming in just like this from time to time. What we are having today, more of a podcast discussion. Of course, I have my seasoned, my well-loaded, I think Kayode was thinking of them when he spoke about the political party, the exceptional people, political party. I wouldn't know. Kayode, what did you call them?
0: Exceptional people party.
1: Instead of you to, you have Joash, the son of a, somebody called us the other day, the Bible spoke about Joash, and now we have another Joash. Instead of that, probably why don't we just pay a visit to the Second Republic, early of the Second Republic, where the political party was formed, Political Party of Nigeria. So, but I'm not directing that. Today, I want to say you are welcome to the Guru's podcast. That's the only difference. Everyone has a stand. You are welcome to the Guru's podcast. And I have with me seasoned people. These are people you have always been with. You have always listened to them. They will come critically on facts. So I have not changed them. But I told myself, in the creation of this podcast, why can't you start with the best that have always been there, making themselves available to you? Anytime I call them, sometimes 2-3 hours to the time that, and they have always obliged. And these people are never short of anything when it comes to facts, because these are people that can research and give you the distance, a miles between here and heaven, between earth and purgatory, between earth and hell. They have the miles, the mileage, they have it. That tells you about the intensity of their research capabilities. So I brought them in here. First among them, to my left, looking at me directly to my left, is Eddie Odivri, I don't think he needs introduction anymore. But let me just say a word or two. A former deputy editor of This Day newspaper, a very, very successful businessman, without being into practicing politics per se, but because every human being is a political animal, I will call him a political guru, without saying that it's evolving too much here and there. But you want to talk of the calculations of politics in Nigeria, he will be there. Eddie Odivri, you are welcome.
2: Thank you, Mr. Guru.
1: Now, if I turn a little to my right and shift my eyes in between the two big screens that are here, to the right is Fred, Barrister Fred Izako. He is a lawyer, practicing lawyer, and he has not filed on behalf of people that never briefed him, as it is being heard now that is being done in Nigeria. And he's development economist. He's very, very vast. And when you come into politics, he has been properly named, and he has his place. But probably the difficulty is identifying straight away with a political party. He is somebody that can grossly look at matters and say, here you got it right, but here you got it bad. He has a very, very plain mind. I did say so of Eddie also. Then Fred, in fact, because of his time consciousness, he was in this building today by 8 a.m. So, Barrister Fred Zako, you are welcome to the program, the Guru's podcast.
3: Thank you, the Global Guru.
0: Thank you, sir, for joining.
3: Good morning to our dear listeners. I'm glad to be live with my good friend Eddie. I will not see him in a long while. And I'm glad we are meeting on a beautiful June
0: 1.
3: So I wish you guys all happy new month.
0: Yes, sir.
1: Thank you.
0: Happy new month.
1: Thank you very much. And I shall not be doing justice. The Bible says time will fail me if I fail to mention this, this and this. I will not be doing justice without welcoming to my side my own son, my own executive producer, my own executive director, my commander general, my director general, my inspector general. Except one thing, he refused to take that. He has never been that to me. Destroyer general, no, he has never been that to me. And he will never be that. Kayode, you are welcome to the program.
0: Thank you, the group. But the group, please be mindful. Whenever you give me all these accolades and titles, we have a new tax law that bills you according to what you earn.
1: You might be just Senator David Dafinion of blessed memory in the Second Republic when he was the top man of the political party,
4: MPN,
1: and he refused to accept any money. Even his entitlement, he refused. He said because he was already then chairman of many green balls across the world. So, I don't think what Taiwo Oyedele planted was that because the head name. No, it is your earning, exactly. And I know that with all this accolade I've given, I have never paid you 2 naira one day. So nothing will be fine. So don't be afraid of that. But all the same, I welcome to the Guru's podcast. Now, let us go straight away, gentlemen. We are going to speak very, very hard. Hard to facts, hard to truth. And we are not going to be sentimentally maneuvered or sentimentally be driven. Now, Wednesday, 27th May 2026. Was a children's day across the world, and everyone came out to celebrate the children. Every institution, every came out to celebrate the children. Now, Fred, you celebrated the children. Eddie, you celebrated the children. Carol, you celebrated the children. I celebrated the children. And every government celebrated their children across the globe. And the United Nations organization celebrated the children. On that very day, on that very, very, very day, we had 81 school children in terrorist den in Nigeria. In just one side of Nigeria. Then we had teachers that were carted away from the school with the children in the forest. And we know the terrorists, they don't build mansions for their, for those they kidnap, for those they take away, for their victims. They don't build mansions for them. Meaning, as the rain was falling that Wednesday, there was that obvious probability that the rain would be falling on

0: at anthem and be singing and giving him flowers. I was even shocked to hear that the husband, the professor of one of those women, I think is the principal, knelt down before Shehi Makinde, and was commending him for doing so well, and that he's doing well. It's just that he needs his wife and all of that. I mean, that is the mindset of many Nigerians, which I have tried to rationalize, and I cannot understand. My whole thinking about is that we are all suffering from the Stockholm syndrome.
1: The what?
0: Stockholm syndrome.
1: Wow.
0: It's a syndrome where you, the people punishing you, you fall in love with them.
2: You love the oppressor.
1: You love them while they are punishing you.
0: Yes.
1: While they are killing you.
0: When they are killing you,
1: you tell them that you did on your mandate. Please kill me.
0: If it is not Stockholm syndrome, why should normal human beings processing what they are going through in Nigeria today?
1: Kneeling down.
0: Kneeling down, queuing in on lines under the rain and sun to want to endorse somebody who has brought the harshest hardship on you. So to answer your question directly, to say, what would the verdict of history be? I think it should be acidic.
1: Okay.
0: Should be acidic verdict on them, not man.
1: Thank you.
0: Because if it is man, they will be cowed and they will be manipulated by the bags of rice and air conditioner that the city boy and the rest of them are distributing to people. And these are very temporary palliatives, as it were.
1: Okay, thank you very much. God bless.
3: I return the same question to you, Fred.
1: Yes.
3: But please, I want you to secure it totally and deliver it within 1.5 minutes.
1: Yes. Because time is not in our favor. Please, what would be the verdict of history? B.
4: Good, history does not pander to individual wishes. History is very hard and looks at issues the way they are. Even though some people will try to twist the arms of history, but history will remain resolute. The resolute history, whenever it is said about these people in leadership today, will be that of infamy. People that are terribly disconnected from the people they are elected to lead. People that are self-serving. People that are given to self-gluttony, self-aggrandizement, self-wickedness, and very completely detached from the people.
1: Okay.
4: And that history will be very harsh and very unkind.
1: Thank you very much.
4: To Nigerian leaders of today.
1: Thank you very much. And please, as we draw the curtain on this topic, which is number one topic, we should not forget that Friday last week, Major General Rabi Abubakar, former defense director of defense information, with his wife were kidnapped in Katsina. The driver who escaped was shot at, is receiving treatment right now. Let us leave it with the public that with this, things are not really looking good in Nigeria. But for now, the only thing that can be good, as seen by Nigeria, is ability to win the next election. Okay, let us move to our next topic, which has to do with electricity. Oh, before we go to that, let me remind us that only on Saturday, Remo Omokri, I think he's an ambassador to Mexico, he came out to speak on behalf of the government. I don't know whether the ambassadors, even after taking his place, would always want to dethrone Onanuga. He said the government cannot provide security for all schools in Nigeria, and that the states should buy into the sales of Bola Tinubu, who said that the state should come in so that we will have a state police, because Nigeria should forget it. There is no way the federal government can provide. He said the president cannot provide security for all the state government. He spoke out of ignorance. He spoke out of arrogant mind, which

0: let me not use other words on him, because he should know that for us to operate the state police, it is going to be an amendment. There must be amendment to the constitution of the Federal Republic of Nigeria. So it's not even the president saying, "State to come on, oh yeah, let us test." It is not the constitution must be dealt with, and it must be amended. But let's move straight away to the other one, because we still give our people time to talk about this thing. And the one we want to talk about now is power outage, power failure. One, the 714 $1 million loan, a real soft loan that have been on for some years. Part of it have been pulled. I think what need to be pulled to complete it is $310 million for electricity. It has been suspended, and the suspension has to do with joint agreement between the federal government and the World Bank. And the question that, let us not dwell on what we are told. Let us go down. Because if you want to get gold, you dig deep down. Let's get the facts. One, last 2 weeks, there was total dark out in the villa, the presidential villa. That's number one. Nnamdi Azikiwe, International Airport Abuja, no light, nothing. And many, many other major places. Let us look at again, that we agree that, okay, we cannot continue with this. Take the remaining money, we are not taking it. The one we take, we will pay within this later time. Gentlemen, please listen to this, because this is where your answers will come into. So, one, we were told that 10 billion naira had been allocated for provision of electricity through solar system to the villa. And at that time, the villa stepped down out of the national grid, telling Nigerians, oh, you can remain your meaning, we have no solution, no, remain your darkness, I'm not in your kingdom. A man who will be coming to beg me for my vote disassociated himself from me and told me, go in your life with darkness, but give me the vote when I want it. Therefore, when now we are being told that the villa will be thrown into darkness because there is no electricity, that ought to come from, who is lying to whom? What happened to that 10 billion that was used for installation of solar system to the villa? We must look at that matter. Then we now associate it. At what point did it occur to Nigeria? Will Nigeria government now just call the World Bank? This money, result coming are not so good. So we are not drawing the balance of 314 million. We will now pay the 400 and something million that we have just taken. You see the Nigeria government do that. But most expressly, what happened to that 10 billion? Or was the contract not awarded? Or has that those solar system have failed? Or what happened that the villa is coming under darkness again? And what are the facts that we would no more be able to go with this? Let this take place. But you have only just two minutes to this, because we must meet our people. Now, Eddie, please permit me. Let me start with Fred.
1: Yes, the guru.
0: 2 minutes, sir.
1: The guru. The most terrible thing that we experience in Nigeria of today is that government tells a lot of lies. Mm-hmm. We wouldn't know which, when they make statement, which one is the truth, which one to believe.
0: Mm.
1: And that is why so many things are left in the gray areas. And then government will not even explain things out to the people. Yes, over 10 billion was spent. I heard it was even 12 billion, not just 10, to install solar system at the villa away from the national grid. Now that one is failing. Remember that during the campaign promises, remember the campaign promises made by President Bola Ahmed Tinubu, where he said that by any means we must have electricity. That if at any time he fails to provide electricity to the people, that if he comes for a second time, we should not vote for him. That open pledge, open avowment made by Mr. President, is today being manipulated and being denied by his spokesperson Onanuga, trying to say that Nigerians misquoted what Mr. President quoted to Nigerians. that is on one side, simply meaning that government has failed to provide that electricity. We are still moving around 4,500 at most megawatts of energy. A lot that was produced and generated get lost during transmission because our transmission link has been very weak. Today, the major problem of Nigeria, apart from the problem of insecurity, is the problem of lack of affordable electricity. And that was what has led government to be stealing from the people through the so-called Band A and Band B. I say it's government because even though the discos are essentially supposed to be private sector driven, but National Nigeria Electricity Regulatory Commission has supported this robbery of the people in the banding, whereby you are servicing the same, you are giving people the same energy, and you are categorizing them. It's even against the spirit of the constitution, which says there can be no segregation on account of where you live, who you are, and the creed that you profess. So that Band A, Band B even offends the provisions of the constitution. Upon that, the people are paying for what they do not get.
0: Yeah.
1: Meaning that government is doing 419 on the Nigerian people through the Band A, Band B stuff. These are all problems that, as we approach 2027 election, should be the uppermost issues in the mind of every Nigerian.
0: Okay. Thank you very much. Eddie, I will come to you with one straight question. When the 10 billion, when the villa, the president and his staff exited National Grid for us to carry our bad luck and remain there, the 10 billion, was it used? In less than 2 years, the solar system had failed, that there is not darkness in the villa. You may have more facts.
2: Do I have more facts?
0: Yeah, please.
2: Let me just first respond to the issue you just dropped off before you came to the energy issue, which is that of Renor Mokri. I will just make a personal statement, i.e. that Renor Mokri is still in a determined state to please his employer or his appointer. That is why he's saying what he said.
0: Okay.
2: The issue of state police, I, as a reporter, right in the time President Bola Tinubu was governor of Lagos state, he had been on the issue of state police. He taunted Obasanjo several times, then President Obasanjo, on the issue of state police. I remember I covered a lot of the press conferences he addressed at that time, advocating for state police. Now that he's a president, 3 years down the line, what is holding us from having the state police? And to talk about issuing or deploying 1,000 forest guards, I mean, it's just a joke, sir. I think it's all just being politicized. Now, to talk about the issue of electricity. My brother here just said it. A man came out to say, by all means.
0: By all means.
2: Yes. They played it back again. It's on the net. If you can always Google it. By all means, there will be electricity and there will be no estimated billing. And that if for any reason that you do not have full and uninterrupted electricity, if I come back to you again to vote me, do not vote for me. Okay. He said it in unequivocal pronunciation.
0: Okay.
2: It is not subject to semantic manipulation.
0: Okay.
2: So for Bayo Onanuga to, I think they are just doing what they are paid for, you know, to manipulate facts. Now, you asked a question. This man, it was just, you're saying 2 years. It's not 2 years, it was 2025. That they said they had spent 10 billion naira to install, and there was a strong defense for government to take that position at the time, that they do not want interruption of state light in the villa and the rest. And they spent 10 billion, and we believed that they spent 10 billion just this March. They said they have completed this March about 3 months back, that they have completed the installation in every part of the presidential villa. They said so. It's online. You can check it. They claim that they have. So what has happened that in less than 1 year that the solar, I have solar in my own house, no matter how small it is. And I know that in the last 1 year, the only thing I've changed was to change the acid of the battery of the solar. So, and I know I did not spend 100 of that amount to install solar in my house. So if the presidency spent 10 billion, in fact, it was 17 billion, then I approved 10 billion so that it looks like we cut it down.
1: Yeah.
2: You know, it was 10, it was 17 billion that was proposed. They brought it to 10 billion and approved and released it and installed those solar.
1: Yeah.
2: So how come it's packing up in less than 1 year? In less than 1 year, it's packing up already. So we should be probed, but who will do the probing? It is we who are just talking, and we I don't know what we can do, what effect of our talk can have on the presidency. Would they respond to us? I mean, I keep talking about what the media men do. Go look through all the editorials of today, just today. You see them condemning, complaining, and commenting on the issues of governance in the country. But do they listen? They do not listen. They do not listen. If they listen to us, they would be correcting many of the things that we... Why is it that there are issues to talk about every day, more than enough issues? If it is not a case of bad governance running back to back, we wouldn't be having issues to be talking about every day. We can't come here and be clapping. It is issues that are bothering us, paining on as a people, that is making... you made the point properly. If a government who has promised stable electricity suddenly says, I beg, I know if you do this on a while for electricity, and I get off the grid, national grid. So what is the fate of other Nigerians? So what was the Ministry of Power there for? Look at the man, Adela Abu, I think he has failed
1: woefully.
2: And I like the joke somebody said. Say he was complaining about the votes. That the votes that they counted in Oyo, they were estimated votes. And somebody said, I don't know the one green estimated billing. Now it has come back to you. That is estimated votes. So you made the point, band A, band B, band C. What is that? Where did that band? And you know, at the time they started, it became like a status symbol. People were putting in their CV that they are on that band A. What are they translated to?
1: Thank you very much.
2: Thank you, sir.
1: Thank you very much. I have a question. But we have to hold the question so that my oga, Kayode, can navigate our people in. But 5 minutes to the end, the question will be for discussion. Two of you will anchor it for us before we call it a day. This question is going to be very, very simple. The terrorism. America has said that Fulani jihadists 30,000, yes?
2: Yes, 30,000
1: mobilized. Gumi said the federal government has not known names, no telephone number, location of every terrorist in Nigeria. Now, there was a time that the terrorists along the Sahel and West Africa were invited. That time for jihad has come proper in Nigeria. I have a copy of that letter. And Sam Otom, then governor of Benue State, read the letter out for us. Now, it started very heavily. And of course, we can quote easily when El-Rufai said that any observers that come for the 2015 election, they don't be careful, they will leave with body bags. And nobody questioned anything. Now, it started from the northeast, Boko Haram. Then he gained ground northwest. Then he come to north central. And now is a dominant factor in Kwara, which have shared border with Niger State. And now in Oyo, and as we are talking, another kidnap just happened in Oyo within the last 12 hours in Oyo State, as we are talking. Now from Oyo, if it become as solid as this, do we expect that if care is not taken, if the proper thing is not done, it might come to Lagos one day? Please hold your thought. Kayode, let my people come in.
3: All right, the guru. And it's only normal that we let them start the conversation with this grand style. Okay, wow. You see, when you plan something and it fails.
1: Man proposes. May God help you to be able to bring every of your plans to fulfillment.
4: By all means necessary, you must have electricity, and you will not pay for estimated bill anymore. A promise made will be a promise kept. If I can't keep the promise and I come back for second time, don't vote for me. That's the truth. Unless I give you adequate reasons why I couldn't deliver.
3: All right, so elections come up in about 6 months, we can say, or 7 months, because we're in the 6th month of the year. The president has spoken. A lot of Nigerians are angry and complaining. You said this, you shouldn't contest. The president never said he would not contest. Because he said, if I don't achieve it, don't vote for me.
0: He gives you the responsibility.
3: It means he will be on the ballot. So if you're angry, he's going to be on the ballot. He never promised you he won't be on the ballot. It's not for you to take that challenge. Decide who you want to vote for. Whether you vote for us or not, I know, for him or not, I know that you at least call. No. Whether I vote for him or not, I know you at least call us this morning to have a conversation. 0809-234-5913.
0: Reduce your call to just 30 seconds, yes, so that we can call, accommodate as many as we are.
3: 0809-234-5913-0704-100-7913-0704-700-8913-0704-700-9913. WhatsApp calls are also available. Let's get talking. Hello, caller. Good morning.
5: Good morning, sir.
0: Good morning. You have 30 seconds.
5: No worry. So the fact you answer my question today, sir. I want to quickly say, because the way this thing is going, I wanted to say before you read it that retired Major General that they adopted, if they ever told him that they will took him on Saturday, I think, for the wedding he was going to, he will not believe. Sir Guru, I'm still waiting for the answer of my question, sir.
0: We'll deal with it, but not today, please.
3: All right. Thank you so much for that. And hello, caller. Good morning.
6: My name is Peter Osifo. I'm calling from Abarante in Kosi.
3: All right, Peter Osifo, before you continue, there's feedback. Kill the radio on the background. Thank you. All right, let's hear you.
6: Hello?
3: Yes, hello.
6: Are you hearing me now?
3: I can hear you. Go ahead.
6: Thank you very much.
3: There's still feedback.
0: No,
3: always kill the feedback when you call.
0: Once you kill it, call back.
3: Put the radio off. Then you call us, please. Thank you. Hello, caller. Good morning. Hello, good morning.
6: Can you hear me?
3: Please, why ask me a
6: word?
0: You have 30
6: seconds.
0: Okay, go ahead.
3: Yes, sir.
6: When you are looking at government, please see you to that family. Because if I were there, I would give you I would accommodate him. Why? A city government. I need to tell you, I want to discuss with only governor. If you make it, so what I'm making the authority concern. Money, let's not pay the money. If you want to, oh my God.
3: All right, thank you so much, Prince Wires. Andre, on WhatsApp, good morning.
7: Good morning.
3: Yes, sir.
7: Good morning, everyone. Yeah,
3: money. Please.
7: Quick one. If you look at what the president said in terms of power, provision of power, I'm glad there's a lawyer there. He put a clause, say, unless I give you adequate reasons. What would these reasons be? Thank you.
3: All right. Thank you so much for... we'll come to Barrister Fred Nzako. He's a development economist. Hello, caller. Good morning.
8: Good morning. Morning. I'm calling from Ikeja.
3: All right, Stephen. Let's hear.
8: To me, the most troubling part is after these people are released, what will be their state of mind? Because as a soldier, when you go to war, even when you come back and then you receive therapy, you are not even normal for like a year or even two. And God help you that you even come out of that. But look at these children that are under captivity of terrorists. How would you cope? Is it that they?
3: Oh boy! All right, thank you so much for that, Jenny, all the way from Festa. Good morning.
9: Excellent, Mr. K. Good morning, sir. Daddy, good morning, sir.
3: Morning to you.
9: Please, I have one question.
3: Thank you.
9: The MA and Happy New Month to everyone and the student.
3: Same to you.
9: Yeah, my question is, near that the wives were kidnapped, because who will go and rescue them? Is it the Nigerian Army, the Nigerian Air Force? Is it the Boko Haram? Are they going to return them free without any ransom pay? Thank you very much.
3: All right. Thank you so much, Jenny, for your call. Hello, caller. Good morning.
10: Peter Sifo calling back.
3: All right, Peter Sifo.
10: Thank you very much. Yes, on the scorecard of Mr. President, he must have done well on the macroeconomic level, but because of the disillusionment of many of the citizens, including yours in Sally, it has rubbished its achievement on the macroeconomic level. And of course, on the security level, I believe that is sabotage, especially in Oyo. Abduction, either from the state governor, and make both to say this, or even from the government, federal government level, with the connivance of traditional rulers and the religious elites. Okay. Yes, sabotage, civil sabotage.
3: All right, thank you so much for that. Noted. Hello, caller. Good morning. Okay, hello, good morning. Let's take some messages. Good morning, Oluwa Kayode. And the guru, now the party primaries are done and dusted. For the sake of your sanity, the following issues have been fully verified as fact. All politicians, whether in APC, PDP, ADC, NDC, LP, Accord Party, or AAC, are the same. It's just a survival of the fittest. Here is why. I saw Emeka Ike complaining on TV that it was rigged out, results were written, voters were bought. That was NDC. We saw Amaechi and Hayatuddin on TV saying the ADC primaries were massively rigged and they won't accept the results. In PDP, we saw how Pantami went to Russell the Guba ticket and how other aspirants said he stole their mandate. In APC, the governor simply locked the gates and distributed tickets to those they like their faces. Aisha Yesufu wasn't allowed to exercise her democratic rights. She was forced out of NDC race. She has been crying like a kid who lost her cheese box. The next election should be antecedent. Over $100 billion Lekki Free Trade Zone versus $5 million Hero Bear. $40 billion Atlantic City versus $10,000 Upper Iweka Road. Okay, it goes on and on. It says, show your workings, show your capacity. I agree with you completely. The question is, every project that happens, how does it sit? How does it affect the life of the average man on the street? Hello, caller. Good morning.
11: Good morning. My name is Ayo. I'm calling from Stark.
3: I think Ayo deserves the bell. He doesn't call. Ayo, he sends messages. But
0: Ayo,
3: go ahead.
0: Ayo, do you want me to ring the bell for you?
3: Give me the bell.
0: For the first time, Ayo,
3: hold on. All right, Ayo, let's go ahead.
0: But prepare my breakfast because I shall soon join you.
11: All right, no worries, sir. No worries. Which type of breakfast do you want, sir?
3: Ayo, you spend 40 of your 30 minutes, 30 seconds.
11: Okay. All right, let me just do this thing before I receive. Yeah, good morning, everybody. I want to just plead the devil's advocate for that man, the husband of the first spark. Yes, it's true. Stockholm syndrome, Nigeria. It's true, but unfortunately for us, they pushed us to a prostrate state that you just have to beg your oppressors just to survive. Even the government, even the terrorists, that's what they are doing with these kidnappings. They will push us to a prostrate state that even government itself, and sadly, will have to give ransom to give us out.
3: All right.
11: Okay. I think that's the condition that man is now.
3: Okay. All right. Thank you so much for that call, Ayo. You say, good morning, sir. as long as Nigerians allow former governors to return to the Senate and members of the House of Assembly continue to hold office without effective term limits, the country will remain trapped in a vicious cycle of insecurity, poor governance, and rising poverty. And the Watcher says that you're 100% complete, but let me ask you a question. Your presidents have a term limit of 8 years. Has anything changed? You say, good morning, Lagos talk screw. APC and President Tinubu lack the capacity to govern Nigeria. Therefore, he has to resign before the second tenor. Itodo John from Lekki. Itodo John, I love your enthusiasm, but I say to you, sit down, look. Let's see. Okay, let's take this call from South Africa. Is this Johnson?
12: Yes, it's Johnson. Good afternoon.
1: Okay, sir. Johnson.
12: Yes,
1: go
12: sir.
1: Ahead.
12: Yes, sir. Good, Mr. Good afternoon, Mr. Good. Yes, sir. Please, my own take is about the notes that Mr. Kayode played, that the man was just praising Mr. President that the subsidy is gone. My own take is that, yeah, I think subsidy needs to be back. They just need to manage it. We cannot survive the gas of 2,000 naira, the fuel. It's happening here. Subsidy is happening here. A bus, a taxi of 1,000 rands, that's what it takes for a week. But the one that is subsidized, we are taking it for 380 rands.
1: Mm.
12: Can you see the margin? So the subsidy is real. Countries are giving subsidy to their citizens. So they shouldn't force us to accept that there is no subsidy, is gone, and we are not supposed to enjoy it. Mm. I don't think I buy that idea. So him and his family is enjoying President Tinubu's policy. But while Let me speak for myself. Me and my family are not enjoying it at all.
1: Mm.
12: So he's not speaking for me at all.
3: All right, then. Thank you so much. I don't know if it's okay to say maybe you're not meant to enjoy it. Hello, caller. Good morning. Hello, good morning.
13: Good morning. I'm not there.
3: Yes, sir. Hey, Francis from VI.
13: Yeah, all right. Yeah, yes, Daddy sir. Guru. Good morning, sir.
1: Francis, okay. Thank you.
13: Good morning to our guests in the studio. God bless you.
1: Thank you.
13: Okay,
3: yes, sir.
13: Please, all hands must be on deck.
1: Mm.
13: There is danger in the land, frankly speaking.
1: Mm.
13: I was with a friend this morning, and this guy doesn't just give anyhow. And he told me that there's danger in Nigeria. And we saw terrorists going door to door, pulling people out. There is trouble in the land. Government should not play with insecurity in this country.
1: Mm.
13: I beg us. God bless you, Daddy Guru.
3: Thank you. Thank you so much, sir. Let's take some messages before we wrap up the show.
1: You just have to take maybe one or two.
3: Two, okay. Now, you say, I'm Achogba Solomon at Ikeja. Great one, as usual this morning. The Guru, just to add that the retired military man that was kidnapped with his wife told us before now that the terrorists have been decimated, and I'm using this medium to tell anyone playing politics with insecurity that they are sowing seeds that must yield fruits. You do not play with human lives. APC and Tinubu, on a well done, for bringing Nigeria to this level.
1: Mm-hmm.
3: All right, and thank you for that. The group, let's sneak in about two more messages.
1: No, one more, please.
3: One more message. Yes. Okay. What do I do? Mini, mini, mo. Father had a donkey.
1: Yes.
3: Donkey died. Father died.
1: Is that the message now?
14: God, you are playing with my dad. And I have my guest.
3: Good morning, Luaka, Richard Guru, and other intelligent, gentlemen guests. Sometimes it's better you don't have a father than having the kind of father Nigeria has currently, because when you start crying, people passing by that are supposed to help you will say, since your father is there watching you dying or crying and it's okay for him, why would they come to help you or to your help? Let's not also forget that it was under Tinubu's administration terrorists started live streaming and using social media handles. That's not right.
1: Thank you very much. It's been happening before now.
3: But hey,
1: thank you very much, Kaori. Yes, sir. To my guest, I want to appreciate all of you. You know, there was a question I threw onto you and I said that it's going to be 1 minute, but now we may reduce it to 30 seconds. Mm. But I can manage it to 1 minute. But before that, somebody said, they made the statement that what will happen to the psychology of these people if they are released? To you, God bless you. That's the question. Please, the psychology of that will happen with Christiana Akobi, a 2-year-old that is with them in the forest. She is
0: toddler, what will happen? Then please think of Sikiru Salami, 3 years old. Think of Sonu Salami. Sikiru and Sonu, they are children of the same father, same mother. 4 years and 3 years. They are in the forest as we talk now. What will happen to them? Then Waliu Bello is 4 years old. Let us think of that. I come to you now, gentlemen. With time, do you see this in extended to Lagos? More so when the bandits or when the terrorists now know that 1,000 men shall be recruited and be trained within the next 2 years, they can send them to meet them in the forest. Why can't they just fast within the next 2 months and arrive Lagos? 30 seconds to 1 minute-ish.
2: On this matter, yes. Guru, you cannot say never.
0: Mm.
2: We cannot be too sure that it won't get here.
0: Mm.
2: We'll just be deceiving ourselves to think that we are completely ensconced from all the hazards that are facing Nigerians.
0: Mm.
2: Just last night, somebody sent me a letter. I think it's a memo.
0: Mm.
2: Yaba Tech. I didn't know they have a campus in Ekpe. They do. Mm. I saw a statement from the students warning that there are already terrorists in Ekpe area, and that they would dress. I have the letter. I'll show you. That
0: Ekpe, they would, our Ekpe. Abi.
2: Yes, that they would dress as policemen, and they are already on campus, ready to kidnap some persons. So the point to make is, we cannot be too sure that it won't get here. They don't wear red flag on their neck, on their forehead, to say that we are terrorists. They come like normal human beings. So I will say that we should be on our guard.
0: Okay.
2: We should be on our guard completely and at all times.
0: Okay. They once, some years ago, they invaded the secondary school in Ikodo, of course.
2: No. In Ikodo, Semekpe. Yes. There was a college.
0: There's another one in the school.
2: Okay. Right.
0: Yes.
2: Just less than 1 minute.
15: Guru, no part of Nigeria is safe.
0: That's good.
15: Not a single part of this country is safe. The fact that they have not come to Lagos already doesn't mean that Lagos is safe.
0: Okay, thank you.
15: When they were in Para, nobody thought that they would be there. When they were in Niger, nobody thought that they would be there. Today, they are in Oyo, and the same way they are moving. Everything that must be done to stop these men on their track must be done.
0: Thank you. Here, I want to appreciate everyone. You are welcome once again to the Guru's first podcast. And I want to appreciate my guests, Eddie Odiri, thank you very much. Fred Azako, thank you very much. I must return the thanks to Marga, Kayode, thank you very, very much for doing everything. And to the glory of God, we shall be back with this. We shall be having none of this, but let's recognize it as the Guru's first podcast. And you're welcome. Every other thing will follow. I will be with you tomorrow on the Money Digest and the Mail.

0: one of England.
1: Anyway, congratulations to you.
2: Yeah, you know, when I see Arsenal fans like trust, I get sad.
1: Why?
2: And angry.
0: Why?
2: No,
1: because those are two negative.
2: Yes, emotions. You're an Arsenal fan. You're able to hold on to Arsenal, but you're tired of Nigeria. Who does that?
0: Mm. No. Say it.
2: How can you be tired of Nigeria and you're able to hold on to Arsenal?
1: Arsenal that hadn't won the EPL in 20 over 2 decades.
0: Nigeria is 60 something years.
2: How many of those years have you lived? How many of those years
1: have you lived? How many of you have you lived?
2: Exactly.
1: Politically conscious.
0: At least I've witnessed before now. Witness has not lived a trophy in my life.
2: Just like that, we also witnessed it in the 80s. So what are you talking about?
0: So that's the point. So there's still hope for us now. That
2: there's hope for Nigeria.
0: Okay.
2: We were once there.
0: I'm hopeful.
2: Have you forgotten the dodgy gloss?
0: I am
2: money to people.
0: I am praying for you.
1: Trust.
0: Yeah.
1: You just want this jersey to rage bait everybody.
0: No, but it's see, I'm wearing jersey to so see, and why I came to the studio, you know, it's Motivation Monday, yeah.
1: Yeah.
0: I need to make people understand that there is,
2: even if you lose,
0: there is profit. There's profit in persistency and keep showing up. See,
2: you show up for Nigeria.
0: If you wish.
2: There's no profit in that one, but
0: no, there's profit for people. See, everybody chose their path, right? There are people who have chosen to show up for Nigeria. Support those ones who have chosen to show up for Nigeria.
2: You're saying there is profit in persistence.
0: Yeah, and showing up.
2: And showing up.
0: Yeah.
2: Mm-hmm. Sam, if you're saying there's profit in persistence,
0: yeah,
2: it means that, I mean, whatever it is, if it's not working, it can still work.
0: As long as you keep showing up.
2: If you keep showing up for Nigeria, and then you started hesitating,
0: I didn't hesitate.
1: Enough of Nigeria.
0: I'm just saying that keep showing up.
1: The question I was going to ask you was, you know what, I asked Kyrie, if you were to read a book outside your field, what book would it be?
0: No, definitely psychology. I'm a huge fan of psychology, and just to I'm always fascinated around how people think, why they think what they think, why they act the way they do. So I'm a huge fan of psychology. Psychology is that thing that I wish I studied in school, but I didn't, because I was told me that there would be statistics, so I ran. I didn't want to have anything to do.
1: Yeah,
0: I didn't want to have anything to do.
1: It would involve a lot of logic.
0: I didn't want to have anything to do with statistics.
2: No, but are you sure it's psychology? Because as you were thinking, I just realized that yes, I would have loved to explore philosophy.
0: Yeah, also. Yeah, philosophy also.
2: Philosophy is one thing. Psychology
0: and philosophy. I really love it. So
1: I find philosophy boring.
0: Oh wow!
2: I don't even think it's boring.
0: I think
2: it's elitist. It sets you to think in a particular way. You push boundaries.
0: If there is
2: nothing like no or yes.
0: Yeah, just like you said about starting finance, right? If you enjoy numbers, of course you enjoy finance. If you're someone who enjoys thinking.
2: Oh, so what are you saying about Isa?
0: I'm not saying anything.
2: She says she doesn't enjoy it. I'm saying if someone enjoys thinking, only
1: now
2: such a person can enjoy philosophy.
1: I don't care.
0: No, I
2: need to fight for you.
1: Thank you very much. One other thing you can do to break the ice this month.
0: I don't like you.
1: This is not World of Food. This is Monday Motivation.
0: I don't like
1: you. Okay. So like we've rightly said, you could read a book outside your field. Mm. That's something you could try. You can even learn a skill, you know. Nowadays there are like so many options available, so many platforms available through which you can just pick up a skill. You can decide to pick up a beginner level skill, and if it really interests you, develop it onto professional or becoming an expert on it.
0: Mm-hmm.
1: You could change your environment, you know. You could decide to work from a different location if you are a remote worker, for example.
0: I like that one.
1: Rather than always working from home, you can take your work equipment to maybe a workspace or your friends, or just go somewhere different and have a breath of fresh air, you know, fresh perspective. Visit a new place, attend a new event. I think this works for me a lot, because when you do, you get to meet people as well. And you realize that many successes come from new relationships and fresh conversations. You meet new people, you build your network, and you're able to have access and have, you know, interesting conversations with these people, and who knows, they could just be the key to

0: your success in whatever it is you're working on.
1: Yeah, I mean, with what you said, I remember, I mean, I just came across this on Saturday, and it dawned on me. I took a walk down my area, and I came across this French school. I'd been to the area once or twice. When I just walked there, I saw it. On my way back, I passed by, and, you know, I had a chat with them in French. I saw a French community, a lot of teachers there and stuff. And as I left, it dawned on me that I actually said to myself, I'm going to go there and volunteer and teach on Saturdays.
2: That's what I'm talking about.
1: So volunteering is also, it's a good thing. It's a good way of just giving.
2: Yes.
1: And that's for people that love Nigeria. Because if you don't love Nigeria, why would you want to give to the country? You don't care.
2: Well, you're giving first to the people.
3: Exactly.
1: No, but when you give to your country, you're giving to the people. Nobody gives to a country.
2: And so maybe you want to consider, as a change of heart, consider it as you giving to the people.
1: Yeah.
2: Then, it can have a ripple effect in the country. But I'm seeing it as giving to the people first.
1: If, for example, if you go to school to
2: teach,
1: that
2: makes me happy.
1: Yeah, I mean, you can see it that way. Mm-hmm. But that even, anyway, let's not get into philosophy there. So
2: thank you very much.
3: It's boring for some people.
1: It's boring.
2: Wow.
1: I never said it.
2: Can you put off trust, Mike? Thank you. Why did I bring you to this conversation again? That's a good example Coyote gave, really. Volunteering. If you are a typical 9-to-5er and the weekend is open for you, you want to look for, you know, any opportunity around you could volunteer and just do something different. Speaking of doing something different, you want to, you know, challenge a limiting belief that you have. So there's that one thing you've always thought you could not do. This month, challenge yourself to do it. Like, yes, me,
1: what have you done?
2: I've always thought that I couldn't swim. So
1: you have attempted swimming now. You started.
2: So I mean, maybe this month, one of that's something I would do.
1: Maybe
3: you said you used to think that.
1: So why are you using yourself as an example to us?
3: Exactly.
2: So I'm saying that I'm trying to tell you that this is something I would practicalize myself.
1: So we should ask you about it next week.
2: Next month. Yeah, let's give her the month. So I have like 4 weeks to energize and motivate.
3: Are you scared
2: myself
3: of water, or you just?
2: I have phobia for water, so yeah,
1: aquaphobic.
2: Challenge one limiting belief that you have. Maybe for you it is fear of heights. You may want to go canopy walking. What else? Maybe for you is fear of driving. You want to give that a chance, but have somebody beside you for safety purposes. So yeah, challenge one limiting belief you have this month and see where it takes you.
4: Yeah, of course. You're driving, so I'll be challenging myself this month.
2: Challenge yourself.
1: Fear. Okay, I was going to say some people have fear of confronting or speaking to her, telling her.
2: You are the one bringing down.
1: So some people have said send messages.
2: You are the one
1: so
2: bringing down.
1: Confront that
2: we
1: fear.
2: Have messages.
1: No, not now. I mean, okay. To you. I mean, you know.
3: That's
1: so
3: true.
1: Confront that fear and just reach out to her. She doesn't bite.
3: Exactly. She's in the studio.
1: Yeah.
3: And just
1: 26 Kefi Street off Aolo Road, Ikoyi.
2: Really? Is that necessary?
1: No, that's my office address.
2: Why are you giving the office address out publicly?
3: We give it publicly every time now. We give office address publicly every time now. I'm confused.
1: So am I.
3: Is it your home address?
1: I wonder.
3: To be fair, it is a public address. It's a public place.
2: Oh my God. By the way, if you're listening, I mean, would like to hear from you as well. What is that one thing you will challenge yourself to do in this month to, you know, as a form of breaking the ice? 0809-234-5913. It's a WhatsApp number. You can send a WhatsApp message to that number. Finally on my list is do one thing that makes you uncomfortable. Yeah, I think you could even relate this to the previous point. But you need to understand that growth rarely happens inside comfort zones. So maybe for you, what makes you uncomfortable is speaking to people. Does sleeping make anybody uncomfortable?
1: It does.
3: Some people find it difficult to sleep.
2: Oh, yeah, okay. Or starting conversations with people, making friends. Oh my God, you would be shocked at how people find it hard to, you know, have a conversation. So
3: you can choose to go get another wife.
2: That one is not on the list.
3: It makes some people uncomfortable.
2: Why do you want to get another? Now that is tending towards
1: polygamy. No, that means we should speak to his wife.
3: Why?
2: So you should.
1: Okay. If he's encouraging people to break that ice,
3: I'm not encouraging people. I'm just telling people to that do what not makes ice. Them uncomfortable.
2: That one is a bomb. You don't wanna. You don't wanna let it loose. But so yeah, of all of these things that we've talked about, I think we all should, you know, take one out of it.
1: So what are you going to do apart from attempting to swim, let which will not happen?
2: Attempt to swim first.
1: You need to register for swimming lessons by tomorrow.
2: I'm already scared just at the thought of it.
1: You know what you should do?
2: My heart is palpitating.
1: Well, so so when you are bathing, when you are showering, do you gasp for breath?
2: Now who doesn't?
1: Why should you gasp for breath when you're taking a shower?
2: Like when you're pouring water.
1: Yeah. Why should you gasp for breath? Don't attempt to swim. Just leave it. Just leave it.
2: Oh my God.
3: Why should you gasp for breath when water or when showering? Like
2: on from your hair?
3: Yeah.
1: Yes.
2: Of course you will.
3: Why?
2: Because water is running through your face and it's like...
1: Well, how do you breathe?
3: To be fair, if done properly, you can actually breathe. You can actually breathe with water pouring from your face.
1: Yeah.
3: You can breathe.
1: I'm not very comfortable with water, but I don't gasp for breath.
3: No, you should. One way to maybe you can try, start from the bucket test. Put your face in the bucket. And just leave it for as long as possible.
2: End this conversation.
1: You know, for me, I try to learn.
2: But Kayode, what are you doing this month? Are you challenging yourself to do this month?
1: Let me see. I can't promise I'll sleep more.
2: The volunteering.
1: That one is, that's certain. I'm starting.
2: Okay.
1: I'm going there this weekend to.
2: Oh, great.
1: Okay. In the morning, just to see what I can give back.
2: Okay, that's great.
1: Although.
3: And you should volunteer for me to come and be teaching me French. I actually want to learn French.
1: The way I'll beat you.
2: Trust, what are you challenging yourself to do this month?
3: I've not really thought about it.
2: The driving.
3: Of course, how am I supposed to do that?
1: So why did you say it?
3: I'm really confused. And she said the driving like with what?
2: It can't happen.
1: No, okay, if that can happen, you could actually fly a plane.
3: I cannot drive now.
1: Navigation now.
2: Pilot.
1: No, use navigation stuff.
3: If I say you enter my plane, you enter.
1: I will. No, you're using navigation equipment.
2: Driving is out of the list. What?
3: Driving that one, I was like, of course. So what am I challenging myself? I think just to be more consistent in things. I suck at being consistent. So I have great ideas, I have great stuff I want to do. I start it, and before you know, I just like, you know what?
1: No, what you need is prayers.
3: Consistency has been a problem for me. So I hope to be more consistent in whatever I want to do. If I'm consistent, I for be billionaire by now. I'm not even joking.
1: That's what I'm saying. It's not consistency you need. You need deliverance. Go back home. And then wash your head.
3: Very important.
1: At the Igumeri of your village. The T junction in your village.
2: What's that supposed to do?
3: My village no get.
1: Because what you don't get
3: Village no get
1: T junction. No T junction in the village.
2: You lie.
1: What kind of village is that?
3: I don't know. They don't do it because they had to ban any T junction because that's where they always put.
2: So for me, it's
3: so they had to ban all T junctions in the village. So no T junction like
2: because
3: this.
2: Because we know
3: village.
2: How it works with people from here.
1: That was not my voice.
2: You know how it works.
1: That was not my voice.
3: What's that?
2: You can't understand.
3: What's that?
2: Anyway, for me, if swimming doesn't work, I think I would
1: not if. When it doesn't work, what next? Just back on next base.
3: We know it won't work.
2: I'll
3: you know, when you don't gasp for breath, you shower.
2: I will do something else and I will keep you guys updated.
1: Can you imagine? Or is that meant to be motivated people? She's not that she motivated people. I don't feel sorry.
3: She's only giving a leeway to escape if it doesn't work.
2: Because the thought of it is very.
3: You know, gasp me for breath inside water. Like, help me.
2: The thought of it is already scaring me.
3: Swimming is actually something I really, really love to learn. I think I can swim like 20%. I think I'm.
2: Really?
3: Yeah, at least in a swimming pool, I'm sure I won't die.
2: Oh, that's
1: it depends on the depth.
3: No matter how in a swimming pool,
1: are you as tall as 12 feet?
3: The point is, I can swim without my leg touching the ground. That's my point. So If, except it's a river, if it's a swimming pool, I'm sure I won't die.
1: Why? Which experience do you have with a river?
3: No, that's what I'm saying. If it's a river, of course, I'm never confident. But if it's a swimming pool, I'm sure I won't die. At least I will get out. Mm. At the very least.
1: I never planned to, learn to swim. But the only time I had that experience, unfortunately, a friend invited me. We went there. It was one country home somewhere in Ghana. And the guy that invited me was gay. His friends, or one or two of his friends, were also gay. When I got into the swimming pool, where the hands were going, I wasn't comfortable. So I had to come out of the swimming pool. Say, you know, do I know bathing?
3: You
1: know,
3: swim more.
1: I'm not good at it.
3: But at least you don't.
1: I don't want to. I don't
0: swim this month.
3: At least you don't gasp for breath.
1: No,
3: swimming pool.
1: I don't gasp for breath.
3: When in the shower. I remember there's a time I went to swimming pool with previous Obina, and I was trying to teach him how to swim little by little.
1: You were teaching Obina.
3: Yeah.
1: You do pass yourself.
3: No, I'm not that bad in swimming. Like, at least that's why I said I'm not horrible. But I wish to learn. I got a teacher, but the fee was too much. I'm like, you know what?
0: Anyway, I beg. Thank you guys for.
1: Before you go, there's a message for you here.
0: Oh, okay.
1: It says, where are you?
5: Hope he's prompting me. I'm talking to you.
1: It says, good morning, Mr. K. Or is that, and our friend Trust. Why, Mr. K? Or is that, will not finish me with an amazing show? I can't stop laughing. Office address, private address. However, I am challenging myself with my new skills on my profession. Yomi from Murio.
3: What profession
0: that's
3: is that?
0: That's great. Yeah, I mean, he didn't stay, so I guess he wants to leave it
3: profession
0: unknown. But that's great, Yomi. I'm glad that we've been able to successfully motivate you to do something different.
1: Yeah.
0: Yeah, we have our lawyer in already.
1: Shewa just yeah, what will it, what will he be doing here differently? This.
0: Hi, Shewa. Good morning.
6: Good morning, and I can feel the energy in the studio this morning.
0: Yes, it's a new month. Happy new month to you.
6: Yes, the new month, the new and great month.
0: Before we get into the legal talks, we just rounded off with Monday motivation, or we're rounding off, and the question we've been asking is, what are you challenging yourself to do differently? What's that new thing you're going to do this month outside of your usual schedule? So I'm imagining what it is like for a lawyer like you. What would you be doing?
6: I want to start swimming in the morning.
0: Hey, swimming,
1: swimming.
0: Did you say swimming?
6: In the morning.
1: In the morning.
3: Why morning?
6: In the morning.
1: That means he's got enough cases, he's made enough money, he doesn't need to work again.
6: Well, this man, it's a statement of intention. I want to get to that place where I can do that, you know, in the morning, conveniently,
0: but
6: consistently.
0: Do you know how to swim?
6: Yes, I do.
0: Oh, great. Okay. I mean, you're best.
1: But do you, when you're bathing, do you gasp for breath?
0: Really? I thought we moved past that. Shane, don't mind. I don't know what they're talking about. I don't know what they're talking about. But I do know we're going on a break. And when we get back, Shane, we'll be getting started with the law. And you, I think Yomi sent all in right his profession. He says auditing and finance. The money makers. Yeah. Anyway, we'll go on a break and be right back on the law and you this morning. It's Lagos Talks 91.3 FM. Thank you, Kayode. Shout out to you, Trust. Thank you for your time. Keep listening. We'll be right back.
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0: Welcome back, Lagos. 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My name is Oiza and Barristel Washinwajasa is with me this morning. We're here to attend to your legal issues, your legal concerns. If you find yourself in any situation and you'd like to know what legal way out you have or what options are available for you legally, this is where we attend to them. So you need to begin to send your messages in now. And if you sent in messages last weekend, we couldn't attend to them, please bring them forward so we can quickly tackle them on the show. The number is 0809-234-5913. 0809-234-5913. That's the WhatsApp number where you can send in your messages and voice notes if you prefer. Again, 0809-234-5913. But if you want to do a phone call, well, that also works. 0704-700-8913 or 0704-700-9913. Okay, we have a message here. We'll get started with this, and if time permits, we'll get on with our topic for today. And this is from an anonymous Enoch. It says, "Good morning, presenter and legal luminary Barista Shinwajasa. Please, I want to be educated about the possible legal consequences when a landlord gives his tenant his prepared form containing the landlord-tenant rules or regulations or the tenancy agreement, and the tenant refuses to sign the form and or return the landlord's copy to him, yet refuses to communicate his response, either his disagreement or otherwise, on any term, on any item in the rules and regulations to the landlord. His stand may be perhaps because the landlord included in the rules that there will be a rent increment after every 3 years of his stay in the apartment, or because the form was not given him before he made his payment, or that any damage in the apartment must be repaired by him. He's a police officer, and so he probably wants to intimidate or bully the landlord to submission. What can such landlord do at the expiration of that tenant's rent? Again, sir, what legal way would you suggest that a landlord can handle a tenant who refuses to pay the CDA security levy, utility bills, and service charges? Thank you very much for your expert advice to these many questions." So I think these are two questions in one. First, the tenant who refuses to return his signed copy of the tenancy agreement. Then the tenant who refuses to pay the necessary levies and bills. Shion, I hope you heard the message I read.
1: Yes, I did. Okay, but please, before I jump into the message, it will be remiss of me if I don't do this.
0: Okay.
1: Sometime last week, my oga, Mr. IDNN, turned 60.
0: Yeah.
1: Why it's important for me to mention was that I started coming to Lagos Talks with him when he restarted the Navigate with ID on Lagos Talks on Tuesdays and Thursdays. And thereafter was when we started The Law and You on Lagos Talks as well. He turned 60 last week, Wednesday. And this is just to wish him a great and happy birthday once again. He's an iconic man. He released a book as part of his celebrations, 60 Navigational Truths. I'm sure you can find him anywhere on social media. Find time to engage with the content. And this is wishing you a happy birthday again, sir. Because I'm sure he's listening somewhere.
0: Yeah.
1: Okay, so the person's question, it's quite unfortunate that a landlord has found himself in this position. That is why I've come across people who will not allow a tenant to take possession or even pay for the premises without having first seen the tenancy agreement and signed. They won't even want to collect money because they already have the terms under which they would like to engage with such a tenant. And they also want the tenant to see the terms, agree to the terms, sign, and then pay. So many times, the lessons for property owners, don't be in a rush because you think, oh, you don't want this tenant to go. You collect money without putting out the terms under which you want those that relationship to exist. Now, since the tenant has already stayed in occupation and the tenancy is coming to an end, even though no written agreement has been signed, we still have the tenancy law that provides the terms of, as a fallback, that provides the terms of tenancies in Lagos. You can simply issue due notices to such a tenant. Just abide by the law. Whether the person is a police officer, a military officer, a lawyer, a professional, or an informal worker, we are all under the rule of law.
0: Yeah.
1: Just issue the due notices should you not want to continue that tenancy relationship. Issue the due notices, and if there are debts that such a tenant owes and the tenant does not pay or willingly leave the premises, you can ask for all of those in court. And when you go through the process of court, you definitely will come out victorious if you are able to prove properly all of those items and you are filed as you should. You'll be able to get those payments back from such a tenant. And so that's what I would advise this person in what we are looking at today. You can engage a lawyer to help you to draft notices for you to recover your premises from this person.
0: That's a notice to quit, right?
1: Yes. It's notice to quit in the first instance. And then if they don't vacate notice of owner's intention to proceed to court to recover possession. And so within the sphere of all of that, and remember, there is no tenant that is allowed to live rent-free on anybody's premises.
0: Yeah.
1: Even during the period of the notice to quit.
0: All right. Thank you very much, Barry Sashion. I want to believe that, you know, you've answered the question. So that's for the tenant who has refused to return the signed copy of the agreement. So would going to court also apply for the tenant that has refused to pay the levies, the bills, and other service charges?
1: Yes, those service charges, because service charges are permitted to be assigned because there are services rendered to the tenant. And so the tenant cannot claim that that is part of his rent. And if services that are rendered, if unpaid, they can be recovered as part of the ejection process of that tenant for the premises.
0: All right, great. Again, you can send in your messages if we had to answer your question. That's if you had sent it in last week. But if not, if you have a fresh message you'd like to share, please do that on WhatsApp now, 0809-234-5913. Anonymous Enoch, if you're listening, I hope that the barrister has been able to answer your question and you're satisfied with the answer provided and you know what to do now. 0809-234-5913. That's the WhatsApp number for your messages and voice notes if you want to do that, or phone call. What number also works. But today, while we're waiting on messages, Shinwa, I wanted us to have a conversation. So yesterday, I was speaking with some friends, and one of them, who was a mutual friend to another, was talking about how he was quite skeptical signing guarantor's form for the other one because of the industry she worked in. I think it was finance, right? And he was talking about how the finance industry is so, what's the word I'm looking for now? It's so fragile. I mean, if that works, for lack of a better word, right? How anything could happen and the guarantor will be held responsible if the perpetrator is nowhere to be found. And he left me wondering what are those legal provisions that a person must pay attention to if they will be standing as guarantor for anybody? What does the law say? What does the law expect from such a person? What rights does such a person have under the law, you know, if the person they are standing in for has committed a crime, and to say, okay, you have to hold this person responsible and not me. But before we get into that, we just got a message here. He says, Oiza, please help me ask the lawyer, is it right for a tenant to pay for CDA levy? Sheung.
1: Well, if you say CDA levy, Community Development Association,
0: yes.
1: If that is what it means, we must look at the content or the intention of such payment. So let's give an example. You live in a gated community and there are fees that is expected monthly for the maintenance of the services that gated community is providing, i.e. it could be gardening services to you, clearing the gutters in your premises, providing security, you know, at the entrance and exit, you know, and all of those things. I don't know whether you will call that CDA levy.
0: Security, I think it's your security as well. Security, if there's, well, there's,
1: you
0: know, a gate or a listed gate.
1: There's maintenance services being rendered, cleaning services being rendered, and security services being rendered.
0: Yeah.
1: Separate from things like power supply or water supply.
0: Yeah.
1: So the critical issue that remains will be, we should examine from the lens of services that is being accessed by the tenants. The tenants should cover those services. And the other issue to engage is parties can also negotiate. There are sometimes where somebody is going into a premises and they tell, I don't want to be asked any payments in the course of the month. Let's negotiate. I pay this rent at this much and everything is supplied and I don't want to know. Some people get into that space. But so what you should then consider is that what is being asked of the person and by who.
0: Okay. So it begs like a number of other questions that need to be answered.
1: Exactly. There are components that are more into it than just, is this services? You know, so because there may be services that are being rendered as a community. The implication for it, if the person doesn't pay, is that those services may be withdrawn. I give an example. I've seen instances in gated communities where a person who owns, so he purchased a unit in there and has elected not to pay. So what happens is that at the gate of that gated community, if he has a visitor coming in and they understand he's going to that person's premises, they will tell the person to call. The person is going to see to come and open the gate for that visitor to come in, that they wouldn't. Come and open the gate.
0: Are these not legally, is it a sort of bullying, you know, like, is there a law that covers or that empowers these associations to do these things?
1: So you see, that's interesting that some residents have taken those associations to courts. We have judicial decisions on them. And the position remains that you can't force somebody to pay.
0: Exactly.
1: But you can elect to withdraw your services that you are rendering to such a person.
0: Okay.
1: And so that the only thing would then come is you'll be different if you then refuse the person exit. Or refuse people accessing the person, you know, it will be escalated to go to other issues. But what they find is they will simply say they have withdrawn the services that they could have rendered to this person.
0: It's quite complicated because some of these services, you know, does not involve just the person who has refused to pay. right? There are services that would affect other members of that community, of that estate. So if a person has refused to pay, it's also, you know, infringing on the rights of the other people.
1: While we may not use the language infringing on the rights of the other people,
0: okay.
1: What I've seen, you know, some real estate people who have learned,
0: mm-hmm.
1: particularly those who are doing service communities now,
0: mm-hmm.
1: they make it as part of the contract of purchase.
0: Okay.
1: You know, sometimes some of these gated communities were built by government several years ago,
0: mm-hmm.
1: or they were layouts that belong ultimately to the government through any of their parastatals or entities.
0: Mm.
1: So, but when you have moved into these private-owned service communities, which have proliferated in Lagos over the years and different parts of the country,
0: mm.
1: you found greater sense of control, greater sense of communal management, and contractually at that. So that it's not a thing of a willing participation anymore. It becomes a thing of commercial participation or commercial obligation.
0: Because there's now a contract attached.
1: Exactly. So those are tools that people have introduced into these relationships to help control and manage relationships. And even, you know, conversations before. It has been done on a sense, building a sense of community,
0: yeah.
1: a communal feeling, which we expect that, oh, because, you know, you have such homogeneity in our units, in our apartments, and in our living area, to build a sense of community. Some of them even throw, you know, social events just to build this sense of community. But you have, this is in this instance that sometimes don't work out,
0: yeah,
1: as you may wish,
0: because humans can be humans.
1: Yes, that's why we have the law,
0: yeah,
1: the rule of law,
0: yeah. So we had taken a message, I think it was last week or 2 weeks ago, about a man that rented an apartment and was asked and had refused to pay the agent's 50,000 naira. The agent's, I think, agent's commission or agreement. And he also alleged that the meter in his apartment had a debit of 50,000 naira, of which he had paid up to 25,000 naira. I don't know if you remember that story, Shion. So he's reaching out again.
1: Right?
0: Yeah. So he's reaching out again to say that now he has paid the 50,000 naira. That's the agreement he's owing, I think, the agent. But his meter debit is yet to be cleared by the landlord. What would you advise him to do now?
1: Again, all the bills incurred on the premises prior to the arrival of the tenant is not for the tenants to pay. It's for the landlord's account. The option may be to write to the landlord and extract an undertaking that if he covers the payment now, it could be deducted from subsequent rents that he will be paying, or something along that line. Those are forward-looking options that are open to him, but that also protects him in interaction with the landlord. It doesn't have to be any, you know, like we say, many times you can approach with as cordial as you can in the conversations. We don't have to allow it to be a fighty or an adversarial conversations with the other party, because at the heart of it is still a commercial relationship.
0: Yeah. All right. Thank you for that. A concerned citizen sends a message. It says, "Good morning. This is Oiza, not Olaoluwa. A magistrate court delivered a ruling advising both parties to approach the High Court because it lacks jurisdiction to hear the matter. And the case is consequently struck out, but the plaintiff subsequently engages hoodlums and thugs to demolish the property in dispute. What would be the likely legal outcome of such actions?"
1: Well, yes, the property destruction, depending on who owns the property, is a criminal offense. That can easily be reported to the nearest police station. It ranges from things to malicious damage of property, you know, and any other thing, depending on the fact that will be reported to the police, that the police may be able to deduce from that. That is in the first instance. The second one is that the owner of such property that have been destroyed, or the person that has a right to it, can proceed to court on their own. And if they know the persons who have carried out such an action, for civil action to be taken against them, again, for destruction of property. You know, we have constitutional rights that protect people's property. We also have laws that protect people from unlawful destruction or damage to their property. So I would suggest that you consult with a lawyer and engage any of these options so that you can seek redress. Because where there is a wrong, there has to be a remedy in law that can protect or correct or attempt to correct such a wrong.
0: All right. Thank you very much, Barrister Shinwa Jasa. Unfortunately, our time is up. I wanted us to have a conversation, around, you know, guarantor and the responsibilities as well as the rights. But let me see if you can quickly throw this in. How do you take out a tenant's property he left in your compound? He has moved the property out of the house, but the property is still within your property. Okay, how do you dispose it off while protecting yourself? He has put his property in front of another tenant's door. So I want to assume this is a landlord asking that, okay, the tenant has moved their things out of their apartment, but their things are still in the compound. How do you get it, you know, off while protecting yourself as a landlord in less than a minute, if you can, Shil?
1: Well, you can give notice to the person who owns it that if they do not come for it, such properties will be taken to the waste dump site for destruction, because you don't understand why those properties are there as they are unaccounted for. Because again, people have to be careful. You don't know what is inside those things. God forbid there are unlawful items inside. The owner of the premises would have liability when they find those things around. And so, which is why you need to act fast without delay.
0: And it will not be seen as you forcefully, you know, taking them out. I know that it is illegal for a landlord to forcefully. Okay.
1: Remember, the context you have given is this. It is being left in the premises, not in the rented apartment.
0: Yeah.
1: He didn't rent the premises.
0: Oh, okay.
1: He rented an apartment.
0: Okay.
1: If he has moved out of the apartment and handed over possession, he then should have to take his things, because then, like I said, there are many reasons why that is even dangerous.
0: All right. Thank you very much for your time, Barrister Shinwa Jasa. It's always a pleasure having you on The Law and You. The Law and You will be back next week, Monday, 11:30 a.m. Happy New Month to you, and have a blessed day ahead.
1: And you too.
0: Okay. My name is Oiza, and I'll be back at 12:30. But right now, we have the news at noon on Lagos Talks 91.3.

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1: Private ceremony in London on Sunday, May 31, surrounded by close friends and family. The couple got engaged in late 2024 after about a year of dating and confirmed the news in 2025. According to reports, the newlyweds are expected to hold a larger wedding celebration in Palermo, Sicily in the coming days. And that's it on the news at noon right here on Lagos Talks 91.3. But before I go, let's take another look at the major stories. Oyo teachers begin indefinite strike over abducted colleagues and pupils. U.S. commits $3.5 million to monitor Nigeria's religious violence. On the foreign scene, Iran and U.S. exchange fresh strikes as ceasefire wobbles. And in sports, Premier League record breaker James Milner retires. Thank you so much for listening to the news this afternoon. I am Leko Adebashi. Enjoy the rest of your day.
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0: Lagos, good afternoon. Welcome to Directions and Anyone. I don't know why I'm excited, but maybe because I just had some sugar before coming on air, so my energy spiked. But yeah, this is Directions and Anyone. And what we do here is we attend to your stories. We give you advice. We help you. Consider it from different perspectives, different angles. We help you spotlight some parts of your story that you're probably not considering. We literally just give you a fresh perspective and also help you to navigate taking the right decision. Of course, you know, eventually the decision is yours to make, but we help you make the decision from an informed perspective. Okay. We have our board of advisors, you know, our advisory board, if you want to call it that. Some of us in the studio and some others listening from home or from wherever they're listening on the show. A number of regulars who are always ready to give you water from the well of wisdom. My name is Oiza. Speaking of the well of wisdom, I have Tolu and Trust Shining on set with me in the studio this afternoon. Hi, Tolu. Hi, Trust.
1: Good afternoon, Isa.
0: Mm-hmm.
1: Good afternoon, Lagos.
0: You too.
2: Hi, good afternoon, Isa. Mm-hmm. How you doing?
0: I'm
2: feeling
0: fine.
2: Good about life.
0: Of course, you will, and you should.
2: Yeah, I'm grateful for myself that understand what it means to win and
0: That's
2: what
0: great.
2: It means to be a champion. I understand what it means to be victorious.
0: Thank you very much for that introduction. Lagos, if you're listening, sending your story, all you need to do is sending your story anonymously, of course. You don't need to put in any identifying detail, just your story, the details that would help us understand the context, right? But you don't need to mention names, or even if you need to, you could substitute names, okay? 0809-234-5913. We'll take that again. 0809-234-5913. It's a WhatsApp number, so you can send in your story as a message or as a voice note on WhatsApp. And we are here to listen to you and give you some advice. But we already have a story here we'll be dealing with while we're waiting on yours, of course. So this person... Okay, sent in the story, and it does seem like I've lost the story, but I'm going to try to quickly locate it.
2: No, don't be losing stuff like Tolu.
0: What did you say?
2: You shouldn't be losing stuff like Tolu.
0: I guess life happens.
2: All Tolu and his people know how to know what to lose, and that is not is not a good
0: sign.
2: Yeah,
0: I have my story here.
2: Yeah, fantastic.
0: Be like so this person says... Good afternoon. I've known my wife for over 25 years. And we love each other dearly. She's the best woman anyone can ask for. I think the story is from somebody in diaspora.
2: Okay.
0: Yeah. He says she assimilated my culture and traditions.
2: Okay.
0: And we're blessed with a beautiful daughter. 10 months ago, I traveled back to Nigeria to handle a project. The problem now is that since I left the country, my wife started a weight loss journey. She became vegetarian and stopped eating meat. I returned back to see my beautiful wife, very, very slim. And this person, like, gave details, says, breast gone. And her, you know, her bum gone as well. My beautiful, elegant 55-year-old gone and almost unrecognizable. What should I do? The physical attraction is not there, and I'm very, very upset. She didn't seek my consent before the weight loss journey. It's creating big problems and friction in our marriage. Okay, so that's the case we have to attend to.
2: This is one of those. I'll tell Tolu to go first.
0: Today. Okay, before we get started, if you're listening and would like to share your take, your thoughts on this, you can do that via the same WhatsApp number I had shared. That's 0809-234-5913. Or you could call 0704-700-8913. In summary, this person in diaspora talks about how he came home for 10 months only to get back to their home country, and his wife has become a vegetarian, has lost a lot of weight, all of, you know, the body parts that attract him are gone, and now he doesn't find her physically attractive anymore. And yeah, this has caused issues in their marriage, and he's asking what should he do.
1: Okay, so trust said I should take the floor. For that, I'll say thank you very much. And in trying to break this down, in trying to understand this, there are two main concepts I'm seeing here.
0: Okay.
1: One, the idea of self-autonomy, even in marriage. And secondly, the concept of conditional love, which sadly is a reality most of the time. You find this particular person attractive right now. Just what if it was not a new lifestyle? What if it was something else that changed? Would you still love her the same way? Because that is basically what's happening now.
0: What if she had fallen ill, for example?
1: Exactly. What if it was ill health? What if there was an accident? What if she changed religious faiths? Would she still be the same person to you? Would your love remain for her, irrespective of the changes? So those are the two things I'm saying here. So let's go back to the first one. Self-autonomy in marriage. The fact that you guys are one in the eyes of the law and society does not mean each person does not still have their own individuality. So I'm thinking either person should respect that. You may not be okay with it, but the fact remains that we say, I was meant for you, you were meant for me. Not really so.
0: But what then happens to the part of the physical attraction that's lost? Because, I mean, I think that a love relationship, no, this is not even a relationship anymore. This is marriage. And mind you, he said he's known her for 25 years.
1: Great.
0: So he's known her as that, you know, who she was for 25 years. And he's gotten more physically attracted and all. So what is the solution to that?
1: I think he needs to get to the times.
2: So for me, self-autonomy in marriage, I totally disagree with self-autonomy in marriage.
1: Explain, please.
2: Yeah, I totally believe that there shouldn't be a deliberate change of your body without your partner's consent.
1: I'm sorry, let's get that very clear. If you desire a tattoo on your bicep today,
2: yeah,
1: do you need your spouse's permission?
2: Yes, I do.
1: I disagree.
2: And this is why why I tell you that this is why I think that bodily attraction is a fact, right?
1: Yes.
2: There is a reason why, forget the whole, oh, I love the way she cooks, I love the way he does, his charisma, leave all of those stories. One of the major source of attraction for opposite sex is your physical composition.
1: Mm-hmm.
2: The moment you alter that, there is a tendency that attraction then dies. So how then do you negotiate that situation where you deliberately kill the attraction from your spouse? That becomes a problem. You see, so long as, like, note what I said, a deliberate alteration. Now, when it is not deliberate, let's say sickness, let's assume cancer, let's assume, oh, you need to lose weight because, I don't know, for whatever health reason. That is understandable. See, you can manufacture attraction from the lens of empathy. Right? Now, I can manufacture attraction from the lens of empathy, but I cannot manufacture attraction from the lens of disregard. If you disregard my feeling or my attraction to you, there is no way I am manufacturing attraction from that lens.
0: So you're implying that the wife in this story disregarded the husband.
2: Yes.
0: Going on with. Yes. So I wanted to speak to what you said about physical attraction being, you know, an important factor. Mm. I remember, I don't know if it was on Directions Anonymous or I was in a conversation with somebody, and the guy had talked about how there's this lady, she's this, she's that, she's good, but he's not physically attracted to her.
1: Okay.
0: And I'm like, I don't think I'm gonna, I wouldn't advise anyone getting into a relationship with a person you're not physically attracted to. But that is not the case here, right? In fact, they have a child together, right? So you wonder, assume that the concept of for better, for worse, you know, will come to play. That is, no matter...
1: Conditionality of love.
0: No matter what happens, even while I acknowledge that she's not exactly done right, going on to do whatever she did to, in her, you know, to her body without speaking to the spouse about it.
2: Uh-huh.
0: But we also... This is marriage, right? We signed a deal to be together no matter what the situation is. So if this is what it is now, I mean, is that a good reason to flight and say, I'm not doing anymore?
2: So
0: and I also wanted to speak to Lucy about if you are getting a tattoo, you don't need to involve your spouse. So are you
2: he thinks it's not necessary.
1: I think it's not necessary, yeah.
0: To seek the permission of your spouse.
1: No.
0: So, would you say the same for women? Because, I mean, this has always been a conversation, right, in our society. A woman who wants to cut her hair and they say, you shouldn't cut your hair without your husband.
1: Same thing. That's exactly my point. The lady who became a vegan reserves the right to do whatever she wants with her body.
0: Even when the result of that decision would impact...
1: Which is why my two ideas I brought forward, self-autonomy and conditionality of love, whatever I do that changes how I look should not affect how you feel about me.
2: That is hard. So let me give an example, right? This whole better for worse.
0: I mean, imagine marrying a man that has beards and then he suddenly decides to cut his beard.
1: Thank you. That's even very simple. You do realize he reserves the right to do that.
2: No.
0: I'm not saying he has the right to do that. But now you're married.
1: Did you marry the beards?
2: I married, yes.
0: Part of what I married.
2: It's part of what I married.
1: Chill. Sorry, trust. So let's make this very simple for the women folk. I was going to say for Isabel, but let's say the women folk.
0: Okay.
1: So, how do I say this on Monday morning? Some guys like certain aspects of a woman's body.
0: Mm-hmm. Mm-hmm.
1: And then for some reasons, gravity happens, age happens, time happens.
2: Yeah. Mm-hmm.
1: And it no longer appears the way it used to. We would come back with the argument of unconditional love. For better, for worse, permanence.
2: Mm-hmm.
1: So it's the same thing about the beards.
2: No, it's not. So
1: it's simply no longer.
2: No, it's not.
0: Except if it's can't, you know.
1: It's now itchy. I need to be free. Okay, I want my skin.
2: So remember when I spoke about manufacturing.
0: Before you speak, trust. Right. Taiwo is asking for a summary of this issue. It's about a man. He says he's known his wife for 25 years and they love each other dearly. She's the best woman anyone can ask for. He goes on and on about her. This man is in the diaspora. So now, he said he traveled 10 months ago. He came home to Nigeria to handle a project and that he's gone back to the country they are and only to realize that his wife started her weight loss journey while he was away. She became vegetarian, meaning that she no longer eats meat. The wife that he used to know, that used to be
2: curvy,
0: you know, curvy, now she's very, very slim. In fact, he used very twice to emphasize how slim she's become. She's very slim, the breasts are gone, the, you know, bum that attracted him, they're all gone. And he's like, the physical attraction is not there anymore. And he's very, very upset. He also added that she didn't seek his consent before the weight loss journey. And right now, it's creating big problems and friction in their marriage. So he's asking, what should he do? Mind you, they have a beautiful daughter together in their marriage. Yeah. So
2: what? What? Yeah. So remember, I was speaking about manufacturing affection from the lens of empathy and disregard. In the points where you disregard, so for example, I am attracted to, for example, women who fix hair or who have long hair, for example. And as a woman, you just wake up one day, go and cut your hair. And I'm like, are you okay? Why cut your hair? You know, it's different from saying, oh, I have to because of A, B, C, D, D. Oh, I'm going through chemo and I have to. That one, it would be insensitive for me to say, okay, you know what? Don't cut it just because. So it's a difference. It's when you talk about better for worse, when Oja spoke about better for worse. Better for worse is fashioned out of in case of calamity, not in case of disregard. So I give you an example. Even Jesus Christ and God, who love us so much, want us to also do things to obey their command. The moment you disregard the command, then the loyal love that they show you begins to, you know what, you are not my servant anymore. And the epitome of love that we think or that we know comes from God and His Son Jesus Christ. So if you think of that deeply, you realize that for everything that exists, there are somewhat conditions attached to it. Now, if it's not like, oh, I would say, oh, push you out of the house. Of course not. But if you do such, don't expect that there's no repercussion for your action when you disregard your partner.
0: So what would the repercussion be in this case?
2: The love,
0: I mean, this is marriage.
2: The attraction in itself with, like, at the
0: and
2: end
0: so
2: of,
0: would a marriage survive where the attraction is lost?
2: Yes, marriage can survive without
0: how?
2: Attraction.
0: What
2: yes.
0: kind of marriage is that one?
2: Yeah, like, at the end of the day, probably if you guys were seeing yourself maybe 4 or 5 times in a week, probably just drops to like twice. And it's the repercussion of your action. Every action is, and there's a repercussion.
0: So
2: it's
0: what it is. What would you advise this man to do in this case now? Now that, you know, I mean, for... I'm thinking about
2: it. Getting the weights back now.
0: I'm thinking about it and I am... I think I'm even seeing underlying issues, right? Because why wait until your husband
2: exactly.
0: is away to commence a weight loss journey?
1: Self-autonomy.
0: No, I understand that. Is it that, you know, is it something you've talked about before?
2: Or is it something you are aware that he won't support?
0: Or he won't support? And if further begs the question, in marriage, you know, at what point does... this is what I want to do, and oh, I don't like what you want to do. How do you reach a compromise in such a situation? Especially a situation that you know that if I go head on to do what I want to do, it would have a structural impact on the marriage.
2: Mm-hmm.
0: Are there cases that, okay, I want to do this, my husband says I cannot, or if I do, he wouldn't like it, I make a compromise. I want to do this, my wife says I cannot, or if I do it, she wouldn't like it, I make a compromise. Or I want to do this, she says no, she wouldn't like it, and I don't care, I will go on and do it. You know, and what are there certain situations that, okay, you just let it go? Are there certain situations that, you know what, I'm going to do this, I don't care whose ox is God?
2: You have to say, at the end of the day, right, it's a priority situation. Do you prioritize your marriage or you prioritize your interest?
1: Okay.
2: Right. At that point, what do you prioritize? Especially when you know that, oh, my husband is big on this.
0: Hmm.
2: If your husband is big on curves, there is no, and you have what he wants, there is no point wanting to prove a point and say, you know what, except, of course, there is a health reason to. If there is none, it just goes to show that you're just being selfish.
0: Is that...
2: That's selfish. Because at the end of the day, it's...
0: But, you know, I mean, what Bartoli is saying is also valid, right? In terms of, as a human being, you have your own desires.
1: Absolutely.
0: I mean, yes. when I made the decision to cut my hair, for example, I'm thinking about... I've met men who would tell me, oh, when I get married, I don't like my wife cutting her hair. That at the same time, I've met men who say, oh God, I love you on local.
2: Uh-huh.
0: Right? So as a human being, you would always have your own
1: preference.
0: Oh, this is what I want to do.
2: Uh-huh.
0: This is what I choose. So uh-huh. Does going on to do that automatically mean that you're selfish and you don't care about your partner's feelings?
2: To me, yes. So imagine, Oiza, before you cut your hair, imagine you are married and you got married to someone who really loves her. like he loves her. So me, yeah. So imagine, Oiza, before you cut your hair, imagine you are married and you got married to someone who really loves her. Like he loves her. Do this. How would this guy feel? Mm. I'm a proponent of in a marriage dollar contract.
0: So you not go?
2: No.
0: Okay. Anyway, 0809-234-5910. Trust, if Arsenal says come watch our final UEFA Champions League match in what's their stadium?
2: Emirates.
0: And your wife says no, because it's just you, you can't go. You not go.
2: Nah, wait till Arsenal won't give me.
0: Oh, okay. Tell me about it. 0809-234-5913. But I mean, let's come to this man now. He's voiced out his
1: displeasure.
0: What step would we advise him to take now that the deed has been done?
1: Okay, there's always a place of coming back to the table.
0: Mm.
1: If they talk about it, she has done it, and if she's happy, if she's healthy, I would be happy for her. Because
0: but all the things that you like are not there anymore. But
1: part of what she said, she had weight issues.
2: She doesn't have weight.
0: No, okay. She had weight. Okay. Issues.
1: She did this to lose some weight. And when people do that, they often feel happier. She feels more comfortable in her skin. I would be happy for her, and I'll put her first before myself.
0: Mm. So you're advising him to, you know,
1: get to the agenda,
0: and not necessarily ask her to go back.
1: Of course not.
0: Stop being a vegetarian.
1: I'm sorry.
0: Now it's not like she intentionally wanted to lose weight. All if you listen to the story again, she became a vegetarian, which led to her losing
1: weight.
0: So the first action was that she became a vegetarian. So if you want to take her back to, you know, how she used to be, it will be okay. Stop being a vegetarian.
1: No, I'm not going to ask her to go back to how she was. The important thing is she okay? Is she happy? Is she satisfied? I think those are the real questions here. It's less about me and more about her.
2: For me, I will quiz her as to why I was disregarded. I want to know why. Like, what's up?
0: Why did you do it when I wasn't around?
2: Exactly. Why was I disregarded? Why wasn't I taken along? Why wasn't this mentioned to me? When that is established as to why, that would determine my next mode of action. If it was not, malice. It was not out of malice. Then we can have that conversation as to, okay, what do we do from here? Because I'm definitely not one to advise anyone to step out of their marriage. Of course. But if you're no longer attracted to your wife, then the possibility of stepping out becomes higher, which is not something I will advise. So we have to come that conversation and say, you know what, guys, this, I don't want to do this. If you do this, if we go back to who we used to be, then I have no issues. Then have that conversation honestly and openly.
1: That sounds to me like someone, I can't say this in English, but in Yoruba, I'm thinking, Ala and Nikonshe, someone who was going to step out would simply find an excuse to do so.
0: Recap that, okay. Your advice again.
2: All right.
0: I'm trying to understand.
2: Okay. The advice is, have a conversation as to why I was
0: disregarded. Okay, when that is established.
2: When that is established, we speak on how to reignite the attraction. Now, reigniting attraction might be gaining back some weight. Or we find a way where I begin to see the benefits of your loss, of your weight loss, as it relates to being attracted to you. Because at the end of the day, attraction is a very, very important thing in marriage, as far as I am concerned.
0: Mm.
2: So, like I tell everybody every time, I say this every time. Sex is the most important thing in a marriage. Like I say this all the time. So,

0: if that is out of the table, and if she decides that my attraction doesn't matter to her, then I'm sorry. It's a situation so where we just have to live as roommates.
1: Wow. So you think that this is not something, you know, he should overlook? Like, okay.
0: If he can, why not?
1: I mean, like, mind you, this is still the woman you praise, though. She's this,
0: yeah,
1: she's
0: yeah,
1: that,
0: yeah,
1: you've known
0: yeah,
1: for 25 years.
0: Yeah.
1: So if losing those things, mm-hmm, shouldn't it be something you can easily just let go of?
0: You see, the problem with disregard is that it starts with the slightest of things.
1: So I think for you, it is the disregard part. It's not even about the fact that she lost.
0: No, so you know, no, no. So it is. It's
1: the fleshy
0: little,
1: part.
0: No,
1: it's
0: a little bit of everything. Like I said, right? If you can overlook it, if an issue happened, the first that if you can overlook it, why don't you overlook it? Like, that's the best way to just. But like you said, he's very angry, and that is valid. His anger is actually valid, and except you can then see probably. And okay, probably she becomes, I'm thinking this is great for day radio, probably she becomes maybe more flexible, probably she gets more what do you call it, her what do you call
2: limber,
0: and it becomes higher. Do you understand? She craves attention more now than she used to. That is a plus for me. So I look at it like, okay, you know what, okay, I no problem, I can overlook. But if there's no plus for me in the equation, then it becomes a big problem. Then we just have to.
1: Now, who is selfish here?
0: No, because no. It is not me being. It is at the end of the day, right?
1: Okay.
0: Let's not forget how. If the lady was slim and you're forcing her to gain weight, then the guy becomes selfish. Do you get me? Or if the game. This is who we were. This is how we agreed to get married to each other. Then you unilaterally choose to change.
2: Mm-hmm.
0: That becomes a problem. But if it was a conversation we had, I want to lose weight though. Okay, let's see. Oh yeah.
1: Then now because you know green, I should do it when you know they are around.
0: And then that means you don't.
1: Let's
0: you
1: get
0: don't
1: to
0: regard the relationship or the marriage.
1: Thomas Aquinas from Lekki says, to proceed to make changes without consulting your partner shows you do not care about their feelings.
0: Yeah, exactly.
1: You reserve the right to make those changes because it is your buddy. But you are not in a relationship with yourself. That is
0: exactly
1: why you need to discuss and get the other person to see your point of view. Your partner may not care about that part of your body, but they will be hurt by the fact that you think their feelings do not matter.
0: Yep.
1: Chidi from Oshidi says, most times, so many factors destroy the physical attraction in marriage, such as money and attitude issues. Physical attraction is temporal most times. The physical attraction in this case is the body makeup of the woman, right? And we've had men who say just at the sight of their wife, they're literally going crazy because of, you know, how fleshy she is. Tyra says, I'm not sure I know what to tell the man. I fully understand how he feels.
0: Mm-hmm.

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1: She's this, she's that. I think it's something that can be worked around, right? A woman that you said she even went to the extent of learning your culture and tradition, despite being a foreigner, right? Then, I don't know. I guess, yes, a communication, you should communicate, sit each other down and talk about, okay, why did you take this decision? Is it a health reason or is it something you just wanted to do? Why did you do it in my absence? You know, why did you have to wait for me to be away before you did it? Then if you have that conversation and your marriage is still important to you, I think you may have to
2: Yakubu manage. Yakubu.
1: Anyway, we have one of the ladies of the dish in the studio.
2: This lady
1: ready.
2: That I will soon give knock. Like I will give her knock.
1: UG is here, Lagos. Hi, UG. What's
3: Hello,
1: up?
3: Hello, Isa.
1: How are you doing today?
3: Hello, Tolu. I'm fine.
1: So maybe we could even share your thoughts on this story before we go on a break and then officially commence the show. So it's about a man who's known his wife for over 25 years and they love each other dearly. That's what he says, right? In fact, he even said she's the best woman anyone can ask for. But now they're in the diaspora. In fact, the woman is a foreigner. He came to Nigeria for a project 10 months ago, only to get back home to see that his wife had become a vegetarian and she's lost a lot of weight. She's lost weight so much that all her
2: especially
1: breasts
2: in strategic places,
1: you know, the backside are gone. And he's like, oh my God, my enemies got me. That's what he actually wrote in the message. And he says, the physical attraction is not there anymore. And I'm very, very upset. She didn't seek my consent before the weight loss journey. And it's creating big problems in our marriage. What should I do? Yeah.
3: So I think he should ask her why. Because it may be health-related issues. We don't know. And since he was away for 10 months, I figure probably she couldn't wait that long for her to start her weight loss journey. And
2: can they call?
3: What do you mean by call?
2: If you have
3: She's
2: health
3: an
2: related,
3: American.
2: If you have health-related issue, you cannot call. We cannot have a conversation on the phone and see, oh, see what doctor said.
3: And she wanted to surprise him with her new shape, but she didn't think. But she didn't think he would take it like that.
1: Now all the medemedes are gone.
2: Surprise yourself.
3: And he's a Yoruba man, I believe.
4: Wait. I was going along with you until you got to that point.
1: And all of that.
2: How she just arrived saying that Yoruba man, the thing confused me.
4: First things first, Yoruba men are not denying the allegation.
3: Okay.
4: We own it with our full chest.
3: All right.
4: But that being the case, it's simple. Self-autonomy and unconditional love. For me.
2: Love is unconditional. When
3: so
2: you
3: he
2: when
3: should have a conversation with her why she did it.
1: After the conversation, what then happened?
3: And then maybe if it's not a health related issue, then maybe she can at least get to a certain size that he will still appreciate her, and she will also love herself.
1: So they can reach like a middle ground.
3: Yes, a middle ground.
2: You go add that weight back.
1: Hi guys, I feel the lady should have carried the guy along when she was on the program. I for one usually take my wife's opinion on my looks very seriously. My wife influences the way I shape my beard, even my haircut.
2: Yeah. Why not?
1: However, it shouldn't be a deal breaker in the marriage.
2: Yes.
1: As a lot of the physical assets our partners possess, we would eventually decline or reshape as we age.
2: When that one will look in our nature.
1: Hi, my wife just woke up one morning and decided to go and cut her hair. Thank God she told me. I asked why. She said her friend who is older than her just did slam cut

0: and she's looking cute with it. Then I took her picture with my phone, used AI to remove the hair from her head. When she saw herself, she changed her mind immediately. But I don't think AI will be a depiction of her reality, though.
1: Yeah, true.
0: I mean, when I wanted to cut my hair, too, I had a number of people who were like, when I did it, I felt like I even looked...
2: The unfortunate thing for us is that we didn't know when you had hair. Let's tell you the truth.
0: Oh my God.
3: We have nothing to complain.
0: I have people in my life.
2: Bring your
0: who
2: picture.
0: Knew when I
2: bring
0: had
2: people
0: hair.
2: Where you leave people in your life that might be lying to you. Bring your picture. Let's tell you the truth. Bring picture with you on hair. Let's tell you the truth.
0: I'll show you pictures of me on hair and you see what I'm talking about. I'm just saying that if your wife wants to cut her hair, she should go on to cut her hair.
1: Yes, no.
2: My wife said no, Sha. No,
0: I mean, but of course, that's if you agree.
2: I don't agree.
0: You're okay with it.
2: I can't even agree.
1: Why?
2: How will you come down and cut your hair?
0: But you know, making hair is actually painful.
1: I'm very expensive.
0: For a woman.
2: That is why I'm always there with her during the pain. Sorry.
0: Now you're a bear. And if she doesn't sleep for nights,
2: when she made the hair finish, now me they lose them. I lose her hair now. So
1: you pay for the hair.
2: I don't understand. She not my wife. Why would I pay for my wife here? She not my wife. She's not.
0: Anyway, there have been you know, different thoughts on this. Tony is of the opinion that, you know, let love lead. You love each other dearly, so let whatever it is that happened, let it go, and you guys will be fine together, right, Tolu?
3: Absolutely. By the way, you made it clear that she has many other features that are
0: so
3: as in
0: let that attract you.
3: It's not
0: her.
3: It's not a physical attraction doesn't count. It's not all there is. It's not like it's unimportant.
2: It is most there is.
0: But trust advice is quite controversial. I think he's saying like maybe not
2: controversial.
0: You're saying that if she's not willing to go back, then
2: people just live as strangers. If you can't find a way to be attracted to her,
0: that is controversial.
2: But if you cannot find a way to see, for you to even do anything, you have to be attracted. If you can't find a way to be attracted to her, then you want to sleep for one edge, you don't sleep for the other edge.
0: I will go with Tolu, you know, especially because you have.
2: So how will you manufacture attraction?
0: You've known her for this long, and you've gone on and on before you told because you have.
2: So how will you manufacture attraction?
0: You've known her for this long, and you've gone on and on before you told you know, you're attracted to her. Yeah, like you.

0: you, but I don't know. I just don't see it there. But let me get to Gabriel's message. And trust me, that's not how I want to say it. I just said it that way because of radio. Maybe I'll do a TikTok video on it. Gabriel from Ogun State says, on a more serious note, the Jebu people shouldn't have continued with the celebration of Ojidioba this year after seeing that the people who were kidnapped have not been released yet. Mm. That festival should have been cancelled, at least for this year. There's nothing to celebrate at all. That's Gabriel's message. Chidi says, it's a pity we have become accustomed to failure. Imagine a 4-year-old child kidnapped and kept in the den of bandits. Will such a child ever recover from such? And the question I asked yesterday was, our society will not be fair to children. We're not protecting the innocence of childhood anymore. Because I'm imagining, how would a child has gone through that experience? What kind of child will be coming out of that forest if they eventually get released? Like, do you know the kind of thing that has happened to him psychologically? Mm-hmm. Imagine a child witnessing. Now, this is me assuming that, you know, the man was decapitated. Imagine a child witnessing that. Do you know how crazy that is? We don't protect the innocence of children anymore. You throw children on the streets, throw children to be, you know, doing child abuse, hard labor. You throw children to be doing things that they shouldn't even be involved in. That's how degenerated our society has become. And we're going on like, all good. These same children will grow up to become adults that will be cankerworms in our society. And we'll see our society is not getting better. We have a long way to
1: calm
0: go.
1: Calm down.
0: Yeah, I know, right? Ima says, hope Chizoba is coming today so that rain will fall this week. Nah, till Wednesday. Good afternoon. As long as Nigerians allow former governors to return to the Senate, and members of the House of Assembly continue to hold office without effective term limits, the country will remain trapped in a vicious cycle of insecurity, poor governance, and rising poverty. That's from The Watcher. Hi, guys. Trust, it's easier said than done. Yorubas would say, Enitobalomo. If it were to be, Enitobalomo translates into, it's the person you happen to that knows, right? If it were to be my wife or child in captivity, I would lick the foot of the governor if it would help getting back my family from captivity. It's easy for you to talk this way from the comfort of your studio, knowing that your wife and kids are safe somewhere.
1: I honestly don't know they are safe. I'm hoping they are safe.
0: Let's hope that we don't find ourselves in such a situation.
1: No, let's tell ourselves, I don't know they are safe. I'm only hoping they are safe.
0: Honestly, no way
1: myself. Do I know I'm safe? Like, are we let's stop joking. Like, let's even stop joking. I understand you when you say, oh, you can leak the, I won't, right? We're raised differently. We have different value system, and I would not beg you to release my wife and kids. That is why I give, oh God, thank God I didn't use that word. That is why I gave you, I think I have to leave the studio. That is why I gave you the job. You have to do the job I pay you for. Because, like, imagine my MD coming to beg me to come on radio.
0: Mm. And you know that people that do that in office places. What am I even saying? Wasn't it last week Friday? Last week Monday, we're talking about, I forgot what the topic was about. I think it was, you know, sexual abuse and something. And somebody had called to say, is it not in our society that a HR person will tell a lady, do you want to get your file? Do you want to get your file from that guy? Go and sit on his lap and try to... I mean, what difference does that make from begging somebody to do their job?
1: Like,
0: and it's because it's a part of our culture, you know. We always want to please people, appeal to their emotions, to get them to do what they should.
1: You know the most annoying thing in our behavior in Nigeria? It's that this behavior is not coming from a place of humility and kindness. It's coming from a place of weakness. It's coming from a place of, if I'm here tomorrow, I want people to worship me like this. So let me worship this one so that tomorrow someone else can worship me. That is where it's not coming from a place of, oh, we are very humble, we are nice people, we don't like to hurt people. That is not where it's coming from. It's coming from a place of lack of what's the word now? Value.

0: lack of what is right to be done. That is why you think I will sit in front of Tinubu and beg him to build road for me. That's why you think I will sit down in front of Sanwo-Olu and beg him
1: or give him ribbon when he constructs the road. And
2: in my opinion, I feel that they don't even know the reason why they are in the position of power. I think they're just there for their own selfish reasons. Oh. Because if they're there for the people, they will actually understand what the people are going through. Why people in America and the UK, they can challenge their governance is because they know their rights. They are paying taxes. They are paying a whole lot of things. So they know when to challenge. But Nigerians don't know that. And I don't even think the people in governance even know the reason why they are there. They are just there to enrich their pockets and just go.
0: You know, it stems from the fact that when at times people are little, when we're very little, at times maybe an elderly person does something stupid. And as a child, you're like, probably, okay, let me use, for example, you touch a young lady or you touch a guy inappropriately.
1: Mm-hmm.
0: You understand? And the baby or the guy or the lady wants to complain. And you're told, don't talk to elders that way. Mapa, agbalagba, sorobe.
1: Agbalagba, don't you langbalangba.
0: Don't talk to that. And you see, I am all for respecting people. Don't get me wrong. I'm all for respect. I'm all for being courteous and all of those things, right? But I have a problem when you make it normal that people who are in authority or people who are older have the right to misbehave. It's like in Nigeria, and especially in some parts of the country, I'm not to mention any tribe now. In some parts of the country, it seems like once you are older, there is this automatic right to give you to misbehave. So when you get into authority, you just be like, all other people too, I have the right to misbehave, so you must bow to me. And when you grow up like that, it becomes a problem. It becomes a huge problem. Because see, I think we should begin to raise people that
1: can challenge the status quo.
0: Necessarily, I don't use the word challenge. Challenge might seem aggressive. Okay. That can do you understand? Hold their own in conversations, in arguments, or in disputes. You can hold your own and say, you know what, this is
1: my opinion.
0: This is what I think. You're not forcing it down my throat. You're not pushing me or bullying me. But I will not say, because one person, and it happens everywhere, even in your place of work. At times, your boss is saying something that's wrong, that you know that this thing can work.
1: Everybody will follow along.
0: Everyone's like, yes, it can work. Yes, it can work. We will just do that. And the one person or two people that are looking at it are like, this thing is nonsense, becomes an enemy. Because everyone has agreed, it will work. Oga ti so ipe, Oga has said. And you see, it becomes a problem. When once someone says something, there is no second thoughts of reason. That's, no.
1: But it's a culture of silence.
0: Why don't you think of doing it this way?
1: It's a culture of silence. Like, and it's evident in every area of our society. In people's marriages, at workplaces. And that is why we grow children that do not have confidence to talk. Exactly. Because shut them out. You don't question me. You don't ask me.
0: It can't finish when the person get money. It has ended.
1: No, that's all. Anyway. let's move on to the Nigeria Labour Congress. We don't have choice. We have to talk about it because I know somebody, a friend of mine, had posted on his status, lamenting how the NLC is not calling for any protest or strike, especially since all of these things happened. I think the NUT as well, before the news broke about the Oyo State chapter going on strike. No, he was like, no organized union is speaking, and they wonder what exactly is happening, right? But it is what it is. But this time, the Nigeria Labour Congress has dismissed the proposal of 100,000 naira as minimum wage by the Nigeria Governors Forum. They are insisting that a realistic living wage under the current economic conditions should be as high as 1 million naira.
2: where are you going?
1: Oh my god. So it was the spokesperson Benson Upa that said this in an interview yesterday. And his reaction is coming after the NGF chairman, that's the Nigeria Governors Forum chairman, and the governor of Kwara State, Abdurrahman Abdulrazak, disclosed that governors were considering a new national minimum wage of 100,000 naira. So the Kwara State governor had spoken at a Salah homage to the president in Lagos. Now, this is another problem for me. Governors, the president will visit Lagos.
2: Mm-hmm.
1: Governors from different states will come to Lagos to pay homage. Welcome to Lagos. He will go back to Abuja. They will still go there.
2: They will come back from your trip.
1: So he said governors were already engaging the federal government and the organized labor to arrive at a wage structure that balances workers' welfare with fiscal sustainability. In a Facebook post on Saturday, the governor added that the proposal was informed by rising inflation, increasing living costs, and the growing financial burden on Nigerian workers. But, you know, the spokesperson of the NLC reacting to this said, 100K is significantly below what workers require to cope with current economic realities. In quote, he says, we consider it thoughtful of the Kwara State governor for proposing 100K, but certainly it falls far below or behind the realistic figure. Then he went on to cite depreciation of the naira, rising inflation, increase in electricity tariffs, higher fuel prices, declining purchasing power, impact of the new, and so many other issues. And ended up saying, well, the realistic figure subject to status quo maintenance would be 1 million naira. You know, I feel like it's usually the... Now, I'm not saying... I'm not speaking to if 1 million naira is feasible or not, right? But I feel like for the organized labor, when they make their points, their proposals or their presentations, there's this sense of is it exaggeration? I would say it gets. And it makes me remember during the last administration when conversations were going about the new, before it was 70K,
2: mm-hmm.
1: they had proposed 650,000 naira. 650,000 naira. Eventually they settled for I think eventually had a meeting, the government said proposed 60,000 naira. 60. Then they disagreed. The government said okay, we'll top it up, only to come back with 62,000 naira. Eventually they settled for 70,000 naira. So it's always it feels like they're just being toothless bulldogs. Mm-hmm. Like they just call one amount and then end up settling for an amount that is not even up to 10% of the amount, mm-hmm, initial exactly. amount they called. But I mean, 1 million naira minimum wage, UG. Imagine an average worker in Nigeria earning 1 million naira minimum wage. That's the least you can earn. So there'll be other workers earning way more. Do you think that?
2: Well, where we have reached now.
1: 1 million no reach.
2: Because I wanted to say, even the governor that they are asking to, how much is he collecting? Because they are just, that's what I'm saying, they are just there to enrich themselves. They don't really care whether you're collecting, because I cannot imagine, people submitted they wanted a new salary increase, a minimum wage of 600 and something.
1: 60K.
2: And you reduced, you said 60,000. Then you now put 2K on.
1: See, that like year, it was one of the, if I were to make a list of hilarious things that happened that year, that's definitely one of it.
2: So
1: you say you top it up and you add 2K.
2: How is you need to? You should have even made it 100K then. That's what you should have done. Not adding 2K to the 60K, and then you now eventually ended up making it a round figure of 70,000. 70,000 can even the 1 million as the time we are now, because when you go to the market, everything is the price of everything is always going up.
1: Yeah.
2: It's never coming down. So if they feel that. Amen. So if you feel that 1 million is even something, because by the time you carry 1 million to the market, it'll shock you that it's especially if you have children, if you have a family, if you're alone, so if you can even manage a few things. But if you have like 3 children,
1: but is and it a family, even realistic?
2: Well,
1: an ask of a government. I mean,
2: we know that.
1: Why I'm asking this is because you've had a previous experience,
2: yeah,
1: where you asked for 650k, mm-hmm. and what they eventually gave you was, you know, 60k. Mm-hmm. This was, it took a lot of back and forth for you to eventually settle for 70k, which is, you know, let's say about 10-12%, mm-hmm. right? So, is it realistic for you to still come back and be asking that kind of government a millionaire? On the part of the organized labor now,
2: they're not serious, those people.
1: That's what I have to say.
2: Maybe we'll go out. They are not serious. They should bring something like 500k first before they start, because they brought 650,000. They didn't pay them, so they are bringing 1 million. It's not possible, because they know that they will never get to that amount. They won't even get to half of it.
1: Mm-hmm.
2: So they are not being realistic.
1: Trust
2: at all.
1: How would you feel? Of course, I mean, if minimum wage is ever a millionaire, mm-hmm. you probably earning about 3-4 million. You probably be earning about, you know, maybe even 15 million, who knows, monthly.
0: Or is that just on the show to reach me? Or is that it's just rich baiting?
1: That's why you wore your ass snatching. Is that not what you have been doing to people? Eh? Innocent guy are there to be saying his Emirates.
0: Or is that just want to rich baiting? Because there's no reason why you bring an NLC story to this show.
1: If no, it's not, I mean, just, if any, it's not just any to rich baiting. Any miracle can happen, you know.
0: NLC.
1: 1 million,
0: wait,
1: who knows?
0: Wait, they can are you are we talking 500K. Of are we talking of the same NLC? No,
2: oh, serious people.
0: At this
1: they
0: point,
1: can settle for 500k.
0: See, you won't even get 100k. Don't even deceive
2: you. You said you won't even get 100k.
0: See, let me tell you, the last time we had NLC in this country was when something close, so not like it was like anything close, was when Adams was
2: yeah,
1: when you mentioned that, even I'm disappointed at the mention of the name, considering, you know, his present state.
0: No, leave his present state.
1: Russia, let's still give him his flowers.
0: At least the one we'll do with us saying Duam.
2: Yeah,
0: Abi.
2: Yeah, he did well.
0: When Adams was the NLC chairman, not at least it was
1: he
0: close
1: tried.
0: It was, you understand, it was at least we could even say, okay, there's
1: you
0: an
1: know,
0: NLC somewhere.
1: I remember then My dad was like, this man should contest for president. God.
2: Because I felt that when he actually spoke, the government actually shook.
1: Ah.
0: Yeah, see.
1: Well, then he was governor of
2: the
1: state.
0: No, he's a definition of the difference between being an activist and being a leader.
2: Yeah.
0: Are two different things.
2: I think he should
0: have. There are two different skill sets to have. Yeah. And people often don't know that. You're an activist doesn't mean you're a good leader.
2: Yeah, true.
0: So it's a different skill set to have. I look at activists that want to venture into politics and I'm like, guy, it's best to retain your glory where you are than trying to pivot into somewhere else where you are more likely to fail. But you see these NLC guys. I think we organized labor in this country has been, this is my feeling, has been taken over by politicians. And more often than not, it's all about, let's make noise so that we can come to the table and see what we can gain from it. I don't think anybody cares about the common Nigerians on the streets. Nobody. Like, nobody. At this point, we are on our own. So we either, if we keep on waiting for NLC, NUT, NTT, TTT, we are on our own. We have to stand up and do what we need to do. Because nobody's coming to save you. NLC come and say 1 million is the, like, do you know what 1 million really is? Like, even if, like, it's not even, like, economically, right? It can't even make any sense. Because see, the only thing you arrive, even achieve it in such situation is inflation. when everyone, okay, let's assume everybody list is 1 million. So do you think the market seller will keep her goods for two for 1,000? Because she now knows that you have more money to spend, so mm-hmm. it's increased. So at the end of the day, you have too many money pursuing few goods. But how do you even want to generate that money in the first place? What are we producing that wants to allow minimum wage to be 1 million? Like, what exactly do we produce in this country that we are earning money from that can now make the government to pay the citizen minimum of 1 million? Tell me that thing that we are producing. Nothing. The agriculture that we're supposed to have, bandit has taken it over. The crude oil that we're supposed to have, the ones that think they need it the most than us, they've taken it over. Some we've used it to collect loan.
1: So
0: what are we producing?
1: How much do you think they can? Because I mean, I want to take this as okay. They're starting to blow some whistle. You know, they may not have taken any concrete steps. Okay, mm-hmm. meetings or protests yet, but they're already starting to make their thoughts known about the need or the desire to come to the table.
0: The best you get is 100k. That's the, like, I think, oh, the best, like the absolute best, I think you can get 100, 110, highest absolute best you can get. And you see all of these things. I don't know if I am just being a cynic who seem to just see these guys, and I just seem, you know how this thing sounds to me? It's like, you know, in Lagos, when it's election period, they'll say BRT is free. Then they will now do BRT free of charge. Everybody can enter. Then when the election are finished, they will increase the price from what it used to be. So for example, BRT by 500 naira, they will now say for 2 weeks before election, it will be free. Then when they are bringing it back, it's now be 610 naira. do you understand? Like, that's what I see this to be. You understand? Like, oh, people are saying we are not doing well, though. How can we try to make them
1: have put hope? Let's put ourselves out.
0: Let's try to make them have hope that something good is coming.
1: Yeah, I want to ask one name.
0: Now let's see. Eza, if you next time you bring them, they'll see.
1: Is necessary? But who knows? I mean, let's give them benefit of doubt. They can pull this through.
0: You can give them.
1: They could pull this through successfully. I mean, anything, that would be a win.
0: Anything. Like, tell me, can you show me how many times NLC have succeeded in achieving total victory?
1: They gave us a 70k minimum, a new minimum wage, and an upgrade from the 30k, if nothing, right?
0: Okay.
1: Mm-hmm.
0: I agree.
1: Chidi says the NLC president should go and join other comic figures like Spider-Man and Superman. How many Nigerians even earn over 100k?
0: Like, do you understand? Like, do you get that? 1 million is actually, like, top. If you earn 1 million presently in Nigeria, you're among the top 5% of Nigerians. Top 5% of Nigeria earners in this country. Say you earn 1M. Why am I saying 5%? 2%. You're among the top 2% in Nigeria. Like, 9 to 5ers. You're among the top 2%. Now, you're saying that top 2% should not be what you are. Let's get serious.
1: We have a voice note here from Olawale. Good afternoon.
0: Oh, it's belong ahead from
3: here. See, Oliza. At times, there are some news you are not supposed to be even taking when you are reading your dissing out. You should not be, all this kind of thing just pushes aside when they bring it before you. There are some governors up to today.
1: I want to rage bait you people.
3: The 70k minimum wage. How many of them are paying it in some states? When it was 30k, some of them they are saying finding very hard to pay the 18k then. Mm-hmm. Now they're talking about 100k. See, you're talking bringing some things. The face of we Nigerians, as if they are pretending just to like us or to front for us that they are trying to do something good for the citizens of this nation. All is just a ruse. It's just a pretense by all these people. Even without you going to the to the president paying homage, you as governor of your state, you have more money now. You collect more money from the allocation monthly. Do it of your own accord. Increase whatever you want to increase. But they will never do it. They just want Nigeria to be yelling those kind of news. These people are working for us. They have our interests at heart. So it's all this thing. Just, if I were you, just go. Next item. Go to the next item, please. You don't want to be yelling something like this. You don't want it. What has even your president done? other president of the nation because of the war in with Iraq and US and Israel. Other president has done something to cushion the effect of high cost of everything. Look at what is happening in America. A gallon of fuel now, which is four liters, is almost $5. And Americans were complaining. I do see it on CNN. This one is what I was on social media. You see it on CNN News. I was reading this. Before the war, in February 28th, it was $2.98. Now it's almost $5. That was when because I watched the CNN maybe sometime over a week. I'm off this to CNN. I don't know how much they are selling the politics of Ghana in America now. Maybe it's even over $5. But the government will always find a way. And Trump himself, he was interviewed, not that it was quoted. Say, what are you going to do about what is happening in America? He said he was only concerned about how to deal with Iran. He doesn't care about the economy that is affecting the U.S. citizens. Trump said it. So this is always everywhere. The same thing to me is not care about what is happening. It's only about politics. Next year, 2027, how to get back to Aso Rock. This is they don't like Nigerians. So they only pretend is just it. So those things just push. Don't even discuss it. But nothing will come out of it. 30,000 they could not pay. When it was 18,000, were they able to pay? 70 now, are they able to do it? Now talking about 100. Just about a film now. Series, we are watching it. God help us. My name is Olawale.
1: What season are we in, Olawale? Season 3, episode 15.
4: Let me tell you something, Oiza.
1: Yeah.
4: You see, this country, our problem is not minimum wage. And I hate the minimum wage conversation because it's a pedestrian conversation. It's a conversation that doesn't address the issue. Our problem in this country is surviving. See, let me tell you. Let's minimum wage even be 20K, right? Let's imagine minimum wage is 20K. And you are able to get food. Food is in abundance. Like, you're able to make food affordable. You understand? Make transportation affordable. Right? Make us have good roads. I bet you we don't care about what the minimum wage is. So long as, if you like, give me 1K. I'm able to buy food and eat. I'm able to go to work. But right now, what you see is that even the so-called government transport is competing with the private downfall buses and the private buses. You understand? So instead of having conversation about minimum wage, take that money you want to give me. Invest it in transportation. But the problem is that these guys won't even invest it. So it's a function of, will you take the money or let me take the money? Choose.
1: All right. Let's move on from governmental and national issues and let's get talking some societal conversations. Remember, you can join the conversation. This is The Dish on Lagos Talks 91.3 FM, 0809-234-5913. 0809-234-5913. Alternatively, that's for WhatsApp. Alternatively, you can call 0704-700-8913 or 0704-700-9913. this guy had made a post on Facebook. I'm going to read out the post and then, you know, you share your thoughts on it. But before we get to that post, there's an interesting story I want us to take. I had seen this story somewhere.
4: Story is interesting. It's about to just be mischievous. Okay.
1: But I didn't, you know, exactly pay attention to it until UG brought it forward again.
4: it was UG.
1: Yeah. So this woman got her daughter a car. A Honda specifically for graduation, but anyway, so she shared the screenshot of the conversation she had with her daughter. Apparently, she separated from the dad, So the girl is with her tentatively. So in the conversation, she asks, "Where did you go?" And the girl says, "She's with her dad." Then she said, "You didn't seem like you liked the car." Then the girl says, "I don't. I was expecting to get a Benz or a BMW. I appreciate you, mom, but it's just not my style. You drive a G-Wagon. So me driving a basic Honda is weird." Then the mom says, "You realize you just graduated high school, being secondary school. You have a roof over your head. You don't have to pay bills. College is paid for. You don't have to rush and leave home. Your life is set. So to sit up and tell me you don't like a car I paid cash for is crazy. That's very ungrateful. Actually, you don't appreciate me. If you appreciated me, you would drive the car and not storm off with an attitude and leave. If you're not going to drive the car, I will sell it. I'm not going to kiss, you know, a child's bum bum. I'm 45. I worked hard for my G-Wagon. You're a teenager graduating. You didn't work hard for anything yet. How dare you?" And then the girl says, "Just sell it, ma. I don't want it." So it's the mother that, you know, brought the, you know, the story on social media, and it's got people talking. I think when I first saw the story, it was a woman that was talking about how single mothers tend to carry most if not all of the responsibilities of their children, you know, in a bid to want to prove that they're a good mother. So you are paying, especially when the father is not exactly contributing. And she's of the opinion that even in cases where the father is contributing, the woman still feels the need to want to, you know, prove that, oh, I've got it all covered. So the child is with me, I'm paying school fees, I'm giving her, feeding her, I'm doing this, I'm doing that, all alone, to the point of even buying her a car. So she's of the opinion that, you know, she thinks that doing all of that for a child as a single mother would not make her or him automatically like or worship or adore you. That the child will still get to a point, or may still get to a point, where he or she would seek their father and just, you know, leave and go to their father. And that at some point you should literally send the child, you know, to the father and let the father carry the responsibility. That there's no need for you to overcompensate in a bit to want to prove that you're a good mother to the child, or that you're a good woman. You know, you're literally carrying and covering all of the responsibilities. And then it made me think about how we hear reports of women leaving, you know, their husbands for whatever reason and leaving their children. So it's like, we're now gone are the days when, you know, a woman is leaving, they are carrying the children along. I want to prove that, you know, I'm the woman and the mother. Now the woman leaves and leaves the children with the father and says, okay, I mean, if I can take care of the children as the mother, you can too as the father. But in this story, has the woman done any wrong? Like, first of all, why even buy a secondary school graduate a car?
4: Of course, that's not in Nigeria.
1: It's not Nigerian, right? Typical.
4: But further to that is, of course, she has done so many wrongs. A child don't just grow up to be unappreciative. You've fed her unappreciative spirits for long, so you don't just expect it to stop now. So you have to keep on feeding the beast in which you've trained. Just like a boy, you buy gifts for your girlfriend. The girl say, "No, I don't want them. Give me another one." You go, "Sorry, now, oh yeah, take this one." Next time it happens again, you do something, the girl complain, "Oh, you didn't do this song." Oh yeah, sorry.
1: That
4: now,
1: example, no jail. Wait. That example, no jail.
4: There is nothing you will do for that. That example, no jail. You not say, "Oh, the girl did this." Now you curse him.
1: That example, no jail.
4: She carry follow. And it gel like mad.
1: How you take gel? How you take gel? Say you like something for person. No, a girlfriend is an adult.
2: Mm-hmm.
4: Uh-huh.
1: The girl in this probably wants to be a teenager.
4: Let me tell you. It is the same thing.
1: When you go to secondary school, you drive car.
4: There was no way I could drive. But
1: whatever.
4: The point is, for people who are unappreciative, they didn't start being unappreciative today. So if you meet an unappreciative person, you have to tame it from the beginning. If you fail to tame it from the beginning, the person becomes entitled. And entitlement is one difficult thing to whip out of someone. So I'm sorry. I'm tempted to say I have no what is it?
1: I wanted to speak to the person that I had seen the post, you know, yeah, her world made about
4: woman and
1: mother. Yeah.
4: And so it's see, let me tell you. Overcompensation happens everywhere, especially in a situation where people doubt you. You want to, okay, I give an example of everybody at some point in life overcompensated, maybe. So I give it, for example, someone who is disabled, right? Who is working in a place that everyone is able. Do you understand? you're just a rubbish person. So imagine such a situation where, and the disabled person wants to overcompensate to show that, oh, I'm not a push, I can do it. Oh, when they say, who wants it? They say, me, I will do it. Oh, no, I will do it. Just because you want to prove yourself that, oh, that is how it is for women and children. Because at times, we've raised in this community, where in this society, where men cater financially. So, in a situation where the man has said, okay, you know what, I'm going. The woman wants to, oh, you think I cannot do it without you? And the other side can't. But on the flip side, when you leave the child with the man, to be fair, is not out to prove anything to anybody. Do you understand? Pata, you go and dump the person for experience, the children for experience. Well, I not go say I can. I cannot, or you kill me now. Do you understand? So the man is not out to prove anything. So he might do it or he might not do it, but he's not out to say, oh, let people see me that I'm a good dad.
1: So is that not a foundational, like, is that not a problem on its own that a man does not see the need to want to prove himself a good father?
4: So I don't know if it's
1: think on it, ruminate on it. Let me come to you. Yeah, Yuji, watch yourself.
2: So in this story, she didn't mention anything about the man not being in the child's life.
4: Yeah.
1: Mm.
2: So maybe she just wanted to just do more for the girl. And or tape, I don't know her reason for taking up so many responsibilities. Either she and the man had a discussion that there are certain things that she will do and there are certain things that he will do. And then at the end of the day, she now said, okay, let me overdo and get a car for somebody that just finished secondary. Since we were able to allow her to enter bus and take train, let her be like her mates. And at the end of the day, she didn't even show. And like Trust said, I think she has been doing things for the girl and the girl hasn't really been appreciative. Because if she's an appreciative child, this Honda is not going to be, because she's comparing herself now to her mother.
1: Right? Who's 45?
2: Exactly.
1: You, that you're probably just 15.
2: You're comparing yourself to your mother. So you want to drive a G-Wagon, your mother will be driving a G. She should buy you a G-Wagon as what? Start with a Honda first. And when you start working, you can buy yourself whatever car you want to buy. So I think she has, maybe she's been doing stuff for the child and the child is like, okay, let me just take it because you're, but now she has seen, and she even had the nerve to tell her, sell it, ma.
1: I don't want.
2: That's the end. In fact, you will even go and live with your father. Say,
1: now, while that is a given, I wanted to speak to, you know, what I said about single mothers feeling the need to overcompensate. And then maybe you answer the question before Trust answers. What, it seems like that's not the case for the
4: second
1: fathers,
4: choice.
1: Right? Like, I mean, I wonder why that is. Maybe because, you know, our society has not raised men to see themselves as capable of taking care of children, right? But yeah, I mean, I'll leave it to you to talk.
2: So I think women just feel that because the man is not available, they need to do more so that the children will not.
1: But even when the man is available, it becomes like a competition. Like we are trying to prove who is more parent than the
2: I
1: other.
2: Think mothers are just being mothers. I think maybe because they feel that, okay, the men, and well, you can't blame them because some men, they don't really know how to take care of children actually. So when you see the way they behave, you're like, I beg, let me just take care of my child or my children by myself. So I don't think it's like they are trying to overcompensate. I think it's just the nature of the mothers who just want to like do more for their children, even though the dad is there.
1: So it is the trend of women leaving children with their fathers, is it solving that?
2: Well,
1: are you in support of that?
2: No, I'm not actually. I feel that if at all you need to leave, then maybe there should be a conversation, and then it's how the children are going to be taken care of. Because especially if you know that the man is not capable, it's a different case.
1: Why is
2: if
1: he you, capable?
2: It's a different case. It's a different case when maybe you need to like get your life together, and you're like, okay, how are the children going to survive? Who is going to be taking care of them? Are they going to stay with your mother? Are they going to stay with my mother and all that? Mm. But when you just say, oh, I need to live my life, you now just... I mean, it doesn't make it look... Because you don't know how the man is going to... And from what you... I just feel that maybe some men actually need to be more responsible when it comes to not just I'm the father. I think they need to take responsibility of how to even take care of the children, like the day-to-day things, changing diaper, maybe having taking turns to feed and cook and do all those things, so that in situations like this the children are not found wanting their mother more, because there's a very big void that she's not there. So because it depends on the relationship the parents have also had. Because if it's a case of, I'm bringing the money and you are taking care of the children, that's when most of these things happen, actually.
1: Okay, trust.
4: So, you see, I don't think it's a function. Listen, when I speak about these things, I speak about them in an elite level of responsibility. Oh, God. So, level of responsibility, not the level of, oh, people can be irresponsible. Nah, that's not the point where I take this from, right? So, I don't think it's a function of irresponsibility and inability to. I think it's a function of wiring, right? So, I speak so much about nurturing and how, no matter how much we try to rewrite the human's wiring, it becomes almost impossible. Men, in vast majority of instances, are known for grit, are known to be the one that offers some level of, stability or some level of grit and some level of street wiseness to the kids, right? And that's why, in vast majority of instances, when a child is doing something and the mama says, stop that, the child won't listen. The father is just like, hey. And the guy comports, right? It's not a function of, it's just that there are things that men, that's why that balance is very much important in parenting. That's why it's always good for a child to grow with the father and mother. It's not, because there's no way both parties should mirror each other. And the child will grow up well. No. One person has to do one, while the other one do the other. So when it comes together, they're able to raise a well-rounded child. And that's what it is. So when you say there is no need for the father to prove to anybody, is that the men already accept that, you know what, nurturing is not necessarily my stronghold. Like, it's an acceptance. So I will get someone else to help with that nurturing process while I take care of my own process. But women, on the other hand, wants to prove that the provisional, the protection, everything I can do everything. Mm-hmm. Do you understand? So they want to try to do it. And hereby, when you do something like that, you lose out in the other.
1: And that's Olusola, will come to you. And that's where I have a problem. The fact that the woman, I don't know if it's a societal construct.
4: Mm-hmm.
1: That the woman now has to prove that she has it all together, both the finance, both the nurturing, both the caring.
4: Mm-hmm.
1: But on the other part, he doesn't really have to prove that he can care for the children.
4: Do you know why?
1: Provide money and every other.
4: So let me tell you why. When a father,
1: let's talk to you. Can you hold that thought?
4: Okay.
1: Hi, Olushola, welcome.
5: Hi.
6: Charles and Co.
1: Yeah, welcome. Yuji is here.
6: Now, it's like we are taking this discussion out of the real issue. The issue is, you have a daughter that has become a spoiled brat that you were pampered.
1: We have actually taken it outside of that a bit. Yeah, so you're correct in that point.
6: Okay.
1: Yeah, but
6: okay,
1: go on.
6: You can go on. Okay, all right. Thank you.
1: Oh, okay. Is that all you wanted to say? Oh, okay. Okay, I think we've taken it outside of the fact that I think it's an established...
4: No, of course, that one.
1: It's an established opinion or thought that the girl is a spoiled brat. Mm-hmm. It could be the mother's upbringing or whatever, but it's an established... So, the conversation has spiraled from that to why do women feel the need to overcompensate when they're training a child alone? And by overcompensate, I mean they are carrying the financial... Because you go on social media and you see... A number of them. The children fees.
4: I'm a strong woman.
1: But for the man, it's just. I mean, to be fair, it's really not like that.
4: So this is what I think the reason is, right? For a man, even if their man is married, he has other female friends, family around him. So for the ones whose mom is still around, more often than not, when that situation happens, you realize that the mom probably do the nurturing part for him. So. Or his female friends or females around him that help.
1: So why can't the male around her do the finance part for her?
4: Because at the end of the day, the male around her will feel that he wants to take advantage of me. Oh, you want to just collect my money. And in vast majority of instances, when that situation happened, the woman in herself. He's saying, oh, you give me money. And when a man say, oh, yeah, take money, there's no man. Very few men want to give women money for free. Like, oh, I want to just be investing here and to be giving you money. So what is in it for me?
1: So if the woman can do all, the man should also be able to do all.
4: No, so that's the point. The man already has take otigbakamu. I don't know how to do all. You see, one of the first step to greatness.
1: Why don't you know how to do all? Like, why can't you care for your own child?
4: Nobody can do all. Let me tell you.
1: A woman would pay for school fees, take care of the child, feed the child, and do all of that, right?
4: If we are being honest.
1: But a man cannot do that. Why? Why can't you do all?
4: If we are being honest, right? Let's be honest ourselves. In vast majority,
1: who wired the man not to do all or not to care for his own child?
4: It is not function of not caring for your child. Of course, a man will care for his child.
2: What do you term as care?
1: Yeah,
2: as for a man,
4: care is everything you need to do for the child.
2: Like what?
4: Providing, caring. Listen now. Providing, protecting, ensuring that the child gets all he needs, both emotionally, physically, and spiritually. That is care.
1: So who does the others?
4: It is a woman's. The woman will do the others. See, so
1: in a case where the child is, we now have women living and leaving the child with the father.
4: Okay,
1: so you are the one with the child.
4: In vast majority of instances, you see the father, the mom of the father come.
1: Why does another woman have to come in?
4: The father understands
2: what?
4: He understands the need. For a feminine touch.
2: Oh, please.
4: It is the understanding. Let me tell you. It is not calm.
1: It is not. It is.
4: One step to greatness is understanding weakness. If you don't understand your weakness, you just feel like I can do everything. And you end up doing nothing. Or you end up doing a terrible job. That is the point. The point is, I know...
1: Or the fact that your society just lets... him get away with it.
4: Exactly. It's not letting him get away with it. No. It is not.
1: I wish Tolu was in this
4: company. No. Yeah, unfortunately. I have friends who are single dads.
1: Mm-hmm.
4: And they tell me about... They do... Like, a friend of mine, he cooks. He does everything. Mm-hmm. Do you understand? The children are with him.
1: So why is that not saying?
4: Hold up. I'm coming. He cooks. He does everything. But guess what? His sisters and his cousins still come around from time to time.
0: Why? Because of the kids. It is not the fear of cooking. It is not the fear of going to market. Like who can't cook? To cook, he had.
2: Some people don't know how to cook.
0: It's the same thing as some women who don't know how to cook, but that's not the point. The point is, to cook is not the problem. To go to market is not the problem. To go to school is not the problem. It is understanding that my child still needs the feminine touch. And that's what I need women to also understand. That no matter how Superman you think you are, no matter, there is a friend of mine who told me how the moment, I think his dad died. And the mom said, you know what? I won't take care of you alone. I will have to go to where my brothers are, so that my brothers as well can see you through. That is a wise person that understands.
1: Now, let me ask you a controversial question.
0: Talk to me.
1: When a woman raises a child alone and the child turns to not be, you know, all that, the best, yeah, right? They're, people are quick to say, oh, it's because there is no father figure.
0: Yeah.
1: Is it usually the same for when a man, because I mean, I wouldn't say that it's all children that have been raised by men that turn out great. Mm-hmm. Is it the case when he marries a child alone, mm-hmm, and he doesn't turn out all that?
0: Of course. Of course. Because see, if you there are ways you tell these things. For example, now, a guy raised a woman, right? A female child, right? Mm-hmm. No matter how hands-on you are as a man on a female child, no matter how well you think you know about the female organs and all, no matter how well read you are, trust me, there is an experience that a woman will share with her child that you can't share. There is a life teaching or life lesson that the woman will share with that child that you can't share. Same for male children. If like, let's even say the man is raising a male child, a woman is able to see, come, don't, this woman, for example, you're looking for a wife, the woman is looking at that woman saying, my son, this woman, I'm a woman, no, I know what I'm saying. Do this. There is always that.
1: All right.
0: But the moment you begin to feel like I can do it all alone, I don't need him. And you see, in vast majority of instances, when both parents are around and the children are with the father, the father barely restricts the woman from seeing their children. Like, you barely see it happen. Where you say, I don't want my wife to... No, you barely see that happen because the man understands that you still need... But it does happen.
1: Barely.
0: Barely, I said barely.
1: It still happens. Yeah.
0: But when you see a woman who is...
1: Let's take responses on WhatsApp. Again, you can join the conversation 0809-234-5913 for WhatsApp and phone calls. This is Jaja. A wise man once said that the best time to plant a tree was 20 years ago and the next best time is now. The woman should realize that she has failed to teach the ungrateful child the right lessons of life. But she has another opportunity to start teaching the child the right lessons from today by first selling the car and stopping the unnecessary privileges she has been giving the child.
0: I agree.
1: The mom should start teaching the child that life is not a bed of roses, even if the child has a rich mother. The mother should start now because it is already getting too late for that child to learn. We have a voice note, but before I get to that, RAT says, trust, it is not wiring, it is social conditioning. It is the reason why I have never and will never accept this nonsense of gender roles in marriages. When gender roles are infused in a marriage, it renders one party useless when his or her role has ended.
0: I understand, I mean, you, but I don't entirely agree.
1: It's about balance and not the irresponsibility of the father. It's the essence of what fathers and mothers have on children. If this woman had done everything, why did you infer that the teen is a spoiled brat? So a woman doing everything is like another part of the conversation, you know. But I do get the point, though. We have a voice note here. Let me see if we can take that. Okay, I don't know what's wrong with this voice note. All right.
5: Okay, good afternoon, ladies, and good afternoon, Trust. I'm Ben here. So, on the story you shared about the woman who bought her daughter a Honda and she's not been appreciated, well, I still believe that probably that's how she was raised. She's not really appreciative and she's already getting used to that. And probably, you know, when it's, when someone has options, right, they want to take the best option. And sometimes this thing about a child being raised by separated parents or divorced parents, some of these things really play out.
4: Mm-hmm.
5: There's always, I would get some from mom, I'll get some from dad, at the end I'll be better off. Mm-hmm. And two, you also raised the concern about maybe women trying to overcompensate. It happens mostly, or parents trying to overcompensate.

deeper than they appear. The issue may not have been the Honda itself. The daughter may have felt that the gift did not reflect the level of care, trust, or value she expected from her mother. Whether that feeling was right or wrong is another matter, but perception often shapes reactions. What surprised many was that after rejecting the gift, she went to visit her father, who lives separately from the family. This raises questions. Was she looking for understanding? Was she seeking emotional support? Had she come to appreciate some of the values her father tried to teach her over the years? In many families, a father's attempts to correct and discipline his children are sometimes misunderstood. While one parent may focus on providing comfort and material things, the other may focus on character, responsibility, and accountability. Children often resist such correction when they're young, only to understand its value later in life. Perhaps the daughter's visit was not about money, cars, or material possessions. Perhaps she was searching for something she felt was missing. Which was teenagers searching for? A Honda can be bought with money, but respect, guidance, and emotional connection are built over time. The lesson is that children need more than gifts. They need balance, gratitude, discipline, and healthy relationships with both parents. When these are missing, even expensive gifts can fail to achieve what they were intended to accomplish. I'm done. Anyway, Ben, thank you for your message. But I don't know. I feel sometimes some things are just are better addressed superficially. Like, we don't need to read any intended meaning or any unexpressed meaning to it. Oh, she's searching for something, because she rightly said, clearly said in the message, that she was expecting a better brand of car. You know, and that's why she's not appreciating the one she got. If she really was seeking, what are those things you said she's seeking? Yeah, whatever. Then she shouldn't even care about a car in the first place, right? Let alone asking for the kind that her mom is driving. So I think sometimes bad attitude is just bad attitude. There's no explaining it or trying to understand the reason behind it. But yeah, I also do get the part where you said, well, you didn't explicitly say it, but maybe insinuated that, okay, the mother hadn't done some necessary or instilled some necessary disciplining and all of that on the girl. Yeah, I get that part. But all of the seeking is a lie. She's just a spoiled child. Anyway, when a man is beating the wife, is that not the man expressing an emotion, that emotion called rage? When some football players lose the finals, they cry, Abby. Isn't that also expressing emotion of euphoria? When man, out of the blues, buys cars, gold jewelry, gifts for his woman, isn't that expressing emotion? So saying men don't express emotion is one of the biggest fallacies, period, with an exclamation mark. The type of emotion you women want women to display is not for men. E.g., how many women can have a thrill that they're going to war to kill and die? Only men can have that emotion. I don't think women have... Women often say that men don't express, but what is that statement again? It's men that say that they don't express emotions. In fact, what women say is try to get them to express emotions. Men are the ones who think that they shouldn't express emotions because, you know, they are not emotional beings. Mm-hmm. What's that? Men are king cocking con that, you know. So I don't think women have been the one telling men not to express emotions or that they don't express emotions. It is men who say that they don't. And you've rightly stated it, that men saying they don't express emotion is a lie, because anger is an emotion, right? And I said it the other day that there have been times when football spectators get into the field of the stadium and start to fight because they're either their team didn't win or that's an emotion also being expressed. So

0: The problem is that I think the problem is you consider the soft kind of emotion as being weak. So when we say expressing care, for example, expressing sadness, the one that puts you in a vulnerable situation, in a vulnerable position,
1: yeah,
0: that's the one you don't want to express. And that's where the problem is, because as a human being, you're a combination of both. You are the combination of the one that puts you in a fiery lion of the tribe of Judah situation, and you also have the part that puts you as the lamb, you know, situation, the one that makes you vulnerable. So you can't run away from the one that makes you vulnerable and you only want to express this other one. It's not balanced, and it's not even good for your own mental health too. R.A.T. says, a man is first a human being with emotions before his gender. I had to learn this the hard way as a child after my parents constantly traumatized me not to show emotions. Now that I'm an adult, I see myself first as a human being by expressing my emotions without apology. And this is a man speaking. R.A.T. is his name. Yeah. And he's a regular. We didn't concoct his message. We have a voice note here. Hello.
2: Okay, oh, it's Ben from Surulere.
0: Hi, more. Ben.
2: Okay, I think trust is the right word. Maybe parent, women, mothers trying to seek validation was the word I was going to use when I said manipulation. I think manipulation may look a little bit more deliberate, whatever. But I think that's where some of those women or mothers do. I don't blame them for that. I think it's part of their nature. The nurture thing, they just want to get closer. And if that is how they seek to get closer to your children, maybe they do that even without knowing the effects. And that's where that balance comes in, because where the mother may do that so much, if there is no other party, which is the man in that picture, they may get so attached that the children becomes the ones controlling or dictating how things will run in the house. I mean, they grow older with that relationship. And again, you said something, who does this wiring? I don't think it's just society. I think our hormones have a lot to do with it. I mean, there's a reason why most extreme sports, like the fast cars, the Formula One, and the rest of it, you see more men participating in those sports. There's this thing about testosterone that is different from the estrogen and the progesterone and the rest of it. I think that also plays a role as to how we handle or how we interact with maybe our offspring or one another. And in the family, there is need for that balance, because if it's just one-sided, the child may always want to think, okay, parenting is about just having this one side. So I think where that balance comes in is where human is exhibiting estrogen-driven attributes by being very close and trying to get that validation. The man is also having that drive to the risk of, okay, I don't really care about the validation as long as I do what is right, as long as I do what will benefit for the long run. I'm not trying to buy your validation right now. That's the risk he's willing to take. Testosterone, one thing about it, it gives you that risk appetite. So the man is willing to risk that validation non-seeking behavior to ensure that what is right get done, even if it makes him look like a bad person at that time. The woman is not willing to risk being the bad person. That's narrative she wants to protect by all means. So if it's just one party in the relationship, in the parenting, the child does not get the balance that comes from the other party. I think that is where both parties are important in raising a child. And no, there's no school you go to learn parenting. You learn it mostly by observation and seeing how it's played out mostly from your parents and maybe from adults around you.
0: All right, thank you for your voice note, Ben. But we'll move on from that now and get on to what may be our final story for today. So this man posted on Facebook. Interestingly, I think I had seen this the video, scenario he talked about. I'd seen it, but so many things to see on social media that sometimes you just scroll past.
1: Mm-hmm.
0: So he said, one of the things that causes stiffness and disrespect in marriage is when the man who came to marry from a family has to shoulder all the responsibilities for the wedding. My father-in-law told me, I am not asking you to do anything because I am not selling my daughter. There are marriages where it was the groom that bought even the clothes that the father and mother of the bride wore. He paid for the food, event hall. In that situation, Okay, it paid for the food, event hall, etc. In that situation, it's very hard for the man to respect the bride's family. The father-in-law's voice will not carry weight with his daughter's husband. MC Oluomo has at least three wives, and he was saying it clearly that although he is a Muslim, he doesn't want his son-in-law to marry another wife after his daughter. Those are the kind of statements a father should make to the husband of his daughter. Men move differently and they don't mess around when they realize that there is a powerful father behind their wives. So, Mike, what? And interestingly, you find people on social media defending even as was cases as worse as domestic violence, and their excuses, I mean, I paid the bride price. I provide, you know, I do this, I do that. And it leaves you wondering, are those valid reasons to treat a person, I'm not even going to say a woman in this case, because I mean a woman is a human being, right? To treat a person less than they should be treated, or you should treat a person inhumanly because, oh, you did this. Because look at the second paragraph of what this man clearly wrote here, that marriages where it is the man that catered for the expenses, then it becomes thank you. Marriages where it is the man that catered for the expenses, then it becomes very hard for the man to respect the bride's family. And it automatically means that the man respecting the bride's family is built on how much expense he catered for during the wedding. And it leaves me wondering, like, okay, why does the respect you have for your bride's family, up to the point of even your bride's father, automatically disappear because on the wedding day, you're the one that catered for things? And is it not giving financial abuse? Because this is, I wouldn't be surprised if this same man, you know, would treat his wife anyhow he likes because, well, I'm the one that's providing. That's for the second paragraph. And then the third paragraph where he was talking about what MC Oluomo said to his daughter's husband. And I'm like, should a person wait for his wife's father to sound such a warning before you know that you shouldn't even treat her less than you should, you're expected to, as a husband, right? If I'm getting married to a woman and I say I love her, I want to, you know, take care of her and all of that, is it until, like, should I have to be warned or put on a leash by her father before I know that I'm not supposed to hit her, or I'm not supposed to do any bad thing to her? Like, I mean, I'm just... But let me take your thoughts on that, usually.
1: So I think this is actually the norm. Most times when they spend so much on the wedding, bride price, and doing a whole lot of things, it's just like they're just using that as like leverage to just treat the woman anyhow. Like, I have a friend that got married last year. And during the... I wasn't there, but I was told that, okay, they came, husband's family came in earlier. And I think, you know, the cooking and everything, mm-hmm. there's cooking for the wedding proper. So because they came in earlier, the mother didn't have time to, like, prepare extra food that they were going to eat while waiting for the ceremony to start. And then they come and say they want to take out of the food that they are cooking for the ceremony. And she's like, no, that she's just trying to finish up this. And then they will now look for how...
0: Who's the bride's mother is
1: the... Yes, the bride's mom. So they now... The husband now comes and now starts shouting at her.
0: On the wedding day?
1: I'm telling you.
0: But not like she should shout on any other day.
1: Shouting at her and telling her that she will never enter his house. That she's disrespecting him, that he has provided for this, and she's treating his family anyhow. And then
0: my so-called
1: friend comes out and now kneels down and is begging her mother that please listen to my husband. Like when I heard it, I was like, why was I not there? Because God knows that's wedding. He would not even because what I will say to him, he will carry, he and his family will leave. Because I don't get why you come. If you don't love her, do not propose. Oga day your day. It's not by force. Because I don't understand why you, because you're providing food, you're providing, then don't provide. Maybe you will just do small parlor something that they will just bring small thing. It doesn't have to be a big thing.
0: And one of the reasons I have a problem with this is that, now I'm not saying that if you want to get married, you know, leave all of the expenses to the husband. In fact, if you heard me talk about weddings, I've always talked about how I'm not a fan of a wedding is holding a bride's family or bride people who have their own food.
1: Mm-hmm.
0: Groom people who have their, nah. If they're getting married, because that is, I feel like that is where the separation even starts from. That is where the issue starts from. Because why are you getting married and my husband and his family, they are cooking their own food. Me and my family, we cannot cook together, but yeah, we should not marry. So
1: I think it should just be like a joint thing.
0: Like, let's pull our resources together and cook for everybody. If you are at the wedding ceremony, you are our guest and you get fed, right? Yeah. You get food. You will all have a great time. Whatever souvenir we're sharing, we're doing it together. Everybody comes. Everybody gets whatever and goes home. Because I have attended weddings of such, you know, types where groom people will cool their own, wife people will cool their own, groom people will start to eat, and it's really the wife people that have more than enough.
1: Exactly.
0: Wife people will start to eat, groom people are still staring. First round, second round.
1: Is that coming out?
0: I attended one that year, and oh my god, like, what the hell? Like, what's this? The wife people, you know, cook theirs, groom people cook theirs. The wife family, they were already eating. They are eating the first round. The groom, which I was part of, they had not brought their own food. At the time, the bride's family were already eating. The groom's people, they have not brought their own food. And I'm talking when reception has like already started. By the time their food came, you know, people were already looking tired and
1: hungry. Yeah.
0: Just had to, you know, share food. Let's just share it anyhow. Mm. And I was just displeased at the whole thing. So it's got so bad that you can't even go to the bride's family to say, our groom's some of our guests food, we're still waiting for our food, because
1: the problem was from the initial planning and all that.
0: Now,
1: that's where the problem
0: started. I have never been a supporter of that, right? So that's to establish that yes, when you're getting married, both sides should be involved. The bride family, the groom's family make contributions. However, if for whatever reason, cultural reason, financial availability reason, whatever reason it may be, the groom is the one that then, you know, carries the expenses. It should, like, if you even think that, the moment you start to think that it is a valid reason for you to treat your wife badly, then you never even loved her in the first place.
1: Mm-hmm.
0: You shouldn't even be getting married. You should probably not even be, you should not be having that wedding ceremony.
1: Mm-hmm.
0: If you think because, oh, I paid your bride price.
1: Yeah.
0: Anytime I even hear men say, I paid, like, okay, you pay, and so what?
1: Are you not supposed to pay the bride price before?
0: And so what? Why do you think, like, why are you so full of the fact that, oh, you paid bride price, so you should be slapping me because you paid my bride price? But I should collect your bride price and I should be going home.
1: Exactly.
0: So the moment you start to talk like those expenses are valid reasons for you to do bad, then that wedding should not hold. It should not hold. And these things are happening. They are real. They are. You go on. Mm-hmm. Oh God! I go on X and like, what the heck are you people even saying? Oh, after he has paid the bride price, after he has provided the money.
1: The thing is that you still pay it, because bride price is a necessary requirement for the marriage.
0: Getting married.
1: So I don't understand why they are waiting after he has paid the bride price.
0: Does paying bride price or doing those, does it automatically mean that you have taken this person as a property, and now you can do to her what you will.
1: And sometimes I actually just even in a way look at it that the bride's family too needs to chill. Because if you know that you're not in even in a, the financial capacity to do to certain things, then just do what you can do.
0: Wedding.
1: Some of them will. I know a bride that her family, the guy had to pour gravel, buy a tanker full of gravel to pour on the compound because they wanted to, like, how much is that one already? Then you he now puts that, now do I was like, this is
0: before they even married.
1: Yes, because the compound was just anyhow. So he had to make it fine for them to come and do the engagement. And in my head, I'm like, what is the meaning of it? Then if that kind of person now is now treating your daughter, obviously.
0: You not have mouth.
1: You not have mouth.
0: Although that, again, that's still not the reason.
1: No, that's not, that's not the reason.
0: Because I think that if you love a person to the point of wanting to get married to them, right? Even if you spend... Okay, I mean, we have a caller. Maybe it's just me thinking love is one. It is one very big thing. Hello, good afternoon. Oh, no. Hello. Okay, we can't hear you, so you may want to send a voice note, all right? Just send a voice note. I think that's Ade. Okay, you sent a message already. Let me take your message then. Ade says, hello, ladies. Cooking separately does not mean that there's no love in the family. All right. Hello.
3: Good afternoon.
0: Good afternoon.
3: This is Ade.
0: Hi, Ade. Welcome. Go on.
3: So I was just listening to. So I just want to, from my own perspective, I prefer that if the. If a couple wants to marry, it is good for each family to have their own separate food.
0: Okay.
3: And the reason is not far-fetched. The reason, because at least I've experienced like three or four marriages like that, that I know that they, on the other side, especially the bride side, you know, they prefer to cater for their people first, for the groom side. So as the food is coming in, you see that the people are just going to the bright side. So me, in fact, when I called my family, the two family, that okay, this is how I want to do it too. Okay, we are doing this thing together, but the food, let your own be like this, let my own be, so that I can cater for the people I call. So that it will not be at the end of the day that okay, even as I invited, did not. They did not eat or they will not satisfy them. Though you cannot satisfy everybody, but just to be on the safer side.
0: I get your point, Ade.
3: Two family.
0: Separately. Mm-hmm. I get your point. Thank you for calling. Which is also what, you know, the point you made on the voice, the message you had sent, that, you know, he said sometimes cooking together causes rift between the two families when it comes to serving my people. Even if there is event planner, let the two family cook separately. I mean,
1: no, that's wrong.
0: I don't support cooking separately. I think the fact that we cook together,
1: yes,
0: and you are serving only your own family,
1: then there's even a neutral, there should be a neutral person in between that makes sure that the family of the
0: both families should get first. Like, it's a wedding, for crying out loud. It's the coming together of two families.
1: It's a union.
0: The food is already separating you people. Why you should not marry in the first place? Hello. Hello.
3: Hello.
0: Good afternoon.
1: Good afternoon.
3: Yeah, this is my first time I'm calling.
0: Oh, so, wow. Great. You're welcome. What's your name?
3: My name is Ifai. Right?
0: Welcome, Ifai.
3: And I've been, thank you very much. I've been following this show, I think, since 2017 or thereabouts.
0: Wow, that's amazing.
3: Yeah. Yeah, a long time, right? As regards the issue you're discussing right now, I think it's a show of disunity when two people who are, you know, are cooking differently or
0: okay. If I
3: what's the essence of marriage? Marriage is a union,
0: right?
3: So one of the things you should do. You divide into families. So I think the best option would be let them cook together, have same meal.
4: you know, as a couple. Mm-hmm. I did that during my wedding. I ensure that myself and my wife's family, we came together. Like I told them, see, we're going to have, we're going to, this food must come from the same pot.
0: Mm-hmm.
4: So we had our food being cooked by a neutral person,
0: mm-hmm.
4: right?
0: Mm-hmm.
4: And that food catered for everybody, regardless of where the person is coming from, whoever invited that person.
0: Mm-hmm.
4: And then the families are also at liberty to now bring in anything they want to do to add to what
0: is already done together. Mm-hmm.
4: Do you understand?
0: Yeah.
4: There is no point, I don't think it's right. You are planning to get married, and then there's already a segregation.
0: Mm-hmm.
4: This family does this thing, and this mother. I don't think it's right.
0: Thank you for calling. Fine. Right.
4: Thank you very much.
0: Thank you. I mean, I agree with you. I think we're on the same page on that.
1: Definitely.
0: Because if food is already, and you see, you'll be shocked at how food at wedding causes foundational rift in some marriages.
1: It does.
0: In fact, it could be the reason somebody in the family is not talking to the bride.
1: Exactly.
0: Again. Somebody in the other family is not talking to the groom again because I know it on wedding day. Like, I beg you. Olawale says, oh, voice notes. I hope you can take these voice notes, Sha, because our time is almost up.
1: Yeah.
0: Mr. Anonymous says, hello again, ladies. Yuji, what happened to your friend is awful. That's why I told you that there are so many boys masquerading as men. Your friend married a boy. A real man would never behave that way. You ladies need to be sensitive to this fact. I am, and I believe UG is too, which was why I asked, did the marriage still hold?
1: Yeah,
0: because what? You wouldn't even dare.
1: I'm
0: anyway, let's take Ben's voice note on a 1.5, of course, because our time is up. Hello?
5: Ben from Sulawesi again once more. On this marriage issue, I think it's largely cultural, right? I think that guy had a point. In this part of the world, mostly, respect is almost tied to financial status. And if, for whatever reason, the one party, maybe in this case now, the girl's family has shown that they're not really that, or they're not financially responsible, if I would use that word, or for lack of a better word, it may somehow influence how the guy sees them. I mean, in most cultures I'm familiar with, when it comes to the traditional marriage itself, the girl's family is the host. They are coming to your family. Of course, there's going to be a list. Both parties are supposed to share the financial burden, right? But the girl's family is the host. They are people coming to pay dowry and bride price and do the needful in her family house, or in her compound, or in her father's house. So that being said, they are the ones hosting. Yes, the guy who is the bride, who is the groom, I mean, he's supposed to have done all the logistics with his partner to ensure that everything goes well. But the host is usually the girl's family. Of course, the wedding is where the guy even plays the most role of, maybe if he wants to now sponsor the entire thing, or if they want to secure a wedding partnership for the rest. But the host is the girl's family for the traditional marriage. However they choose to do it, they don't do for parlor size or big party. I mean, both the man and the woman will have to decide that. But the host itself is the girl's family. So where it now looks like, okay, the girl has going to be buying clothes for the girl's father and the mother. If the means is there, fine, but it's not really a good idea to say, okay, he should take up that responsibility. Because I mean, this is your daughter getting married. You should be able to afford maybe your own maybe agbada or whatever clothes you're wearing for that day. But if it now becomes something that will be pushed to the guy, somehow, like I said earlier on, sometimes we put respect on financial status. They may want to see them as not being capable, and it may be a room for abuse. Like I said, I still don't believe in the idea of doing the wedding, the groom's people and the bride. But I think where that thing plays out mostly, if there are association, maybe the parents belong to one particular association or the other, and those associations have to plan on their own as a group. I know that those days when some of these teachers, that they have their union or their committee or whatever, committee of friends, they plan separately from the entire event. I think that's where we see that mostly. But referring should be done as a collective, not really as the groom's family or the bride's family. But when it comes to the traditional marriage itself, the bride's family takes up the hosting. Of course, the guy was supposed to support or sponsor it, but it's not really a responsibility of one party. The host usually takes care of that. Then, when they now say, okay, they are also going to come with the list, the things they've given them to bring. That's where the groom's family comes in. Because they come with all the drinks and all the yam and everything they've given them to bring on the list. But the hosting is done by the bride's family.
0: All right. Thank you for your voice, Jude.
1: Thank
0: Ben.
1: You.
0: Hello.
6: Okay, good afternoon, Oiza.
0: Good afternoon.
6: Good afternoon, ladies and girls. Well, for me, cooking together, it's never a bad idea. It's a wonderful idea. I understand. However, when they cook separately too, I mean the family, sincerely, I would say it's actually due to management, because they believe if I cook mine, I will be able to manage it well. If you cook yours, you'll be able to manage it well. Do you understand? Because I've seen a situation whereby it is the brides that actually did the whole thing. But at the end of the day, the groom family were complaining that yes, they didn't really treat their people well. The store was not enough, blah, blah, blah, blah. So I think that's why
7: it's always better to have it separately, not because of segregation, but management, to be able to keep that properly for your people, and so that you can have a good event. That's it. And this is how people use event planner. So event planner plans everything. He doesn't know the groom to or the bride, so he or she serves everybody at a particular time. So that's it.
0: Exactly. If that's what it takes to have the food together, then that's what should be. Because I don't want to have that useless friends experience. Our final call for today. Oh no! Well, that was supposed to be our final call for today, but fortunately, it's too noisy. Olawale, your voice note is quite long, so what we'll do is take like half of it and round it off on that note.
8: You see, Lisa, what you just said now happened mostly at weddings, and the most effect is on the bride's family. But automatically for the bride, they are not too far, so they will be able to eat as early as possible. But for the group, they will still be able to bring gas. That's it, that because there was no agreement for them to have a joint cooking. But I don't know why the separation. See, when my daughter went to get wedded last December, for me and my wife did not want, because my wife is late. We are having our own meeting. I'm going to do it. I think my wife immediately just came with an idea that it's always the bride's family that will take care of everybody. That I said, wait, I was saying that was then, no. Not now. Now it's always joint. The group and the bride, they'll come together. How much are we going to spend on this thing? Let's work it out. Initially, I agreed that okay, you shouldn't allow them, they should not bring anything. I said, we don't allow them to bring anything. Why? Even they say they want to cook their own, because the groom is from Edo. He trusts idea number. Yes. The groom is from Edo. I know they want to bring their own traditional food.
0: I like this.
8: Now I don't think to stop. But what I did is this. I said, okay, I've heard you. Now what I did is I have to call the groom by myself. I said, come, I know you have your my daughter, you have agreed on what to do. How are you going to support to the will of God? I said to me, I can carry the whole thing. Because the both of them said they don't want much people. The worst 200 guests, because they already told me. And that's what we are working on. I said, I can carry those for 200 guests, those who are coming. The only thing I can do extra, maybe 250 cases, that really are coming. As to great crash, I mean, this place that is where getting the daughter wedded now. You have to be there. Even with the pass, it's the pass by the gate. You want to buy? It's already on ground. I bought everything. See, monetize it, and money was sent to that. The group. The money was sent to me, and I told my wife, Julia, okay, their group has sent so about a money. You know, this we use the money to do other things.
0: Great to know, Olawale. I mean, I think that's how it should be. If two families are coming together, then let's come together and do what needs to be done.
1: Mm-hmm.
0: Not the wedding on one or if there's already segregation at the beginning, and then that because of that you now weaponize that to abuse your wife, then that marriage shouldn't even be happening. It shouldn't be happening. Or abusing your mother-in-law, your father-in-law. Nah. You shouldn't even be getting married in the first place. Definitely. Anyway, we've come to the end of the show for today. Calls are coming in, but now we have to go. We have to make way for the news. Thank you, Yuji.
1: Thank you, Oiza. Thank you, Liga. See you tomorrow. Enjoy the rest of your day.
0: Yep. And my name is Oiza. You find me on all social media at Oiza Radio Lady. If you want to see, you want to have a glimpse of us in the studio today, we've posted a video on our page on Instagram. That's Lagos Talks 913. So you see us doing our thing in the studio. Okay, I'll see you tomorrow. Happy New Month and have a blessed evening ahead. Bye for now.
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Okay, it's a brand new week, 4:23 p.m. How are you doing today? It's a fantastic Monday evening. And also, happy new month to you. It's the first day of the month of June 2026. And just like that, this is the sixth month of the year. So, technically the second half of the year 2026. So, we're counting down now to the end of the year. Well, how are you faring? Welcome. Welcome to the show. This is the live drive. If you're in traffic, hang in there. I don't think it's going to last for long, because I came into the office and got a couple of people texting me about their traffic situation. So if you're in traffic, well, we're here to keep you company with amazing conversations. Okay, we are Lagos Talks, 91.3 FM. I hope you had a fantastic weekend, because I did. I had a fantastic weekend. And yes, apart from even the hate watch, you know, that was a successful hate watch. And, you know, football was the highlight of the weekend. Apart from that, I had a fantastic weekend, you know, relaxing, you know, had my personal time, you know, didn't stress so much, because I think I'm still eventually going to have to deal with some of the things that I postponed over the weekend. You know, but all in all, it was a restful weekend, an enjoyable weekend, and then the icing on the cake, football. Football was delightful over the weekend. So I'm grateful for the game of football, for bringing smiles and joy to the hearts of people. Some people might be saying, what are you talking about? Is it because you're not an Arsenal fan? No, football is actually very delightful, and it brings a lot of people together. You can share things in common with people you absolutely haven't met before. You can literally go to a public space like a bar or somewhere in town, a lounge, and you will hug someone you've never met before, or you would shake hands with someone you've never met before, you know, or you just share a good drink with someone you've never met before and gel and talk and say, bro, like, guy, you know. That was the energy over the weekend. So football is an immense gift to mankind. You know, sports in general, but particularly football, because of how popular it is, especially in this part of the world. Fantastic atmosphere over the weekend. With the Champions League final, of course. I saw a fair share of boxing as well. Watched some MMA. Watched an old boxing bout. Nigeria's very own Joe Lasisi. I've been trying to see if I can get in touch with him. I think I saw a video of him. When I tried to search on Instagram, I saw a video of him. It was somewhere, but I couldn't tell when that video was posted. You know, but I'm not very sure what the situation is with him. No information whatsoever. So if you're a sports person, you know the boxing legend Joe Lasisi. I was watching a video of him. Tell me more about him. I've been trying to get information about him, but I know he spent a lot of time in the US. And you know, he had a fight. I forgot the person he was fighting with on the day, but he was fighting as though he was fighting for the Americans, because he was in LA. He lived in LA for a while, and then he had this boxing match with this Asian guy. Fantastic boxer, you know. And then the most recent video that I saw of him is was quite old, actually. You know, I don't know where he is now. I hope he's fine. And yeah, so I watched boxing, but football was like the high point for me. Definitely. You're listening to 91.3 Lagos Talks. My name is Kola Wole. Shout out to all the Arsenal fans as well. Yes, I know you've heard a lot of banter and stuff over the weekend about you know, about the game, how you approached the game. But I mean, pardon me, but I just have to say this, right? We're not your mates. Champions of Europe, you would never sing that.
And that's that about that. Big shout out to all the Arsenal fans in the building. You know, I don't like to go hard on you. I know you go hard on me when it's my turn, but I don't return the favor. You know, but I mean, Premier League champions, you can't even remove that from you. No matter how people criticize the season and every other thing, you are champions of England, right? So that's a successful season. You got to the final of the UEFA Champions League. You won silverware after 22 years. Got to the final of the UCL after 20 years. You know, the last time you were up against Barcelona, you didn't come out favorably. Now again, it didn't come out favorably. But, I mean, you could walk away with your heads up high that you gave it your best shot, even though that is quite arguable. Some people would say that you shouldn't have approached the game like that, but I mean, I don't think there's any defense as solid as Arsenal's defense, and that's something I think opposition fans or opposition clubs need to worry about for next season. The combination at the back for Arsenal is crazy. It's absolutely unshakable. Even the sharpest attack couldn't score an open play goal, so that's quite something to build on. And I've always been a fan of a good defense. I think it's a good foundation to build on. The great Chelsea teams from years ago were known for their defensive solidity, you know. So if you have a good defense, you can just build on that and become a formidable side. So I've always loved a team with good defensive structure. That was quite solid at the back. But you know, Chelsea at some point in UCL history also did the same thing. It was the semi-finals in 2012 against Barcelona, where we were defensively solid, but we were not forgetting attack, because we knew we were up against a team that was dominant with the ball, and we decided to keep that shape tight and not forget that we still have to attack, because if you don't take your chances, then you have yourself to blame, you know. So it is what it is. It happened. All the haters had a field day mocking Arsenal fans, trolling them like no man's business. And I'm beginning to hear people say that, oh, it's because Arsenal fans can be very insufferable. Nobody wants to have to deal with their yapping if they win. You know, it's going to be hellish with them going on and on about and making football blasphemy, you know, blasphemous football statements, you know, like Saka is better than Salah, or that Odegaard is better than Iniesta, or whatever. These are the things that people hear that make them turn against the Arsenal club, and not particularly the club itself, but the fans. You know, the fans are pretty much the reason why it felt like the entire world was up against Arsenal. But I think it's a normal thing, because I remember when Chelsea were up against Bayern, we were so underdogs in that game. In fact, that final was in Munich, was in Bayern's backyard, you know. Yeah, that stadium had all the Bayern fans. It was an ocean of red, and all the Bayern supporters. Even during the shootout, it was all up against the Bayern fans, you know. So you have to be mentally there to succeed beyond reasonable doubt in very tight, difficult situations like that. So big shout out to Arsenal nonetheless, even though it was quite disappointing not to win the UCL. But you'd never seen that. Champions of Europe, you'd never seen that. And that's me trolling you anyway. But it's all good. Fair play. It's football. And let's see how next season pans out, okay? All right, so it's the live drive. I'm here with you up until 9 p.m. We have Talk Business with our friends from Ancoria Securities. They're here. And then we'll have the recap by 5 o'clock. We'll take a look at what is happening in the news right now. A lot of interesting talking points as far as, you know, elections are concerned. We now know that the NDC has a presidential candidate on the ticket. They're calling it the OK ticket. We know that a lot of things happened as far as the primaries are concerned. There are also a few court situations here and there. Who did not win primaries? Who won primaries? Who should announce the results? And so on and so forth. So we'll take these stories and definitely take some more
Borden stories this evening. It's 4:33 right now. Happy new month to you and yours, and I'm hoping that you're wrapping up work at this point in time, because business is technically over right now, except if you're saying yours ends by 5 p.m. But for the stock market, it's been 33 minutes or so since it's officially closed. So we'll hear from our experts from Ancoria in a matter of seconds. 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

0: 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From Nigeria's cultural melting pot, this is Lagos Talks 91.3. Lagos works. Lagos plays. Lagos talks.
1: We can change from who we are, from the way they believe, to what we want and the way we want to be.
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0: All right, welcome back. You're listening to Talk Business Now on Lucas Talks 91.3 FM. It's a Monday, so business has just ended, or trading has ended as far as stock market is concerned here in Nigeria. But hey, Talk Business for Mondays, we have our experts from Ancoria Securities Limited. They are here, and I've got Livinus. Good to have you, sir. Welcome.
1: Hi, Kola. I mean, good evening. Nice to be here as well. Always a pleasure. Thank you for having me once again.
0: All right. Okay. Monday is here. and I'm officially, anyway, just to let you guys know, I'm officially on the Ancoria platform.
1: Oh, that's massive.
0: Yeah, so after a long negotiation period.
1: You finally succumbed.
0: I finally succumbed because I was looking for something that the pretty apps was not giving me. The apps that you and a lot of people use, they're pretty, to the easy on the eyes, you know, but in terms of full control of what you're doing, it's kind of like limited, at least for now. But yeah, so I eventually had to succumb to
1: welcome on board.
0: Yeah, so I'm now officially on the Ancoria trading platform. But yes, tell us about the, because I saw a lot of numbers today, and I'll see where you guys sit, pick your numbers from to an extent. But okay. I still don't get the details, so I still need your expert oversight and you know, view of what the market is doing. So today, what happened?
1: Okay, before I delve into today, I mean, for the past 1 week, the market has been sort of dull. And that is quite fine, because you'd expect the market to cool off at some point. Not necessarily because it was a bad outing, but not necessarily because at some point people would have to take profit, you know, consolidate and then come back again and make those investment decisions, right? For today, the market shed over 1%, you know, today. We saw profit taking in the likes of Bua Cement, which lost over 10%, closing at 378 naira. I mean, this particular stock has, you know, had recorded an uptick to around 400 naira levels. So like I said, it's just profit taking happening. If I've invested in a particular stock and then I've made a certain margin, it's understandable why I need to take profit. We also saw the likes of Owando losing over 5% today. Some other mid cap stocks and small cap stocks we have here, like the likes of Prestige Assurance, 5.13%. But then we can't talk about the losers without mentioning that some stocks also gained today. We have the likes of Intenergies, that's International Energy Insurance, actually gaining 9.9%. Specifically for this particular stock, it's a stock that plays in the insurance sector, and they have a public offer going on at 3.2 naira currently. And ever since they announced that public offer, the stock has been on an upward trend. So you see it hovering at around 4.97%. So you look at their books, fundamentals is not really that solid. But then, according to management, they've mentioned that they intend to use the proceeds of, you know, the public offer to shore up their books. I believe that at 3.2 naira for that public offer, investors should look at, you know, just scooping up some units of that stock. We also have the likes of TIP, that's the Initiate, which gained over 9.8% today. We have the likes of Mayer & Baker, which is a defensive stock in the healthcare, you know, gaining over 7% as well. It's actually a stock I admire quite well. We also have Zikish. This stock plays in the agro and light space, gaining over 3%.
0: So I think that's when you mentioned, was it last week?
1: Yeah, that was one. I think last week, we had a conversation around it. So basically, the market kind of shed today, but I mean, it's the start of a new week. So for us at Ancoria Research, we're bullish in the month of June. We expect, you know, those price declines to present opportunities for investors who are looking for fundamentally sound stocks. So you have the likes of Zenith, which has, you know, moderated in terms of price points as well. The likes of MTN, the likes of WAPCO, Mokomo Oil, and Presco. I mean, if you're an investor, these are the kind of stocks you want to start positioning. Aladdin as well. Over the weekend, they sent out a disclosure, you know, telling investors that the financial statements for full year 2025, that is the audited financial statement, would, you know, be released on or before June 19th. of course, it's a very solid stock, and we expect those numbers to be very impressive. So this is actually a good time to start mopping up some of those fundamentally sound stocks. So, give or take, that's basically the summary of what happened in the market. Not impressive, but it has been a good run. If you ask me, 60% year-to-date returns, you know, as of today. So, we wait to see how this T+1 settlement cycle impacts the market. We started off, kickstarted today. How it impacts the market as well. So, Kola?
0: I'm checking Seplat now.
1: Okay.
0: And sometime during the course of today, I think it was trading around below 11,000. I think it was 10,008 or 10,009. And I mean that's one stock that sidewinds a lot. I mean, for a long time it was at 9,000, and then it broke into the 10K
1: exactly
0: region. So when it dipped a little bit today, because right now I think it closed at 11,486.
1: Yeah.
0: People might have been thinking, okay, are people beginning to liquidate their oil and gas exposure because there's a Dangote coming up? But then again, speaking of Dangote, I read somewhere that's not going to happen until maybe like September.
1: Yeah, September. That's like the officially announced date for that IPO to happen. But to answer your question, right, yeah, just like you said, this particular stock traded around 10,800 levels today. But you'd see that it didn't impact the price. The price to close at 11,000 levels, right? So the point is, it's a market where you have buyers and sellers. If I feel like putting up an offer price of 11,000 will not attract any buyer for me, I might as well as reduce the price I want to sell at, right? So you're just dealing with market participants. So at 10,800, it doesn't necessarily mean that the price of the stock has declined. Of course, you need 100,000 units of a stock to move the price upwards or downwards. So, give or take, I still feel it's nothing to be worried about. 10,800 levels. It's just about the market participants, you know, trying to offload. Basically, everybody has a need. So, let's say you intend to use money as fast as possible, and I want to reduce the price at which you want to sell your stock at.
0: But anyone who is selling anyone who is dealing with Seplat, I want to presume that it's mostly institutional investors who are moving that equity, and not particularly regular Joes. How much are we doing? That thing is like over 10,000, like 11,000 plus now.
1: Well, I would have to agree with you on that. Yeah, institutionals play a big role in terms of the price movement for a stock like Seplat, right? But give or take, I mean, it's a long term plea, and that doesn't mean just because the price is over 11,000, you would say individuals or retail investors shouldn't buy. I mean, it's a very solid stock. So people spend money on you know, weekends and to buy grilled fish at over 15 naira levels. Why can't you spend that on a unit of a Seplat? But yeah, I get the point. It's expensive. I'd rather go for an hour deal. You know, you get this a lot, which is fine. At the same time, it's all about keying into a particular stock that you're guaranteed. If it's dividend, because everybody has, a threshold or what they intend to get when they invest in the market. Some are dividend investors, some are for capital appreciation. So you just know your niche and play there.
0: So technically, we have 1 quarter left before we have to start dealing with Dangote's IPO.
1: That's Q2.
0: Does it mean that we're not ripe yet for that bubble to burst in terms of people are going to be offloading different things and saying we're going all in for Dangote?
1: Well, you know, that's one leg of the argument, right? And it's fair if you look at it critically. I mean, you have an IPO of that magnitude hitting the market, so normally you'd expect investors to say, okay, perhaps I need to sell off some of my existing holdings and other stocks to participate, because it's not an opportunity you might want to lose out on, right? And it's fair point, because you now see if you look at it from a forward looking perspective, you understand that, oh, what could happen if that happens? I mean, the market could dip because there will be a lot of sellers, right? But another leg to this is, what if it doesn't happen? What if people are already saving up funds, and perhaps some money market funds or any fixed term deposits, just keeping money aside, you know, waiting for that big day.
0: One thing I was doing that, okay. And then, because in the process of migrating from my other stockbroker to Anquire, I just felt, okay, should I jump into anything? I should just wait. So when I saw that it was September,
1: okay,
0: I think maybe I have like 2 months.
1: So you can still
0: play. 2 months. you're either going to be too late or too. you're hoping for rapture not to happen before that. But it depends on what you're holding to. Mm-hmm. So now, are we saying, are experts now saying for sure that the market is going to fail that IPO? That for sure, that market is going to, the stock market is going to fail that IPO.
1: I mean, it has to fail the IPO. Like that's a landmark.
0: Like they're going to, people are going to dump stocks.
1: I'm not certain. I can't say for certain this is what's going to happen. Right? I can't be a prophet of doom. But then that's a possibility. It's a possibility because we can't predict. If you're not a salary earner, you can't predict your. You can't really predict how much comes in at a certain time, right? So give or take some, maybe in September, somebody intends to invest and then. The cash he was expecting, you know, doesn't materialize. Was the best way forward? If I've already made 50% or maybe 100% in a particular stock, I mean, might as well, you know, take some profits and use that proceeds to invest in the IPO. And so that's where some analysts are looking at it from a perspective. Oh, we could see some profit taking activities happen. On the other leg, you have a T+1 settlement which kickstarted today, aimed at, you know, incentivizing foreign investors into this market, right? And what if foreign portfolio investors actually, you know, offsets whatever sell-offs that could happen at that time? So we can't say for certain this is what will happen. But
0: when you said that's good timing, I mean, if that implementation...
1: That would be good timing because September seems to be the month where the Financial Times Stock Exchange officially, you know, pegged in terms of foreign investors, you know, who can officially now view some of the Nigerian stocks that we have here. So I think everything is more aligned. Even the T+1 that started today, I think it's more in line with having September in mind because, you know, let's just run this T+1 settlement and see how it goes.
0: Tell us more about that T+1 settlement in layman terms.
1: Okay. So basically, you buy a stock and then for any reason you want to offload, you want to sell, you know, take profits or anything. Initially, it used to be T+3. So let's say you sell a stock on a Monday. You expect the proceeds on the transaction day plus 3 days. That's Monday, Tuesday, Wednesday, Thursday. So that's on Thursday is when you can, you know, withdraw the proceeds to your bank account, right? But that doesn't mean you can't still trade with that proceeds. Let's say you sell a stock.
0: Because if you intend to get the cash.
1: Exactly, to get the cash out. It takes T+3. But now it takes just 1 day. So if I sell a stock today, Monday, I should be able to get the proceeds tomorrow. And that's massive.
0: So that's more market action per day.
1: Exactly. That is massive, right? So I'm not worried about, it takes long to get my proceeds, right? I can sell off and, you know, with the full assurance that, I'm getting this money tomorrow. I can even, you know, use it for something else. So it's massive. It's a big one for the NGX. And I must commend the NGX, the CSCS, and all the parties involved as well, the stockbrokers as well, who have come together and agreed, you know, to make this a reality. Because this is actually what is obtainable in the advanced economies, because we talk about this and how Nigeria's the NGX can, you know, properly reflect what other exchanges are doing across the world. So it's a right step in the right direction, and I believe this would also encourage more retail investors into the market, right? Because based on my experience, you talk with some of them and they tell you, how soon can I exit? How soon can I get my proceeds? And then if you start telling a person T+3, the person like, you guys are basically not serious, right? I mean, the person might even bring a conversation around the crypto. So if I sell, I get my proceeds. Why should I wait 3 days?
0: But then again, when your heart is going up and down overnight, you wake up in the morning, you feel it everywhere. You know, I mean, so there are upsides and downsides.
1: Exactly.
0: But I mean, still on this Dangote IPO situation, because that's like the biggest story right now.
1: Yeah.
0: Everyone is looking forward to that. Mm-hmm. Do you think if in fact it would impact the stock market in terms of perhaps take profits or people selling off, is it going to be dependent on the sector, or do you think it's just going to be a random act or random situation? If at all sell-offs will happen, will it be sectorial?
1: I think I'll go for the later. I think it has to be random, right? Because at that point, investors may likely not want to put on their thinking hats on. The bottom line at that point would be, I need cash, right? If I want to invest 2 million naira or 20 million naira, I need the money. So what stock am I looking at? At that point, it wouldn't be a sectoral conversation. It would be, my portfolio, this is what it has done. Which stock do I need to sell to be able to fund the Dangote IPO, right? If it comes to, you know, investors who now feel like they need to sell off, you know, to invest the money. So I think it's not a sectoral conversation. I think it's all dependent on one's portfolio at that time. and how the portfolio is doing, the person might just pull off, you know, sell off based on the holdings he has at that particular time.
0: He feels it's going
1: to
0: be around.
1: Yeah, exactly. I think it has to be random. Yeah, you can't peg a sectoral analysis on that, right? Mm. Because everybody's portfolio is different, right? Mm. So that's just my own thought process, and I think that should be rational. Any rational investor should, at that point, just look at the stocks where they've made the most gains and try to take advantage of that.
0: Interesting. 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This is Talk Business. So if you are in the stock game, you want to keep tabs with our friends at Ancoria. They've got an engine that I'm also part of right now, where I get to, you know, buy and sell like people buy and sell stuff in the market. So, but you don't just buy and sell arbitrarily. You need to also understand the fundamentals. Mm-hmm. You need to read about the company.
1: Mm-hmm.
0: You need to be equity market literate, to at least to an extent. But if you think it's so much rocket science for you, I mean, Ancoria has got research experts like Levinas speaking to me right now, who can help you with some intel on what and what to be doing.
1: Yeah.
0: Or if you don't want to even think at all, don't stress yourself. I'm sure they have got a team that can handle.
1: Exactly.
0: That can really manage your assets, right? Yep. That's literally their name. You know, so it is what it is. Okay, 0809-234-5913 is the number to call and send in your questions and your messages. 0809-234-5913. Okay, so a quick one. Last week I got some alerts.
1: Okay.
0: They were dividends, right? So, you know, I've been willing about dividends for a long time, but I've not seen any dividends.
1: You finally got the alert.
0: You know, so the first one, I got, was it?
1: Okomu.
0: Yeah, I know I got Okomu.
1: Mm-hmm.
0: I know I got,
1: VFD. Do you have VFD? Seplat, yeah, I also paid. Do you have VFD?
0: I don't have VFD.
1: Oh, okay. The VFD paid.
0: Seplat, well. I think Consolidated Hallmark.
1: Consolidated Hallmark.
0: Paid. And a couple others as well. Even if they were peanuts, so like, okay, so they actually are paying. But it's a random thing. So I'm just asking now, is this a random thing that you don't know what's going to happen next time? And is dividend season over?
1: No, not at all. And just to respond to that, we still expect, if you own stocks, if you own the Dangote Cement stock, they should be paying dividend on the 2nd of July. Qualification date is on the 17th of June, so investors can still key in at this time if they want to qualify for the Dangote Cement dividend. So we're still in the dividend season. Specifically, the likes of CAP, that's CAP, Chemical and Allied PLC, also will be paying dividends this month of June, 25th of June. We also have the likes of, I need to confirm, I think the likes of SACO as well. They should be paying dividends as well in the month of June. Yeah, SACO, that's it's an aviation company as well. They should be paying dividends as well in the month of June. Fitsin as well would pay dividends in July. So the dividend season still encompasses June and July. So if you are an investor in own stocks in some of those companies that I've called out right now, dividends, Julius Berger as well should pay dividends this June 19th of June, this month. So basically, we're still in dividend season, and if you own stocks and they still expect a lot, you know, to drop, just like Ola said, it might be minute, but it's, you know, it's all the road.
0: There's a lot of satisfaction that comes out.
1: Exactly.
0: You know, even if no matter how tiny, there's some level of satisfaction that comes with dividends. Like, it's just free money.
1: It just makes you feel like, oh, I'm a part owner in something. I give them something, right?
0: Give me my shit.
1: But yeah, it's nice. It's a nice feeling to have. I recall when the last time I was in this stage in the studio, and I was talking with Oiza. That was a week Zenith Bank, paid dividends. Zenith Bank and MTN, I think I recall correctly. And so it makes you. It's a good feeling, if you ask me. It's a nice feeling to be part of something, and then you get rewarded for being a part owner, a shareholder in a company. And that's why we clamor for every young person to understand the stock market. You know, not necessarily having a full understanding of the stock market, and that's why we're here. That's why people like us, the research analysts, have been paid to do the job. So we give you all the details you need, we help you, we advise you on what stocks we feel like, you know, we'll do better. We try to project what could happen in the next quarter and all that. So it's a good one to do, and young people should take advantage of this opportunity to come to the market, really.
0: And I mean, it teaches you patience as well. Because it is well. So far, I won't even lie, I've had a fantastic experience investing in Nigeria. You know, I feel proud at least my money's in Nigeria. I literally got, I got NGX's dividend.
1: NGX. Okay.
0: The NGX stock itself.
1: Okay, yeah.
0: You know, which some people will say that it doesn't have fundamentals that you can ride on. But I mean, that's the NGX itself. So
1: it does. The fundamentals are great. I mean, but even if you're not looking at the fundamentals, let's say you're not even looking at the financial. I don't want to sound like a research person right now. But then NGX is like the house where all this things happen, and you have a house where a potential Dangote listing is about to happen as well. What do you think? You know, the company starts to get as well. So it's a massive company. The fees they make would actually help in terms of revenue accretion. So I think it's massive. The bottom line is that we key into some of those stocks that have good fundamentals.
0: Right? I've had a good experience, to be fair. I wrote on
1: Okumu. I'm happy to hear that.
0: Okumu and Ella Lakes.
1: Okay.
0: Literally almost paid half of my rent last year. So,
1: wow.
0: You know.
1: Wow.
0: But I sold them. I didn't want to be greedy, so I sold them.
1: That's the stock market. I mean, at any point you feel like you can take profit.
0: So you know, so I sold them, and I got out at a good point.
1: Okay.
0: I mean, I know it could go more than that, but I know that I've not made any loss.
1: Exactly. Profit. Exactly.
0: I don't want to be greedy, and that's my own personal mentality. Exactly. Because I've dabbled into crypto. If it's too long, you might regret it. So, but I mean, in terms of volatility, there's a huge difference. Mm. I mean, there's a lot more value for research and knowledge in the stock market compared to crypto. Crypto, you're gambling. Even if you're relying on public, is it sentiments I'll call
1: or
0: it
1: trends
0: now?
1: And or charts. Trends,
0: and they're not really
1: tangible. It's not very back, solid. Yeah,
0: you're
1: I
0: just
1: understand.
0: That it's a good thing you're buying. But, you know, with this, I mean, you're buying Nigerian-owned
1: companies. Nigerian companies that you see on. Yeah.
0: And they can do like 5% per day.
1: Exactly.
0: You know? So
1: exactly.
0: That is, I mean, it's what it is.
1: I share your sentiments, really.
0: Okay, but tread carefully. So you need to. That's why I have the. I used to. I'm your friend, though. You used to chat very well. Let me see. We have a voice note here. Let me see if I can take this quickly.
2: Hello. Good evening, Kolawole, and good evening to your guest in the studio. My name is Johnson, and I'm speaking from Valende as we speak. Please let me ask your guest. I bought a share from Fidelity Bank sometimes, shall I say, more than 12, 15 years ago. So for some time, I received some dividends, even though it is a very little amount of money, but you know, something is still coming in. But for like, if I'm correct, more than 10 years now, I've never received any. In fact, I didn't even get anything, nothing. I didn't even think about it again. But I have their certificates. I have, you know, evidence to show that I bought a share and all that. But more than 10 years now, I've never received anything. So what can I do? I bought it direct. I didn't have any stock broker or whatever. So I bought it direct. So what can I do? Thank you.
0: Okay,
1: thank you very much for that question. I mean, we get this a lot. First things first, you have the certificate. That solves quite a lot of problems, right? So basically what we would do, what a stockbroking house would do for you, would be to convert those shares to a digital form, right? So let's say you have 10,000 units of Fidelity. Basically what that would now mean would be, you know, convert that certificate you have to a tradable, a digital asset right now where you can trade your shares. I need to confirm the registrar of Fidelity Bank, but I'm surprised you're not getting dividends. If you say that you got dividends at some point, I understand that 2025 full year Fidelity Bank didn't pay any dividends, so it's fair enough to say, oh, you didn't get, you're not supposed to get dividends, you know, for last year's financial developments. But you know, not receiving dividends for the past 10 years, it's questionable, right? So what I would advise you to do is to get in touch with any trusted stockbroker, of course, Anchorizer, and then we can help you out in that regard and try to find out. Perhaps it's a conversation of maybe unclaimed dividends. Perhaps that's what I'm thinking. But then first things first, you need to get in touch with a stockbroker, with your certificate, and then a stock broking account will be opened for you, and then we take it from there and try to find out why you've not been receiving dividends. Because I know Fidelity Bank, apart from this past year, I'm sure they paid dividends for 2024, so there's no reason why you should not be getting dividends. I think it's a conversation of unclaimed dividends, which you can still claim after all these things are resolved. So it's not a problem. You have your certificate, that solves over 90% of the issue, right? So
0: I mean,
1: bottom line, get in touch with a stockbroker and they will help you from there.
0: Is Ancoria a stockbroker?
1: Yes, sir. Yes, get in touch with us. Okay. We'll fix it for you.
0: All right. Somebody else is sending a message. So people are sending me a message. It says, okay, I don't want to mention names. People are mentioning names. Hi, Kolawole. This is Vivian from Lagos. If you buy shares from the green app.
1: Okay.
0: From a company paying dividends like Seplat, how do you get your dividends? Is there something you're supposed to do to be eligible for dividends? Well, for me, because I've used the app that I mentioned now.
1: Okay.
0: Because when I was signing up, I put up my bank account. Okay. So that account that when you sell your stock, that it credits, is the same account that they pay dividends to. So the stockbroker gets that information, and that's what they use to pay you dividends. It's automatic from the end. You don't need to press anything. Once the dividend season, you just are seeing a lot randomly.
1: Exactly.
0: That's what I experienced. I mean, it's a separate thing for Ancoria.
1: So for, I don't know the app you guys are not mentioning, but it's fine. But then for the way it works is, while you're onboarding on a stockbroking app, you fill in your details, your BVN, you fill in your account details, right? But the point is, it's not restricted to just that account number, because the registrars already have your BVN. And with that, they can, you know, send in your dividends. I have like 4 different account numbers, right, with different banks. And dividends can come in into any of them, right? It could be Fidelity, it could be Zenith. But the point is, you get your dividends. As long as the registrars have your BVN, you know, they can send it. Rest assured, you get your dividends automatically. Otherwise, you may be mandated to fill an e-dividend form, which I don't think works in today's world. Everything has been so digitized that you don't need to do anything.
0: I was also having that headache too. How will I get my dividend?
1: No, you just relax.
0: Thinking somebody sent me money. So I read the description and I saw the company.
1: What was the last time something like that happened? People sending people money.
0: Nobody sends you money. Nobody sends you money. You're the one that sends people money.
1: That mistake doesn't happen again.
0: It doesn't happen. It doesn't happen. I think that answers your question. It gets into, if the company is paying dividend and you've qualified and you've been for a long time into the qualification period, you get the money into your account. That's what it is. At least for me, that's what I experienced.
1: Exactly.
0: You know, at some point I was doubtful, but I think it was from the end. They were not paying dividends at the time. Well, they paid me last week. NGX paid me. Seplat paid me. And I think one more.
1: Cornhole.
0: Is it Cornhole? Yeah, Cornhole.
1: Cornhole.
0: You know, so yeah. That's what I have experienced. So Vivian, I hope that answers your question. We have another message here on WhatsApp, and I think we need to wrap it up right now.
1: Okay.
0: I think, can I get the number of your guest, please? Is it the same one that I read?

0: 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Lagos Talks.
1: We can change from who we are, from the way they believe, to what we want and the way we want to be.
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0: 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Lagos Plays. Lagos Talks.
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0: Okay, welcome back. You're listening to 91.3 Little Talks. I hope you enjoy Talk Business with us on Mondays. We have Ancoria on Mondays. On Tuesdays, we have Vetiva Capital. We try to bring experts to come just with us about, these issues. The stock market, the opportunities there. Just take a glance to what's been happening in the market. It's every day happens. Recently, they increased the trading period. It used to be... was it 10 or so, or 9 or 10 up until 2:30 or so, and then they've extended that. It's now from 9 a.m. in the morning up until 4 p.m. So that's more room for transactions with the equities market, right? So Vivian, I hope I answered your question. A couple of people wanted me to connect them with Ancoria. You pay me. Anyway, always speak. It doesn't have to be Ancoria. Always speak to your financial advisor, your stockbroker or anyone, an expert. Speak to an expert, when you have to make financial decisions. Always have, if possible, have multiple opinions as well. It's your money. And it's your investment, but I know that it's one thing. I mean, I read a lot of clips, listen to a lot of clips about some of the great investors of this world. Beg your pardon, and I know that building wealth takes a lot of. It's a habit you need to imbibe, and forget that you even have it. Have the habit subconsciously. When you have a habit of throwing dirty clothes somewhere. You won't know when your entire house is filled with dirty clothes. But when you have a habit of not sweeping the house, you won't know when they can use the sand in your living room to construct decking. It's eventually compound. So if you have a habit of, instead of putting it inside one colo or using it to buy, for example, if I really want to cut down on cost, and I have a habit of buying, for example, I have a habit of eating. There's a particular rice that I like to buy near the office. I have a habit of buying that rice. And I might buy that rice today. People know me already in the office. That when it's this time of the day, you see Cola going to grab that rice. If I don't buy that rice anymore and I put that money somewhere, I know how much I'll have accumulated right now without even, flinching. So if you have a habit of investing, your loose cash, even if it's 2,000 naira, 1,000 naira, 5,000 naira, it adds up over time. You get your salary, you have some change to save. Some people push it into their piggy bank or something. The piggy bank has its own perks. It's likened to what you call the fixed income market. If you put your money in piggy banks, digital piggy banks, we have a couple of them out there, you get some interest. They have their own perks as well, but it's limited. You can't make more than what they're offering you on the platform. Some people see opportunities in the equities market, aka the stock market. When you hear equities and you hear stocks, it's the same thing they're saying. So you have ownership in this company. If the company declares profits, they share dividends and all of that. Dividend is like, this is a profit from your contribution to this our business. So take your own. So it's like a percentage of your holdings. So the more you have with the dividend paying company, the more dividends you get in your account. Anyway, these are just basics. Let me see. I'm going to send the two gentlemen who requested for contact details, but do your own research as well. But I use Ancoria. I just actually migrated to Ancoria. I mean, partially, because I actually used to use an app before. Whilst they didn't give me issues, what I realized is I couldn't do I couldn't do limit orders. Now, limit orders means that I want to buy a share or a stock now, and the stock is trading at maybe 80 naira. But I think it's going to, or I think it's going to drop and bounce off a support level of maybe 70 naira. 70 naira. So a limit order will say, okay, if the price gets to 70 naira, do this, sell or buy. In this case, I want to buy it at 70 naira. I discovered that on that app, I don't have that kind of flexibility. In fact, every equity that I bought on that app, I bought it at the market price, like the price that is happening, that is selling right now. I couldn't say, oh, I want to sell at, I want to maximize my margins and my profit and sell. For example, this same stock is selling for 18 naira. I want to, maybe I already have it, and I think it's going to eventually climb up to 95 naira or 100 naira. I can set it there and put it there. But I know that there's a restriction on the NGX. You can't do more than 10% from the current position. So there's that too. You can't do more than 10% from the current selling position. So you have to factor that into the equation as well. But you get my drill. I didn't have that flexibility. I needed that flexibility. And then the app used to close trading 10 minutes to time. You know, for example, if you check your app, you realize that they will stop allowing you to do anything 10 minutes before the stock market actually closes. So if it's meant to close by 4 o'clock, you know that by 3:50, it closes the platform for you to do anything. You know, so some of these things were not very cool with me. I wanted more control because I like to be precise with my actions when it comes to these buying and selling stuff, you know. But anyway, essentially, I'm looking forward to Dangote's IPO. Definitely looking forward to putting some money on Dangote's business, because I think I'm very optimistic about his business. But don't take my advice for financial advice. Do your own research, okay? Do your own research. You're listening to 91.3 FM. For those who have asked me questions, I will send a number. I have an analyst here. There's an official line you can reach out to him. If you don't have a financial advisor, look for one. And if you want his number, you can talk to him as well. But like I said, talk to as many as you can. Have multiple opinions. Do your own personal research as well. Do your own personal research. Okay, let me go for a quick break. I'll come back shortly, and then we will talk about what's happening in the news right now. Stay here. This is the Live Drive on Lagos Talks. My name is Kola Wole.
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5: Okay, so let's talk. You're listening to the recap right now. Let's take a look at what's been happening today, and just take a look at some of the stories that are really still hot on the burner for today. My name is Kola Wally. This is Lagos Talks 91.3 FM. 17 days since gunmen stormed three schools in Orire, local government area of Oyo State, and those attacked on May 15th were Community Grammar School, Baptist Nursery and Primary School in Yawota, and Early Primary School in Esinyale. That's three of them. 39 students and 7 teachers were taken, according to reports from the Punch newspaper. Among the youngest victims is a 2-year-old girl. Now, one of the abducted teachers, Mr. Michael Oyedokun, has since been killed. Quite sad development. And, his death was confirmed by Governor Seyi Makinde after a video linked to the incident surfaced online. That's like the most cruel way to know about the passing of a loved one. Now, in terms of what's happening on the rescue front, suspected terrorists have opened communication channels with the state government, though a lot of sources are saying that they refuse to speak directly with the families of the victims. So they are saying that they would only talk to the governor himself. That's another report right now we're confirming from sources. Even the Punch has this report as well. Meanwhile, the president has ordered fresh security measures, including the recruitment of 1,000 forest guards and a federal delegation led by the chief of staff, Femi Gbajabiamila. He was the one who led that delegation. It had the national security advisor, Nuhuri Badu. The inspector general of police was in that delegation, and the minister of defense. All of them, they visited Oyo State to coordinate a specialized resort unit. But right now, as we speak, the remaining victims are still in captivity. So 17 days and counting. I've been seeing a lot of takes on social media. I saw a lady who is based in Canada. She says she used to work in Nigeria. She relocated to Canada, took her family entirely to Canada. She came in last year to speak with she didn't mention names, but she spoke to government officials about the issue of insecurity. And she's the second person I'm hearing talking about this thing called an Amber Alert that operates in many parts of the world. And for example, in this case, in Canada, I know that some people have claimed that it's the case in many parts of the West, the US, Canada, the UK. if someone is abducted or kidnapped, everyone with an electronic device gets alerted. There's an amber alert that you cannot miss. The kind of message that pops and you must see it, it's an emergency, you read it, everyone is alerted, everyone's aware that someone has been kidnapped, with descriptions to follow. Oh, XYZ person last seen here was held or taken away by XYZ man in his, or XYZ lady in her, whatever, the age, the phenotypic features, the description, you know, last seen, and so on and so forth. So she came in with this same idea, saying it's something that we can do here in Nigeria. Why are we not doing this? They have some sort of alert system that notifies everyone. Everyone. If someone gets kidnapped, for example, in Lagos, I get an alert on my phone. Everyone with phones gets alerted, and everyone's on the lookout. Even the kidnapper himself gets alerted. You know, so we can imagine how that would be, trying to maneuver through the, should I say, 20 something million plus eyes that are on the lookout for you. But people have postulated that such a thing isn't possible at home here in Nigeria because of the peculiarity of our issues with insecurity. You know, some people have argued that, I mean, the people who do these things are not ordinary people, hence it cannot work. Do you agree with those people who feel that the peculiarity is a reason why an amber alert system wouldn't work? Or do you think it's a good idea to have that mechanism in place? If something happens, it may not even be a kidnapping, it could be anything. Everyone gets alerted almost immediately. As soon as you call the emergency unit, you explain what has happened, they get the details from you, they send out that alert. Everyone is on alert. Everyone is aware of what is happening. Maybe that in itself would reduce kidnappings or abductions significantly. So that's the question. Do you think it's something that can be workable in this part of the world? 0809-234-5913. 0809-234-5913. Still on Oyo State, the fallout from that abduction has now extended to classrooms across Oyo State right now. The Nigeria Union of Teachers declared an indefinite withdrawal of their services by all public primary and secondary school teachers in Oyo State, effective today. That's Monday, 1st of June, 2026. And they have they've directed their branches across the country to stage solidarity protests tomorrow. That's Tuesday, 2nd of June. So that's to write off the issues with that kidnapping situation. 17 days and counting. Here we are. The Nigeria Union of Teachers are going on a nationwide action, and they want to protest tomorrow, Tuesday. So let's see how much pressure that puts on the authorities to hasten their efforts in rescuing those children. Even for an adult, you can imagine how much of trauma an adult go through in captivity. Not to talk of kids who are in school. It's a very troubling development. So that's what it is right now. There would be if they follow through with what they are saying now, there would be a protest across NUT branches across Nigeria tomorrow is 2nd of June 2026. So there was a joint statement signed by the NUT national president Awudu Titus Amba and the secretary general Dr. Clinton Ikpitibo, the union, of course, pretty much describing the conditions being endured by the victims of this kidnapping. Horrifying situation, I must say. Inhumane, you know, traumatic. These were the words that they used in describing what these victims are going through right now. Recall that we or I said earlier on, you know, got reports that the perpetrators have established a level of communication. They want to speak with the government directly. They don't want to speak with anyone else. In fact, the government himself is who they want to speak with. So essentially pushing for negotiation. You know, some people are not fans of negotiating with terrorists. It's been a very shaky point in these conversations. You don't, some people, I mean, if your family member is a victim of this wicked act, I'm not sure you want anything other than the safety or the security of them. You don't care if you have to negotiate, you have to do anything you have to do, just bring my family member back. I'm sure that people would think that way if they're involved closely. Hello?
1: Good evening.
5: Good evening to you. Welcome. This is Lagos Talk. What's your name?
1: Yes, my name is Thomas. Sorry.
5: Thomas.
1: Yes, you talk of the what that they do
5: The line is breaking, Thomas. I think you might need to call us back. I know you're trying to talk about the scenario that I painted earlier on about the alert system that alerts everyone with the phone. I mean, I've seen people make that submission online, so I'm just asking, you right now. Some people argue for and against that solution, you know, but what are we even doing apart from criticizing every solution brought to the fore? Hello?
1: Hello, sir. Can you hear me now?
5: Okay, let's try and see if we can hear you clearly. Go ahead.
1: Okay, this is Thomas. Okay,
5: All right, Thomas, thank you so much indeed. Just for those who didn't hear Thomas very well, because his line was not very clear, I mean, he just didn't think it would work, you know, and then he referenced the popular quote from Abacha saying that if insecurity goes beyond 24 hours, the government is involved, you know. And that's what he referenced, that quote from way back. But is it worth trying? You know, is it worth trying? Or do we just hope for the best? Because if it works in little quarters, you know, at least to an extent, it will be clear who, even if you think it's, no matter what your conspiracy theory is, at least we would have a clearer picture of who the perpetrator is. You know, even if it's a random person or someone from outside, I think we have a clearer picture if we try something. Hello?
6: Hello?
5: Good evening to you. Welcome.
6: Yeah, Michael on the line.
5: Michael. Good to have you, Michael.
6: Yeah, my opinion is that Amber, is for a different crime. In our own case, these kidnappers, they are even doing videos and sending out on a daily basis. They are not hidden. I mean, they are not. Their faces are not hidden. The forest where they are is known. In Canada, when people kidnap, the identities are not known. But in our own situation, the kidnappers, we know who they are. They even make videos and send. In some of the videos in the past, you will see them sitting down, laughing and all that. So why that and why we work in some situation? In our own case, it's a complete different ballgame. So we must get to the point where our intelligence, our security forces will be so motivated that they can move in. They know how to move in and, you know, extract the victims and execute the criminals. There's nothing else we can do. Until our security forces are ready to do that, it is just a cycle. We are the one funding them. Each ransom we pay, we're empowering them to buy more guns, buy more arms, more daring. That's what's going on.
5: Okay.
6: Thank you.
5: All right, Michael, thank you indeed for your contribution. 0809-234-5913. That's the number. It's the number that has a WhatsApp channel, and you can call normally on that line. 0809-234-5913. And then, of course, you can call the other options. 0704-700-8913. 0704-700-8913. You can also try 0704-700-9913. 0704-700-9913. There's a third line you can try. It is 0704-100-100-7913. 0704-100-7913. So, I've seen a situation where the teachers are going to take action as well. Tomorrow is a big day as far as that is concerned. There's an update as far as Dangote is concerned. You're listening to the recap. This is Lagos Talks, 91.3 FM. Hello.
7: Hello. Good afternoon.
5: Good evening. I think it's evening.
7: Sorry, evening rather.
5: Yeah. Welcome. What's your name? Okay.
7: It's a very terrible situation of Father FM in this country. Where people connive and have regard, no regard for human life just to score a point. You see? My problem is, if it continues in this way, it will never stop. Why? All we need is somebody else created tomorrow, and the opposition starts doing likewise. And it's so evil that only planning is secret. Who else can see and know and declare it? Then, another thing is, our level of technology needs to improve in this country. Our professors, EPC, needs to come up. For instance,
5: hello?
7: Hello, I'm with you.
5: Yeah, go ahead.
7: So, I'm saying, where government is of the opinion that without going to import anything from abroad, I cannot secure my people. I cannot produce, I don't produce my guns, I don't have my own equipment, my technological, this thing is quack. How do I operate? Look at the last time we had the mercy of America to sell us arms to defend ourselves. What is wrong with our own internal domestic to produce activities? Yeah, when you are looking at people that have freedom and for access to sophisticated weapons to kill your citizens, and yet you cannot produce weapons to fight against them. How will you stop? How will you hold it? How will you contain it? Then when you not catch 2-3, you take put them back and tell them they are repentant bandits. How? Until much force with force, persuasion will not work. It has no more. Carlos are also to be wicked that if I catch you as a bandit, you and your family will go for it. We need some drastic actions. People's children are in the forest being tortured. I can just imagine it. My 4-year-old daughter is with someone. It's pathetic. Sorry, thank you very much.
5: Thank you indeed for your contribution. I mean, it's a very heartbreaking situation. Just put yourself in that situation. You're a parent. Your little baby is with a random person in the forest. You can just put yourself in that situation. It can be very upsetting. I must say. And we got that information that the teachers are going to be on that solidarity march. That's the Nigerian Union of Teachers. You're looking at a situation where tomorrow they will be taking that action. They will be taking an action, a strike action from tomorrow. So there was a statement signed by the NUT national president regarding this. With that aside, quickly on Dangote, we have an update, some relief, I must say, at the pump price for those who are selling Dangote's petrol. Dangote Petroleum Refinery announcing another round of price reductions. The refinery has cut its ex-depot price for petrol from 1,275 to 1,250. 1,250. We have a call on the line. Hello.
8: Hello.
5: Good evening. Welcome, Lagos Talks. What's your name?
8: Hello, this is John from Ikeja.
5: John from Ikeja. It's been a long, long time.
8: Well, I say, let me just relax. I don't want to be bothering myself with Nigerian issues.
5: Don't relax or chuck them out, I beg.
8: Every time we keep talking and talking, no solution. So, to me, I just like, why am I just shouting and shouting without any solution? So, in your point of amber, whatever, the truth is that it is easy to wake a man that is sleeping, but it's difficult to wake a man that is pretending to be sleeping. In Nigerian factor, we know ourselves. We understand the problem. We know what to do. Not as if we are handicapped. People have given a lot of suggestions, a lot of ways to solve our problem. But because we know what we are doing, we don't want to do anything. This thing is a business to some people, a real business to so many people. And so therefore, they are not interested. They want the business to continue. How can you tell them to stop their business? What will you use to feed them? That is to them. They don't bother. They don't care. The system doesn't care. Everything that have worked every other places in the world have never worked in Nigeria because we choose not to. Look at the issue of electoral reform. When we brought up that a way to solve the problem, they said, no, there is no network in some places, so it cannot work. Transmission cannot work. Why? Because we want to remain like this. For years, we keep doing the same thing. How can we change the situation? Look at, for past how many days now, children have been in captive. Imagine the pains. Imagine what they are passing through. What is our body language? Every day we count numbers, 300 kidnapped, 100, 50, 30. We keep counting numbers as if human life doesn't matter. If we want all these things to work, like the last caller said something, the will to decide on what to do, if we make it a law that kidnapping is a capital offense, that if anybody is found in anything kidnapping, whether it's your brother, whether you cover up, or as long as you're involved in it, it is going to be a kind of a death sentence. I tell you, and when you take that action, and people are seeing that you are taking such action, that when somebody is being caught, they will fix that kind of penalty. I tell you, everybody will sit well. But because we do it in a country where you pardon them, they are our brothers, they are not anything, they are not harming us, they are part of us, let's forgive them kidnapping to stop. And you are talking about amber. Bring whatever you want to bring. They will never allow it to work. Thank you.
5: All right, brother. John, thank you. Have indeed. Nice from Ikeja. 0809-234-5913. I'll take some calls and some messages much later. But just to quickly wrap things up as we inch closer to the 6 o'clock hour. This is Lagos Talks, 91.3 FM. By the way, it is 0809-234-5913. A very important conversation. I mean, I'm really appreciative of a lot of people who are bringing in suggestions and everything. It just shows you that everyone, at the end of the day, no matter how polarized we are politically, in terms of culture, tribe, religion, we all want a better Nigeria where we can be safe, you know. And whilst you might have your, I mean, because I'm just relaying a suggestion from a lady who I saw a video on social media, and this was a suggestion. She said it works in developed countries, it can work in Nigeria, and we have our peculiarities, but you know, we can also try and reason on the two ends of things. You know, yes, there are many reasons why it might work or not work. For example, even if it doesn't address the issue of, you know, these terror, because I call them, they're terrorists, you know, terrorists who engage in other things like kidnappings, killing, and all of these things. Even if it doesn't address terrorism, crime generally, you know, I see a lot of people who complain about car theft, you know, particularly if you drive a Corolla, a Toyota Corolla, the one that the e-hailing cars like to use, the very popular one from 2006 or 2005. People steal that car a lot, and they go to butcher that car. When I say butcher, they dismantle the car into pieces, because now we have this what's it called now? Is it I've forgotten what they call it now. This new thing that the government in Lagos area is doing. It's escaping my mind now. Is this C something? This electronic, they're trying to harmonize your car registration. So it's hard to register a stolen car if they really implement that policy. But what am I trying to say? I mean, there are other forms of crime. If a car is stolen and everyone is aware that there's a red car, Corolla 06 or whatever it is on the move, somebody just stole it now, if you see that car, talk about it, say it. I mean, I think the whole alert thing would work. So yes, we have peculiarity, but I just don't subscribe to not doing anything, hoping that like our last caller said, the people who benefit from these things don't want things to work, right? So are you still expecting the same people to change anything? I don't particularly think anyone who is benefiting from such a criminal situation would want any change, right? So I mean, it's tough, but it is what it is. I don't subscribe to not doing anything at all, or putting my future in the hands of someone who I have zero control over. So that's the way I see it. You know, that's the way I see it. Not doing anything at all, my own bad path, like, you know, we like to say here. But if we do something, maybe just at least to a large extent or to a reasonable extent, some of the criminal elements would find it more difficult perpetrating their evil. But anyway, we're speaking about Dangote before that call came in. A price cut at the X depot for Dangote petrol. So that means that there's been a reduction. Diesel from 1,008 to 1,007 per liter. That's the X depot. So when you go to your petrol stations, of course, you know it's going to be a lot higher than the X depot. But at the depot, these are the figures. There was an announcement that was communicated by the group chief branding and communications officer of the Dangote group, Anthony Chiajina, and it takes effect immediately. So that's a little respite for people spending so much money on petrol. Okay, so that's one thing. Last week we had the Ramadan season, and I didn't get any ram. And I was saying it on Friday with Senator on the show, I didn't get any ram at all. I didn't see anyone up till now. Nobody gave me any ram, and it doesn't happen like that, because last year I know I got, the year before, that was fantastic. I had a feast, you know, with the fried ram and everything. But this year was quite different. Maybe I was just unlucky. I wasn't working well. You know, they say you work well. Maybe I didn't work well this year. But interestingly, there's a report about ram dealers suffering losses in Abuja this Sallah. It was not a profitable Eid al-Kabi celebration for a lot of livestock traders who made the journey to Abuja, particularly. Reports about dealers who brought rams to sell in Abuja. I mean, they took it to Abuja rather for the festivities. You know, they face a lot of substantial losses. And poor patronage, I think it's not the first time we're seeing this. I think even during Christmas, we saw stories about people not selling enough chicken for the festive season. Many people go into these businesses, you know, during the festive season, like Salah, like Christmas or anything, they'll run into losses. And for the umpteenth time, we are reporting this same problem. And I think you and I can deduce what this is all about. There was a trader from Katsina State. His name is Idrisu Yan. He said that the 200 rams that he supplied went unsold after the celebration, and he was forced to transport them back home. So that's extra cost, because it was at the day-day livestock market after the holidays. You didn't get enough ram. Is it that people didn't buy a ram this Salah season? I don't know what it was. Quite shocking. I didn't get one piece like this. I didn't get it. Okay. And please don't send, don't mail me ram. It's too late because it's been, you've fried it since like a few days ago. Except if it was put in your freezer or something. But I mean, I'm just trying to put out this reality. The purchasing power is really impacting on our festivities here in Nigeria. Interesting stuff right now. Now, I woke up today following up with this story about what's his name now, Larry Olayinka. He's an aide, media aide to the FCT minister Yinsong Wike, but there's been this controversy brewing in Abuja. Serious implications if this is what it is, if this is found to be true, particularly as it concerns the electoral integrity of our, you know, of INEC and our processes ahead of 2027. So like I said, Larry Olayinka is the media aide to the FCT minister Yinsong Wike, coming under fire. People are asking questions right now because he shared screenshots on X that appeared to contain the confidential voter registration data of Nollywood actor Emeka Ike. So he pulled them out, put it on X, and he said he got this from, well, so critics are actually saying that he got it like it was from, like, say, an INEC's portal itself. I know people have argued about digitizing the process, which I think is a good innovation or a good option, but there is no option that would work if fundamentally the people who are in charge of these digital options or whatever it is lack integrity. You can't build on zero integrity. It is from integrity you now make the work easier. For example, I'm solving mathematics, and I'm writing exams to pass my mathematics exam, right? I go through the pain of studying the formulas, studying the calculation and everything. I can solve it, but it takes time because I'm doing it manually. Now, I think I can use a calculator to make my work easier. And then I start using a calculator, and I can now finish the exam in half the time because fundamentally, I know what I'm doing. Now, even AI can solve maths for you. I have what it takes to solve it because I fundamentally am grounded. So if we're not grounded fundamentally in terms of our electoral processes, then I don't know what we're building on, really. Because if these allegations are true, how did Mr. Larry Olayinka gain access to the portal? Or how did he get that information of the Nollywood actor Emeka Ike? That is meant to be something that INEC itself should secure, like should be highly classified. Only like highly classified to the highest of degrees. So there was a screenshot displayed for, I mean, on his X, appeared to be an INEC administrative portal or dashboard, including details of voter transfer application, things like timestamps, registration process data, information, you know, and so on and so forth. Many Nigerians are now saying that this shouldn't be publicly accessible. So why does this man have access? Now, there were some submissions from cybersecurity analysts and some social media people were now saying, or they've demanded that Mr. Olayinka should explain how he gained access to a portal that was supposedly a restricted INEC portal. INEC's ICT department are the ones that should have access to such a portal. That is a question. How did he gain access? How did he gain access? If you look at that story, what the context is, I think he was trying to point out what even happened. I think it was Emeka Ike who was there were plans that he wanted to contest for House of Rep in Abuja, but now in the process of doing that, people are asking questions like, how did he gain access to that? How did he gain access to INEC portal? But the story is online, it's everywhere. It's quite something. But that's it on the recap. Thank you so much, everyone who called in, our long lost callers. We are working vehemently on our signal reach, and we are aware of the signal issues from us, and the difficulty from you in listening to us. We acknowledge these reports, and we've been working vehemently to correct the problems. It's not an easy problem to solve, but we've made some noticeable improvements, and that's why you might have noticed that you can get more of Lagos Talks when you move around Lagos and even beyond, you know. So thank you so much for the feedbacks. We're still working day and night to ensure that the signal is getting to where it should get to, and we restore your listening experience to what it was long ago, before now, before the issues started. So thank you once again, everyone who has been a part of the family, sending us messages and prompts and saying that this is interfering, that station is interfering, there was a Yoruba station that was interfering with us. We were able to correct what the technical issue was causing that. But let me have your feedbacks. If you're still having issues, where you're listening from would help as well. If you're listening from anywhere in Lagos and you think it's far from the island, let's know where you're listening to us from. You know, we want to know where the farthest family members of Lagos Talks are listening to us from. You know, we are here in Ikoyi, so if you're very far from Ikoyi and you can still hear us, tell us where you're listening to us from. You can send in a WhatsApp message, 0809-234-5913, 0809-234-5913. That is the number to send in WhatsApp messages telling us where you're listening from, because we're trying to fix these issues so you can enjoy your favorite content and shows here on Lagos Talks 91.3 FM. It is 6 p.m. It is the 6 o'clock hour. Up next is It's Okay With Okay and the Wise Men of Comedy.
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10: If Africa is poor, why don't we just give them more money?
11: We did. Over $1 trillion. And somehow, poverty grew.
10: That doesn't make sense. Money fixes problems.
11: Only if the system works. Money doesn't build foundations. It just flows through whatever is already there.
10: But aid rebuilt Europe after the war.
11: Europe already had courts, laws, tax systems. Aid didn't create order. It accelerated order that already existed.
10: So Africa just needed more time?
11: It needed institutions. Instead, we sent cash. And cash in weak systems becomes power, not progress.
10: Where did the money actually go?
11: Private jets, offshore accounts, presidential palaces. Some of it never even touched the people it was meant for.
10: Then why didn't citizens vote those leaders out?
11: Because the leaders didn't depend on citizens. They depended on donors, no taxes, no accountability, no consequences.
10: But aid still builds schools and sends food, right?
11: Sometimes. But free food kills farmers. Free clothes kill factories. Charity can quietly erase local jobs.
10: So instead of growth, it creates dependence.
11: Exactly. When help never leaves, people stop building. They start waiting.
10: Then what actually makes a country rich?
11: Boring things. Property rights, rule of law, local businesses, governments afraid of their own voters, not handouts.
10: So the problem was never lack of money.
11: It was lack of systems. You can donate cash. You can't donate accountability. And without that, even $1 trillion disappears.
12: Of excellence. This is Lagos Talks, 91.3, from Nigeria's cultural melting pot. This is Lagos Talks, 91.3.

So on August 8th of this year, I officially resigned from my position as a privacy analyst at the U.S. Food and Drug Administration. I came to this decision after my husband had already been fired as part of the mass terminations of feds earlier this year. And I realized that my work at the agency no longer aligned with my values. I could no longer do the work that I'd set out to do. And after almost 7 years in this operating division, I didn't recognize it. After almost 10 years at HHS, I didn't recognize the department. And so I left. And thanks. And I posted on social media very publicly, and I also put an away email, as you do when you're no longer at the agency. And I closed it by saying, "The sun will rise again." And the first time I heard this phrase was in 2018 when I got my first invitation to the White House. No, my first invitation was not from Joe Biden or Barack Obama, who are two other presidents I served under. It was from the Trump administration, because I was a presidential management fellow, class of 2017. And thank

0: now. No, you're the senator of the people. So you have
1: people on my life that has deep, intense with information. Very soon we go here and now. I mean, I hear say they say somebody take bullet for the country.
0: Who take bullet for the country?
1: Kola Wole.
0: Talk your with your mouth now.
1: Oh my goodness. I'm tired of being in this
0: here. Who is taking bullet?
1: I
0: mean,
1: I just go
0: for
1: become DSS for another country. Don't be this. You people are not catching up.
0: Mm.
1: Somebody took bullet for Chelota. Chelota, where you go fight? Took bullets for the country.
0: Okay.
1: Yeah, you didn't hear that.
0: When you don't want to tell us who said it,
1: you know, yeah, so the president's spokesman said the president may take bullets for Nigeria. If I said the country for not go down,
0: wow, was he wearing bulletproof or what was it?
1: How did
0: he survive?
1: These are questions you need to start.
0: How did he survive that?
1: These are questions you need to ask.
0: Act of what will we call it now? Act of patriotism,
1: Right. Yeah, so if you're not serious with information, I'll go to Bangladesh and take over.
0: Because I think it's from Bangladesh.
1: My brother, the day where I know see this Bangladesh, where are they used for program, no relief, anything like that too. Now the day where for Abuja. That's what they pass their embassy side.
0: Okay.
1: Nine Buchi, that's Obus, the other place, character Obus. God tell me so, boy, you go good make a you shoot small skit in front of this place. Like, since they're not saying that your character be that.
0: Yeah.
1: Let's see you walk past and we'll go ask you, say, but wait, where did it come from? That's okay. This skit reached like 30 minutes. Nobody come outside and ask us what they do in front of the place. Love say, sure say they're inside.
0: As in.
1: I don't know, man.
0: But that one, I sure. People are anticipating, though.
1: Oh, yeah, we're coming back, actually.
0: That's flatmates.
1: Yeah, there's been some administration pause.
0: So you're hearing it from directly from one of the cast.
1: So we're on play now. So just hold on.
0: If you have not been watching, what's it called now?
1: Yeah, flatmate. Yeah.
0: Flatmates.
1: Mm, yeah,
0: it's coming back. Okay, so chill.
1: It is definitely
0: it's coming back.
1: Yeah,
0: it's definitely just a matter of time. Mm. Okay, so there is this story. I don't know if it's a story that touch or
1: which one,
0: but it's too long, small. So you guys need to listen. Attentively, clean your ear, like CEO will say.
1: Mm.
0: So there's a man who he says he has stopped sleeping with his wife because he doesn't want another child.
1: Ooh.
0: So this is what he's saying. This is explanation. He says, I married the love of my life in 2019.
1: Mm.
0: We have been together for 3 years before that and had a beautiful relationship. We were happy when she got pregnant for the first time in 2021.
1: Mm.
0: But from the start, the pregnancy was difficult. She battled extreme symptoms, including dizziness, blurry vision, and so on.
1: Mm.
0: That we had to see an ophthalmologist. Still, we assumed it was normal for a first pregnancy.
1: Legendary.
0: 5 months in, things got worse. She struggled to breathe and her blood pressure shot up. The doctors eventually diagnosed her with severe preeclampsia. And from that moment, her condition deteriorated quickly. It took a huge emotional and mental toll on us as we tried to cope with the fear and uncertainty of what would happen at full term.
1: Mm.
0: At just 8 months into the pregnancy now, she had to undergo an emergency C-section. During the delivery, she suddenly started seizing and lost consciousness, actually, having seizures.
1: Seizures, okay.
0: It was the most terrifying moment of my life.
1: Mm.
0: The doctor discovered a clot in her lungs, the blood clot.
1: Blood clot, okay.
0: And I could sense their panic as they pushed me out of the room. They eventually revived her, but told us she had come close to dying. She spent weeks in intensive care for weeks, and her complications dragged on for more than a year. Even after she stabilized, doctors warned that another pregnancy could risk her life or cause permanent organ damage. After that experience, I was certain we would never go through another pregnancy. So when she brought up having another child last year, I was genuinely shocked. She said she had read about it and believed that there was a chance she wouldn't have complications. I immediately told her I was against it, and she dropped the idea for a while. But earlier this year, she raised it again. She insists a second child is important because our daughter is lonely.

0: refused to engage with logic, saying she's keyed into prayer sessions, like church prayer sessions. Mm. Her father also claims that God told him, as a father in the Lord in the church, told him nothing will go wrong. But I was there when she nearly died, and I refused to go through that experience again. The issue has now escalated to the point where it's affecting our marriage. We stopped having sex in April last year. After she insisted I stop using contraceptive. And I refused. I told her that if I can't protect myself, then we shouldn't have sex at all. I'm not trying to punish her. I just want to protect our family. But she refuses to see my point. Right now, she has also involved my parents. Her insistence feels selfish. Through it all, she refuses to acknowledge that we are not financially stable enough to even have another child. I'm the only one with a full-time job, and I recently took a pay cut after changing careers. I just wish she could or she would be content with the second chance life has given us. But either way, I'm standing my ground. Even if everyone in the world agrees with her, this is still a decision both of us must agree on.
1: This one is...
0: So, essentially, in summary, a man is coming out to say that he has stopped anything intimacy with his wife. And the reason is because there was a near-death experience when they had their child, the last time that she got pregnant. Now, years have gone by. She's revisiting the issue because their daughter is now lonely. She's growing up alone. So she's coming with the idea that you have to have another child. That she has prayed about it. Prayer father has assured her that nothing will go wrong. But the man is insisting that no. She has even brought in his parents and all of that. So it's becoming a thing of worry for him and pressure. But he's saying that he will stand his ground. The thing we done the last time, the woman nearly died.
1: So you don't want to make it happen again.
0: So he better make the only get one pekin from his own point of view. He'd rather live a life and have a single child, one child, than risk her life again. But the woman in question, who almost died, the doctor says she wants another child. She wants another child.
1: So she can almost die.
0: If it was the other way around, the doctor says, no, but you carry the belay now. Now, why they talk like that? But this one, the person who carry the belay, doctor says she wants another child.
1: But Kanola, I think they need to discuss, right? As a couple, they need to discuss. They also need to visit the hospital one more time. They understand? Because sometimes all these medical situations, they happen. They understand? But where I know to balance now, where the guy, they talk, say, financially, they are not capable to have another child. Yeah,
0: so they don't even, apart from the health.
1: Yes, apart from the health risk. Now, the financial risk is there. Do you understand? And once man don't they complain like this.
0: I know a lot of men who would say that they would have loved to only have one child. Say this is not a joke them like this.
1: Actually, because they get to talk their truth now. Do you understand? According to Ojo Zakalo, back in those days when Ehimba, they play Calf Cup. You understand? They can't interview her. Say, why is it that you always come and sit with the crew? And the players on the bench. You see, it is because it's not from your pocket, it is pinching.
0: Yes. You know? Making an investment.
1: Yeah, so
0: at that time when the brand movie says be owner of Chelsea, he goes, go and watch the match.
1: Yeah, they always come
0: watch the match. Yeah. Why this couldn't do that? We'll suck him tomorrow. You know, so
1: it's from the man's pocket that it is pinching.
0: The man is saying that, you know what, I've not had a child before, but even when my sister was having a baby, fear they catch me. I can't even imagine how my husband was feeling. Oh, I mean, it's closer. It's also a close experience for a sibling, you know. If your brother or whoever is having a baby and it's looking like the thing is so small.
1: Let's say, okay.
0: You know, go on yet. You know, go on yet.
1: Yeah, he said, let's say, saying that in the man pocket, there are three. Nobody woman life.
0: But above money. The man no one hears. The woman nearly die.
1: Come on, remember now. He said it's because it's not your pocket that it is pinching. That is why.
0: Even before we talk about the economic impact of having another child in this economy, The woman nearly died. The man is traumatized.
1: Yeah, I understand the man's point of view. I don't do inside theater. My second child, now inside theater, I deal with the doctor. You understand? Nowhere, you know, discussing. And then I must say, see these doctors, these doctors, I'm not sure, see, this life really be anything to them.
0: Even if the person is dying, they don't
1: I say, they're the gist with me, my wife, they shout. My brother. The guy called me, asked me, I know they hear from Timaya again.
0: Which guy, Timaya?
1: They asked me different questions.
0: Maybe he's distracting you or something.
1: No, not even distracting. Full gist,
2: really,
1: though.
2: He doesn't really...
1: He reached one point, he said, out of finish. Small fear, and I said, doctor, Alpha, I never... He said, no, don't worry. He never reach. When he reach, I go let you know now. Because I go give you scissors, make you cut the this thing. Now I say, hey, I said, doc, he said, if you do it now, not just small blood go splash, no worry. This is what they tell you. He can't reach one point, I feel say now, but one now, day. Because this guy don't just get feelings, you know. You go to ask me,
0: everybody go on the messed up.
1: Say, what really happened to Peter Paul? Tell me through, what did happen to this one? He just did ask normal question. It was no,
0: you go to one that say, which kind doctor?
1: And they tell you. At the moment, to tell you how they don't master this thing, the moment he reached, he said, time don't reach. In just walk ago. I said, just go now. They bring a baby, just say, this pekin, you really like your parents. Just come outside. So, just come.
0: So, all that shouts, no concern now.
1: Nothing concern now. Nothing when my wife don't shout. And the man, they hear house. So, three of us were speaking together.
0: Speaking of
1: what I'm going to say, doctor, I never reach. The doctor will speak for us and say, hello. Marriage, you know, so
0: and that's even a normal birth, though.
1: Yeah, that's a normal birth.
0: Can you imagine, say, that situation will be the complication day,
1: yes.
0: Section.
1: Yeah,
0: but I know case of C-section will be say the person could nearly die.
1: But the way you know, be smart, you know, the man did the gist, no, nothing worry, I'm
0: C-section.
1: You can ask to say, where?
2: Don't change.
1: My brother, my wife, in shot 9 days, my ear, 9 days, man, say, what of Gandoki? Gandoki for me, I say, hey, God, this guy. This guy with this.
0: What do you call the teller? I said, they ask you those questions. You call the answer and they give
1: it. The answer and I get to answer. You must use man hat now. Take follow up.
0: But your mind go down court. Say, But you, anyway, in your own case, your wife was still going through a normal delivery from the doctor's point of view. But now
1: the pain no easy. You know, so
0: she first, shout. Yeah.
1: My first weekend, I've not been there around because I'm from America. So I know see all those. It's only for call I did it here. So this one, and now they see life, my brother. So I understand where this man is coming from. You know the easy one.
0: And it was so, in his own case, they had to, before the time was complete, I think 8 months or so, they had to do emergency C-section. Let me say, her life they threatened.
1: Yes, now.
0: They won't come out the Pekin and save, you know, possibly save the mother or something.
1: You know. So really no easy like
0: but,
1: that.
0: But then again, if it's the woman that is pushing for it.
1: Jojo, will they come back now? We don't talk about before. Joseph.
0: If the woman is pushing for the woman in question who will carry the baby is the one pushing.
1: It's, yeah, she's the one pushing for it, fine. But then not to also, you know, what's it called? Ignore the fact that the man said there are no fit really because the woman is not doing anything.
0: Or maybe he's just saying that so that you could get too strong argument against the idea of having another child.
1: Oh well,
0: because if you talk only say in the field the last time they almost died. The fifth talk and say, I don't worry. Doctor can even say, I don't worry. The health, whatever, is not a problem anymore. But in con, they use that one as a second argument. Say, man, you shock the other one. Say, I get 2 points. First, the health risk. Secondly, financially,
1: they
0: will
1: get one picking.
0: They get one picking. So the woman, the reason say, the girl, the child is lonely, is growing up alone. I don't know if it's a daughter or his son, but the child is alone. And I mean, you want to have a sibling for the child and all kind of things.
1: No, I also understand where they
0: were. To affect their relationship then, anyway, because the man has said he doesn't sleep with her anymore.
1: But which is not the solution.
0: Mm-hmm.
1: The man, see, when that becularization, they happen, if they carry person into a level of depression, make it no do like that.
0: I mean, you get people, you need to open your school
1: because
0: you
1: get
0: his
1: own side to it. Do you know what I'm saying? The person will be very irritable. Basically, come they like say nine enemy, nine marry. You know, so if you rule out that's not even a consolation. That's not this thing.
0: Now the trauma, the worry, you know, one use mistake in pregnant.
1: In that is, you know, the same thing. Now you get sort of the way both people go talk. They say, "Now some bubble agog." You know, The thing is, you don't go because say they kill people or shoot people when they go make defense, like our military people now. After they kill them, so you know, because oh, no, leave them. My life day, make our borders day open. No, you go steal. You know, understand what I'm saying? So you get to consider all those things. Maybe man don't use that in saying as a solution. No, it's not a solution at all.
0: Yeah.
1: Let them sit down, talk about them. And the doctors need to also step in to let them know the true state of it. Because as body they adjust, if you don't favor for another child, do you understand? Mm-hmm. But now the money matter now, I think they get to put it to.
0: I don't blame men. That's I remember
1: Nadine
0: was in that situation
1: in the building.
0: You know, it's kind of very traumatic. So that's one story. Our second story is about this lady. So initially, this is what she said. She said, I need help. Someone asked me for 30k this morning. I sent the money and moved on with my day, only to open WhatsApp later and see epistles of prayers waiting for me this evening. The mom called to pray. The mom of the person went in and helped with 30k. She called to pray for him. They were going to pray complaint. That was when I suspected
1: that
0: there was a foul play. So I checked the transfer. I literally sent 300k.
1: Oh my goodness.
0: Instead of 30k.
1: Ah, this thing,
0: since then, I've been thinking about how to ask for my balance back humbly without me sounding somehow. Please, how do I ask for it without making my mom?
1: The mama go request for the prayer, but
0: so she don't. I know. So now for mom early, for early morning meeting happen. He says, "Why you don't come mind?"
1: That has happened to me before.
0: The mama come be pray, say, "Ah, God will bless you, different this and that." She can say, "I wish I had them. I lost 30k. Within her. Nine, she said, like 300k. She said, and the mama don't pray finish." She don't talk.
1: I can only smoke this.
0: She don't talk amen.
1: I can't go check.
0: She can't check and say, "Why did you pray? That's plenty like this." She can't realize and I think she send. So she wants her money back, but how will she send it?
1: Feed them. It go down go.
0: She wants her money back. So what will she do? Will she say, "Na mistake, I use send them"? Won't that break their heart or something? Maybe they don't even use the money. Do one or two.
1: If you tell you say that prayer where they pray for you. Like 600k prayer, but they just give you a discount.
0: Then she now responded and said, I sent him a text late last night after the tweet. So she put out the tweet and then she reached out to them. She sent him a text late last night after the tweet and explained everything properly to his mom through a voice note. This morning, I woke up to a full refund and still got a thank you. So some people are now saying that, well, it shows that next time the people refunded her.
1: The extra.
0: I don't even know if it was
1: no, extra. It should be the extra.
0: Maybe the extra
1: because they still need that, their 30k.
0: Yeah, so like 270.
1: Well, the man is say, "Ask for your money, I beg." Tell them make the no, they don't verse in a mistake. Fizomwa says, "I don't send, give my nephew, call, see voice note, and got my money back through my guy self." Okay.
0: But some people don't get that kind of mind though. They got us chest down.
1: No, they got to refund 270, and that would be nice. Me, if they refund me this 270, I go to cuckoo do 50k for them. Do you understand? Instead of
0: that kind of people, you go even they willing to help them.
1: Yeah, and I be the thing. I go to do 50k, okay. Me self, I do my own mistake. We go to rise on a moral. They feed up good prize land
0: because. So,
1: might just add 20k to the 30k, then they don't get 50k.
0: I mean, it's but you know, people don't get that kind of mind, especially if mama don't enter there.
1: This would happen to me and my cousin.
0: If the person mama, maybe the mama sick or something. The mama come from a sick bed, can't call you, my pikin.
1: Mama, no worry. Pray and I'm free. No worry yourself.
0: You don't get that kind of mind, Foxy. Mama, that money where I send you, mama.
1: Me and my cousin. My cousin say, "My final thank you." You understand? My final thank you. But this, my cousin, he too like, person way, no worry yourself. You know, reach 2-3 weeks, if he ask you another one. All those kinds of things. So I was comfortable to give her, I don't say, no, go to the ask another one. Now, so if I give you 5, say that food you want to say yes. I say, if I give you 5k, you go take. He said, I say, she go take us. Okay, no problem. My friend say, ah, my friend, don't make and thank you.
0: Mm.
1: Now I tell her, I say, no matter do 5K, man, you go chop since na food.
0: You na food, you won't chop now.
1: Now I say, okay. Now I throw account. But man, I mistakenly drop 50,000.
0: Ah!
2: Jesus.
1: So well. Now, I come there in between. Why you force her to take 5K? Because to say no force her to take 5K, maybe that 10K, if I just send, give her. Do you understand? I come there, I go, okay. So, but as I don't, you know, miss out for this one, I'm waiting, make I do. Now I just know, they call me. So when I come discover my mistake, you know, now I just tell her, say, you know, say, we the Igbo guys.
0: You don't calculate
1: that. And I see they're coming, now I tell her, say, you know, this is what I say, you know, so, now pay out, to you can also, you go, so call me again.
0: No, just call me again. Again. You, you don't give her freedom.
1: That's how they dodge that one.
0: I do that a lot too. If I know that somebody is a bad borrower, like a person incurs bad debt here and there, if you give her money now, voice me to
1: end. Yes, no.
0: You could just give her one money, you'll be saying,
1: just day, you know.
0: I intentionally send you this money.
1: But just day, no disturbance.
0: They always give my money back. But this is 300K. So 30K to 300K is 270K difference. Right?
1: Yeah.
0: But imagine you say, you know, reach 200K. That difference is not too large, but the thing will pay you small, so you send too much.
1: Yeah.
0: Maybe they ask you for 30K. You can send them maybe 60K or something.
1: Now, one of your fears will be, say, they will come, no, now, say you hold that level of.
0: And you don't even give them a voice, say, you need to say everywhere tight to.
1: All this guy too.
0: You don't tell them say everywhere tight for you. You can't send Kenny by mistake.
1: I know.
0: That one even mean.
1: I know the people are bad people. They go say, "Now God catch him." How God take catch him?
0: I don't understand. You need the beg money.
1: You want the beg money? God no catch you. Can you give first your own money?
0: No. You know. So, but if it depends, it depends, Sha. If not me, and it's not, it's a money that it will pay me, but maybe not the also sickness. From that end,
1: sickness. Oh, you go pity them.
0: And I send 300K instead of 30K.
1: But you go do the one way fit, Sha. No overdo this.
0: And the mama don't call. The mama waiting in question. Don't call. Don't pray for you. Don't do
1: it. If you also be saying you're one of the people where the mama pray for. So
0: exactly. That
1: you other people, man. That's how they be. So.
0: But the mama way don't call you. You know, some kind of people say they are ashamed to enter your eye. Some people, they be say, I got a shame.
1: Say
0: I
1: you do
0: it. I don't know if you collect the money back from them.
1: You don't collect the money back.
0: It depends on the kind of.
1: Oh, no, me, no, if you shame that kind of shame.
0: If na family, go shame small
1: brother. Which if na family?
0: If na family, we
1: if you know if you do family go still talk. You do family go talk. But okay. No need for shame.
0: Well, that one save Desha. But if I mistakenly send money go person like maybe like my mama now.
1: Wow, now your mama now.
0: You could just free up. Damn, mess up.
1: Now your mama.
0: Mess up. Mess up, but you know, you call money for your mama like that. Like.
1: This is some parents, they open format too.
0: That one's a dish.
1: They go tell you, say, village people, talk, say, I'm mother, is that it?
0: Yeah, but she eventually sends a text, but the mind which she using that text now, she be strong woman, she be.
1: Yes, now, I can talk now. I can work with what I say. You must have a lot of money to be ashamed, though. If you don't get,
0: and if you don't get, of course. That's what I'm saying. If it's not up to 300K, if it's not up to
1: 300K, you get the kind money where you know go get. Call use that last one, consent. You can't be saying at this 300K.
0: Oh my, you call back, say Baba.
1: Baba, night boss, since the devil, night boss, you don't start to the head gun, Isha. They there now. Straight on, Isha. As they wake up the next morning, they see the land.
0: What did happen?
1: I asked him, come here, I'm going to
0: but they don't even gather everybody. People like two or three people don't call you. They are big, maybe they are your big uncles where they respect that. And my pekin, go. This is what you do for this woman. Go, bless you.
1: Those my uncle. I go ask them why they don't feel doing for the woman.
0: They don't go up and down since the woman almost died.
1: Lie.
0: This money where you send, go bless you. She don't know this money. This money, she don't die this night.
1: You know, this as I send the money, realized my mistake. I died. One book we will show you can write, and the man died.
0: You don't already die before.
1: Don't die before now.
0: But if that money go, maybe they find 300K actually.
1: Comrade Ubali say, say one day, I go hardly make that kind of mistake, cool, because me self no get.
0: You know, the people that always count these, you know, like, if you be saying that money with your accounts for people, maybe like business money.
1: I know, they always confuse people about that. Now, the number of zeros.
0: Why is it 0.00? We don't send call. Okay, we send cobalt sometimes, but.
1: Yeah.
0: That's what point, confuses people.
1: That's,
0: yeah.
1: That's 0.00. The number of zeros. Now, it always costs.
0: But emotionally, good. Now, a very tough thing. If you feel disposed the money, but you go pay you, maybe you go drink small Gary. But what that money
1: will. So, are you saying that the guy.
0: What am I
1: money?
0: No. It depends on the. In this case, maybe it wasn't a serious thing. I'm not saying in a case of where it is a serious. Maybe they define 300k for one surgery. But they come, they ask you 30k. I think go other people go ask for
1: you
0: that.
1: No, that's why I think give you extra 20,000 to facilitate you going around.
0: Or that money can't reach 300. You can't send the 300k. Or their family member can't they call you say, man, my son, God will this one way you do go go and you do office all that time. No, say
1: you know, man, give me
0: 300k. You don't
1: like you
0: send since morning.
1: Now see you go no disease. So we get a program where they on. You understand? So that program there, and I see you even facilitate that program. Ah, now we can go. As we reach there, you know, as honor to us, now the big man waiting in charge, because okay, may them bless everybody. So number of dollars. But now you give the team. Now even see you share the something. One or two of the people we supposed they are no conde there. They just waka come out.
0: They don't
1: waka.
0: Which can waka be down?
1: Yes. And so when they call, they try, you know, arrange money where they go share to everybody. They know they. Now the man where they in charge where they give the money as an honor. Come see how many people are here. Now see you say no, but list they say forget list. How many people they here? So they call count people where they there. You understand? Where they on ground. So as he count everybody where they on ground, he can carry the number of people where they on ground. Count the number of dollars where you want to give. Give to COC. Share so number of dollars for everybody. Remember that? So, as you see, I feel it's like I realize. I say, these other two people will know they. How go do their matter? I will say, should be all of us there here now. Then waka come out. Now them sabi
0: where
1: they
0: go.
1: And no be your fault because the man don't say count everybody they here. It doesn't the man check CEO list. Everybody forget.
0: The man knows what they do now. You know, some people not waka
1: go. So now I can say, you know,
0: go save him some money.
1: So as they just see you, just share the thing back. Waka, mind those two people. We can call CEO for night, for morning. they call. So the next morning, I see you call say, I beg, say we would all collect. If we feed scratch out something from, what do we get? Bring come. Say you go make sense so that from there you go feed that explain to these people. Give them the one way they.
0: See now people contribute for this one when I get.
1: So now I say I see you. You know say. Only shot will go shot for me. I don't know if you do anything. You know, my senior brother now. Now I come out. Be like $500 or so. A couple to come out. Couple of us just come out. Now they come begin call one of the
0: Okay.
1: See how far now you for drop your he said in the hospital.
0: Say in the hospital as it is full
1: of saying she gave fibroid in the hospital. Now it's like we got to say, sister, how many hours, how many days? You don't get the admission. He said, no, get the money.
0: It's money, not spirit. Anyway, let me take some messages. It's just 6 minutes more before we wrap it up.
1: Wrap it up
0: today. Good evening, wise man. For the guy that mistakenly sent 300k, now God of children answer prayer for the woman. I mean, they are now bought for Mojo. Obizi is saying I nearly sent 1 million naira to my girlfriend instead of 1,000.
1: Hey,
0: but my insufficient fund saved me.
1: Insufficient fund. This Obizi na Christmas. Which have insufficient fund. You know how money you say you want to send 1 million.
0: I've never made the error of sending the wrong amount.
1: I have
0: count them.
1: I don't make them before.
0: I hardly make that error.
1: I've done that even more than once.
0: But the one that has happened to many times is. Person go borrow money, and I think everybody goes through it too. The person go like say, "Now tomorrow, anyone pay that money back."
1: If that story they talk, don't leave her. I don't already borrow person money. No, person money.
0: Some people are now
1: the person that the person that me call remind the person, "Ah, Baba."
0: The way I say they don't forget. Why they forget?
1: You see, I call it. Now you are collecting.
0: So that's the reason why many people don't help people nowadays.
1: I tell you,
0: because
1: let me go call remind.
0: Why can't you just say, Baba, I need help. Just anyone among if you spare.
1: Yes.
0: And you better know go to four people, maybe they spare you loose cash. You go gather the money, those things you want to use.
1: Yes.
0: And go tell one person, say you want to borrow money, say you go give them back.
1: You know the integrity of borrowing. Then, no.
0: That is why, I mean.
1: Comrade, I'm telling you.
0: Some kind calls.
1: That woman say she did hospital, say she get fibroid.
0: Why she don't go there? She no one here say she got any money.
1: Under how many days
0: fibroid? She went out to go hospital. The admission. She no fit come out the place where she did. Okay, let's open the phone line. 0809-234-5913. 0809-234-5913. That is the number to call. To join the conversation, I mean, if it was you that mistakenly sent that 300k and the mama don't call you, she don't pray for you, you don't even first realize it don't happen. You do office since morning. Now, when you can reach out, check the transaction, you can see it's in a 300k. So they don't even, time don't go, like hours don't pass.
1: Yes, now. If the guy, even they lucky, say they never plunge into within them plan with the money.
0: Yeah,
1: like this as a way you can't get fiber under how many minutes because they say the phone money.
0: Why should not you get fiber? You know what? Yes, I'm not paying money for me. Hello. Oh, okay. Call us back 0809-234-5913. 0809-234-5913.
1: Yeah.
0: Hello.
1: Yeah. Hello.
0: How are you?
1: Salute, brother.
2: Good evening. And happy new month,
1: bro. Yes, so happy new month.
2: I hear you.
1: Let me salute you, past boss.
2: We don't be wait make the series start again.
1: Yes, yeah, so we know it goes to start. Don't worry.
2: Yes. All I want to hear, well done. You're doing well.
0: I agree to you.
2: Yeah. For that issue of sending money in the wrong way, it happened to me, but it was on the other way around. So you get somebody that don't borrow money. 50k and 500k, he kept holding it like, hey, no, remember. So I said, bro, I'll give my money back. He said, no, too hold it, but he go send me 50k.
0: 50k.
2: He goes, send me 50k. Now, so he just sent me 5 million.
1: Hey! Are you serious?
2: Nah, honestly, he sent me 5 million. I
0: first
2: off my phone.
0: The guy, your money now. Call your money now. 7.5 million.
2: Off my phone,
1: hey, officer.
2: He called me. He wasn't going to.
0: The man might run spoil.
1: The guy goes sweat.
0: So what did he come do? You didn't have move your own 500k and.
2: You know, get money.
1: Yes.
0: Yeah.
1: Anthony.
0: Yes, thank you. Thanks for calling.
2: Sorry, and for this other guy where they say he has issues with the wife. Yeah. I think first and foremost, it's not easy to think about that kind of thing.
1: Yes.
2: But I think in his own, as time goes on, the woman body fit they ready.
1: Yes.
2: For me, no talk to because of that, he no go do sex again. That's where the man is going for.
0: Na trauma
1: now. No, be only. No, be something they do. Ah,
0: you know, one mistakenly impregnated, you can't get that kind of experience.
2: Do that kind of thing, but however, it has to be seriously discussed.
1: It has to be discussed. That's the truth.
0: Can't even go therapist.
1: They get to go hospital safe.
2: Yeah. Then if not money be the matter, I mean, go straight to the point.
0: If they use that one, they shock the argument. Say,
2: you know what I'm saying. We make it just go straight to the point. No, nowhere with it.
0: Now so.
2: All right, take care, guys.
1: All right, brother. Thanks a lot. Yeah, bye.
0: Okay, so let's see if we can take messages. It's already 7. If you want to make a transfer, if you want to make a transfer, don't do it while charging your phone, because sometimes you put 10 and it automatically add more zeros.
1: Are you serious? I don't know if that's true.
0: May I count time, eh? Should be go confirm the confirmation page. Hello, wise man of comedy. Good evening, Sento and Kolawole. Happy new month. Me, I mistakenly sent someone 500k instead of 50k for a business transaction. The person died with the 450k and did not and did the 50k business, saying other subsequent businesses would
1: go pay would back
0: deducted from there. And I saw the money take go till today.
1: Yeah.
0: Journey from first stack. Okay, it's 7.
1: At least you even get where.
0: But this is what we say. You bro person 500k. Incon they give you stress to collect your money back. Incon talk say may send you 50k. Say we send you the rest later. Incon secondly send you 5 million.
1: this 5 million only one more. Hey,
0: Omo, our friendship don't end with that too.
1: Let
0: me say, you know, this defraud me, stress my life. Because normally when people come to borrow money from you, it means they've explored other options, and you're the next option, because there are a lot of credit companies out there, credit apps, so you can borrow quick cash if you need cash. Yeah. You know, so why can't you explore that? They don't want that one. They don't want someone that will be pushing them up on that.
1: They don't want where they will put their
0: obituary.
1: For WhatsApp. So this man here.
0: Who is this man?
1: Has gonorrhea. Avoid him.
0: He has gonorrhea and syphilis. Okay, Senator, we need to go wrap up the show.
1: All right.
0: Man.
1: Wonderful people, those who joined us today, thank you so much. The week is just beginning.
0: Yeah.
1: We're always here from Monday through to Friday. This is It's Okay with OK and the Wise Man.
0: Okay. So what?
1: One wise man is enough now.
0: One wise man is
1: enough. For the period. If you're lucky to see 3-4 wise men, then. We also have Kolawole, the man who makes sure that everything is properly done.
0: Absolutely.
1: Yes. Time now reaches now 6 to 7 every day, up until Friday. So until tomorrow, keep joining us.
0: Okay.
1: Special handles.
0: Handles. It's Okay Bakasi on Instagram. It's Senator Comedian.
1: Yeah.
0: On Instagram as well. It's Acapella.
1: _acapella.
0: Yeah, on Instagram as well, _acapella. And then my handle is Kolawole on Kolawole followed on Instagram. Yeah. Okay, so what news are we having, Senator?
1: It's called the World News of Pay Any Money or Anybody.
0: Pay your debts, please. Yes. Don't be stressing, man.
1: All right, guys.
0: Don't be stressing us out. Yeah. Ciao.

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1: Hello and welcome to the World News. I'm Lekan Adebashi. In the headlines, President Tinubu commends Navy for crushing piracy, reducing oil theft in Nigeria. U.S. commits $3.5 million to monitor Nigeria's religious violence. On a foreign scene, voting suspended in parts of Ethiopia over security concerns. And in sports, Serena Williams to return to tennis this month. Now the news in detail. President Bola Tinubu has praised the Nigerian Navy for its efforts in securing the country's territorial waters, saying the force has successfully eliminated piracy and significantly reduced crude oil theft. The president made the remarks during the inauguration of the Nigerian Navy International Fleet Review at the Eco Atlantic Waterfront in Victoria Island, Lagos. The event is a flagship activity of the Nigerian Navy's 70th anniversary celebrations, marking 7 decades since the service was established on June 1, 1956. Addressing naval officers, foreign guests and military leaders, President Tinubu commended the Navy's improved operational capacity and its contribution to safeguarding coastal communities. According to him, the effective use of surveillance systems, rapid response operations and coordinated maritime security measures has helped eradicate piracy in Nigerian waters and curb crude oil theft and other maritime crimes. The president noted that these achievements have strengthened national security, protected economic assets, and supported the country's economic growth. Civil society organizations have staged a protest in Ibadan, the Oyo State capital, over the recent abduction of teachers and pupils in Orire local government area of the state. The protest comes days after teachers in Ogbomosho held a similar demonstration demanding urgent action to rescue those abducted in the incident. The kidnapping has continued to generate

Department of State has announced a $3.5 million funding opportunity aimed at improving the documentation and reporting of religious freedom abuses in Nigeria. The initiative, unveiled by the Office of International Religious Freedom under the Bureau of Democracy, Human Rights and Labour, seeks applications from organizations capable of strengthening reporting efforts on attacks linked to religion and belief across the country. According to the notice of funding opportunity, the program will run for between 24 and 48 months, with one award anticipated under either a grant or cooperative agreement. The State Department stated that the project aimed to enhance efforts to monitor and document abuses committed by both state and non-state actors in Nigeria. The federal government says expanding youth access to land is central to increasing their participation in agriculture. Minister of Budget and Economic Planning, Senator Abubakar Bagudu, stated this in Abuja at the official launch of the Youth Agribusiness Land Trust Fund, YALTF. He said the initiative would serve as a major platform to drive youth involvement in farming and strengthening Nigeria's agricultural value chain. The program, jointly developed by the Ministry of Youth Development and the International Institute of Tropical Agriculture, IITA, aims to open up unused land across 42 national youth development centers nationwide. It is expected to train around 6 million Nigerian youths in modern farming techniques, climate-smart agriculture, and agribusiness development, with a focus on boosting productivity and innovation in the sector. The National Democratic Congress NDC vice presidential candidate Rabiu Kakwanso has dismissed reports circulating on social media alleging that the party is planning a protest over the worsening insecurity in the country. In a statement, the former Kano State governor described the claim as false and misleading, insisting that the political party would pursue its objectives through the ballot box in the 2027 general election. Kakwanso said the NDC has no involvement in any action capable of disrupting public peace or leading to the destruction of lives and property. According to him, the circulation of such reports appears aimed at creating unnecessary tension and confusion among citizens, while also misrepresenting the party's position on national security issues. Former Secretary to the Government of the Federation, Babache Lawal, has announced his resignation from the African Democratic Congress, the ADC. In a statement, Lawal accused the party of conducting what he described as a heavily manipulated presidential primary in favor of former Vice President Atiku Abubakar. The former SGF claimed that election results were allegedly written and rewritten to benefit Atiku and his supporters, while some candidates who won elections were reportedly replaced. Lawal said the process lacked credibility and described it as a betrayal of democratic principles. The development follows the ADC presidential primary, which saw Atiku Abubakar emerge as the party's presidential candidate. The Lagos State government says it is boosting healthcare infrastructure with the construction of a 280-bed general hospital in Ojo, a 150-bed Mercy Children's Hospital, and a 1,500-bed psychiatric hospital and rehabilitation center in Ketu Ejiri. The special advisor on works, Adekunle Olayinka, at the ministerial briefing, says the projects are aimed at improving access to quality healthcare services while also providing an additional 19,525 square meters of office space for public servants and completing key projects within the Alausa Secretariat. Olayinka said strict quality assurance measures are being enforced on public projects, particularly hospitals, schools, and other critical facilities, to ensure durability and efficient service delivery. The state also reported completing 362 roads covering about 347 kilometers since 2019, with 12 newly completed road projects scheduled for commissioning. According to the SA Infrastructure, Olufemi Daramola, 130 roads spanning over 113 kilometers have also been delivered since the last ministerial briefing, while work continues on 181 road and bridge projects across Lagos. Daramola added that strategic transport corridors, road rehabilitation works, and the deployment of about 30

0: 1,000 kilometers of fiber duct infrastructure are helping to improve connectivity, reduce congestion, support economic growth, and advance Lagos's smart city agenda. You're still listening to the world news. Moving on to the foreign scene. Voting in Ethiopia's general election was suspended in parts of the Oromia and Amhara regions on Monday due to security concerns, according to the country's Electoral Commission. Electoral Commission Chairperson Melatwa Kailu said that while long queues of voters were recorded across many polling centres, some areas were unable to participate in the exercise because of ongoing insecurity. The election is Ethiopia's seventh since the fall of the Marxist military regime in 1991. However, conflict in several parts of the country has limited participation for many eligible voters. The Northern Tigray region, which is still recovering from a civil war that ended in 2022, was entirely excluded from the election. In business news, the Central Bank of Nigeria, the CBN, has launched the Nigeria Payment System Vision, PSV 2028, a new roadmap aimed at expanding financial inclusion to 95% of the adult population, deepening digital payments and positioning Nigeria as Africa's leading payments hub. Speaking at the launch of the initiative in Abuja, CBN Governor Olayemi Kaduso described PSV 2028 as a strategic blueprint designed to transform how Nigerians transact, save, invest, and participate in the digital economy over the next 3 years. According to Kaduso, the initiative is expected to bring an estimated 50 million additional Nigerians into the formal financial system by 2028 while strengthening payment infrastructure, reducing cash dependency, and supporting economic growth. In sports news, Professional Fighters League PFL Africa is set to stage its first ever event in Lagos on June 13 at the Eco Hotel and Convention Center, marking a major milestone for mixed martial arts on the continent. The event will feature 13 bouts involving 26 fighters from Nigeria, across Africa and other international locations. Nigerian fighter Wasu Adesina will headline the main event against Spain's Nacho Campos, while Patrick Ocheme faces Cameroon's Octave Ayinda in the co-main event. Organizers say the competition will blend world-class combat sports with entertainment and culture, showcasing Lagos as a global destination for major sporting events. They add that the event is aimed at boosting the profile of MMA in Africa and attracting both dedicated fans and first-time spectators. One of the greatest tennis players of all time, Serena Williams, will make her return to the competitive action after an absence of almost 4 years in the women's doubles at Queen's Club later this month. She has been granted a wildcard for the tournament, which begins on June 8, and although her partner has not yet been officially confirmed, it has been widely reported that she will play alongside Canadian teenager Victoria Mboko. The 44-year-old American said she evolved away from tennis in 2022 after winning 23 Grand Slam singles titles in her 27-year career. Rumors of a return began last year when her name appeared on the list of players registered for the drug testing pool. Finally, to entertainment news, the organizers of Big Brother Niger have announced that the housemates from season 10 will return for a reunion program scheduled to begin on June 8. According to the organizers, the reunion is expected to feature heightened drama as former contestants reunite months after the conclusion of the season. Season 10 of BB Niger ran from July to October 2025 and featured 29 housemates, making it the largest cast in the show's history. Emisi was crowned winner, while Dede, Koyin, Sultana, Kola, Jason J, Mensan, K-Bobo and Isabella reached the final stage. And that wraps it up on the world news. Before I go, let's take another look at the major stories. President Tinubu commends Navy for crushing piracy, reducing oil theft in Nigeria. U.S. commits $3.5 million to monitor Nigeria's religious violence. On a foreign scene, voting suspended in parts of Ethiopia over security concerns. And in sports, Serena Williams to return to tennis this month. Thank you so much for listening to the news. I am Lekan Adebashi.
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1: As someone who has been in the healing arts for many, many years, well, for some years, I am an observer. Those of us who are in the healing arts, we are observers of the patterns that mystify us in what makes, why do we become ill? Why do we break down? What helps us to become better? I mean, we are great mysteries to each other. And I find it so interesting that for all the years that we continue to study us, that we are such mysteries. Which should tell us right off the bat that we continue to open places within ourselves. That we ourselves, as we are the observers, that we are continuing to learn how to observe, and that we as human beings are continuing to find places to observe. Let us say that the world behind our eye is our new frontier. And that we have become intrigued with ourselves in a way that other generations have not. That we are, that this is the new frontier. We are the new frontier. And so observing, for example, why we become ill, why we don't heal, has a different meaning than if that question were asked before World War II. The depth to which we now look at ourselves and the depth to which we're asking that question is a hologram compared to how once upon a time they asked and they were maybe looking for an infection. We are looking for a story, a narrative, a reasons that are a complexity. When I've been working with people now for 3.5 decades, and as an observer of people, there's so many, many things I could share with you, but I've narrowed them down for obvious reasons and to choice. I want to emphasize the power of choice. And perhaps there was a time when we wouldn't even talk about it, but we have to talk about that today. Because choice is a fundamental power of the human experience. We need to put choice as an authority, as a power that is so huge that if I ran the world, this is where you should say, that's a good idea, but if I ran the world, I would make studying the power of choice part of every school curriculum. That everyone should learn that the power of the choices you make have infinite consequences. From the littlest choice to something that is great, big, huge. And that here's the paradox. You have no idea what a little choice is or a big choice. What we are used to doing is believing that a big choice is an obvious one. Buying a house, getting married, getting divorced. In fact, those are your small choices. The choices that actually matter when it comes to your health, when it comes to healing, when it comes to positioning yourself, empowering yourself, are the tiny ones that you think have the least power, that you make in the privacy of your own company, that perhaps you think have the most, that are the most insignificant, I have found repeatedly are the most powerful choices of your life. The most powerful. That have the most powerful impact on your biology, on your inner, on your soul, on your sense of who you are, on your well-being, on your whole life map. Now, I'll tell you something else, that these are the types of statements that are dicey to make, because if someone said, I want you to bring proof of this in a basket, I couldn't do it. But if you listen with your heart and your gut and see if it doesn't settle well there like good chicken soup. So I'm going to take you through choices, the kind of choices that if you came to me and said, I don't feel well, I don't feel well, and I have chronicness. And I go from one chronicness to another. I have chronicnesses. I am always a curmudgeon. Nothing makes me happy. I am always complaining, and I ache, and I'm exhausted. I almost make unexhaustion, but I don't. And I almost like my life, but I actually don't. And I almost can love someone, but not really. I almost make it there where I actually feel love, but I don't actually really feel it. I think I feel it, so I think feel. I think feel. And every now and again, I kind of get a love high, but it doesn't last. I take two aspirins, it passes. But then I think maybe it is, but then it's not. But then it is, but it almost is, but not quite. So I go to a therapist. Is this love? But if I try hard enough, but maybe. So I find someone to blame. Chronicness. There's never been people like us who have these issues. We're extraordinary in our issues. And as I go into this, here's another thing that is unique about us. And put this in your chicken soup belly. We are born knowing certain things. We're wired for it. It's in our instinct. It's in our spiritual instincts. It's in our DNA. It's in our soul DNA. We are born knowing that choice is powerful. Choice is the most powerful thing we got going for us. And we know it. And that's the reason why we're terrified to make a choice. I'll ask somebody, where do you want to go for dinner? I don't know. Pick a restaurant. No, can't even pick a restaurant. People are terrified of making choices. Terrified of the consequence you choose. Terrified of being held accountable for a consequence. Well, I don't know what I want to do. I'll think about it. The morning, the day, your mind gets the day shift, your heart gets the night shift. Your mind says, well, I think. Your heart says, I feel. And you don't let the two of them talk to each other. Because if they do, then you actually have to do something. Choice terrifies people. So most people will do anything to postpone making choices. So I'm going to help you out. And we're going to go through a list of choices that matter. That matter, that make a difference. The first choice is the decision to actually live an integrous life. And when I say make a choice to do that, it's the kind of thing I mean. I don't mean, well, I live a good life. No, no, no, no, no, no, no. I'm talking full scale. I'm going to walk the way I talk. I'm actually going to do it. I'm going to live a life of integrity. I'm going to, never mind this, speak my truth. I'm actually going to tell the truth. I'm going to live with integrity. I'm going to make my choices according to what I say I believe I'm going to live. I will not, and what this means is that I'm not going to betray myself. I'm not going to compromise myself. I'm not going to put myself in a position or put myself in any circumstance, or if I'm in a circumstance, I'm getting out. Or I won't force another person. I won't force another person to be in a circumstance in which I know they're uncomfortable in order to please me. I won't hold another person captive because that has no integrity. I will not do that. Now, let me tell you something. Liars don't heal. Liars don't heal. So you can eat all the wheatgrass you want, and you could do all this stuff with seeds and vegetables. But an honest person who eats cat food will go further than you. Dishonest people, people who lie, people who have moral crises and do not get it, people who blame others for things that they do and they know it, people who make choices and they know another person's going to pay for the consequence of that choice and they are conscious of it. They know for a fact that they're saying something that is not true. And they know another person's going to be hurt by that. People who deliberately say things to hurt somebody. Believe you me, your body knows you did that. Your mind knows you did that. Your heart and soul knows you did that. So don't tell yourself, under any circumstances, that the problem with your depression comes from your childhood. Don't go there, knock it off, and make the decision. The decision to live an integrous life means get this act together. So it's not as simple as saying I'm a good person. Knock it off. This is major league. Second, are you taking notes? You make a decision. I will not pass my suffering on, but my wisdom. I make the decision not to pass on my suffering, but my wisdom. So that from the years of your life, you make the decision, the gifts that I have to pass on, I either pass on the wisdom I've learned, or I will pass on at this stage the suffering. Oh, my poor life. Ah, blah, blah, blah, blah, blah, blah, blah. Or go harvest the wisdom. What do you want to pass on? The sludge or the wisdom? That's up to you. Everybody has a choice, and everybody can pass on, but again, it's the choice. It's the choice. We all have that. And believe me, I am not saying we don't have grief, we don't have pain. But if we look at life, there are certain things that all spiritual, the great religious traditions, the great spiritual holy traditions have in common. And one of the lessons of these traditions, one of the great learnings, is that life will never be that wonderful, rich thing that we want it to be, which is what we call fair. It will never be that. It will never be, well, that's why this happened. I had someone tell me one time, well, if I only knew why this happened to me. And I said, and what difference would that make? What if God sent an angel and the angel said, what do you want? I mean, you've been banging around down here. What do you want? I want to know why this happened and this happened and this happened. What if the angel said, because it did. Now what? Now here's the thing. Some of the grief and injuries that have happened to people are so horrible, it's unbelievable. And the truth is, nothing can make that go away. Nothing can make that better. And the model of healing that we have is a model that says healing is not about ever forgetting those things. It's not about forgetting. It's about looking at what has happened to us and saying, this will never defeat me. It will never defeat me, but I will not live in this. I have to somehow Turn this into my source of wisdom, but I will not live in woe. I will not. And that becomes this choice. I have to choose wisdom or woe, but I can't make it go away. And if you can't make it go away, then that is the choice, wisdom or woe. The third, the choice to take risks. Take risks in your life. Don't wait for proof. Take risks. And how does this factor into your health? Because what happens is people who, what happens when people become ill and they feel their life force diminishing? They always hit regrets. You will always hit the regret stage. You will always hit the, oh, I should have done this, I should have done that, I should have. You will always hit that place as you begin to feel yourself weakening, even if you're going to go right back up. You will hit the regret stage in which you visit the life you wish you had lived. Even if you just have a cold. And one of the regrets that happens when all of us begin to diminish in our strength and stamina is we review the life we should have had had we taken risks. Had we not lived a life in which the way in we make our decisions was based on the fear of being humiliated. What if I'm humiliated by this? What if I can't take the consequences of it? What if I'm too frightened? What if I'm alone? What if this costs me too much money? Well, what if? And to this I would say, go home and ask yourself, how many of my greatest fears have actually really happened? How many have actually really happened? How many of my greatest fears have really happened? And then, actually calculate, write down, how many of the most wonderful things that have happened to me did I actually have anything to do with? And probably two. I'm giving you the benefit of the doubt there. Because if you look and add, most of the best things that ever happened to you, you didn't have anything to do with. And if you think, how did this happen? Probably through a lot of things that you know nothing about that were actually very risky and you didn't even know that. Don't take the safe path. Don't tell yourself that because when you are making decisions about what to do, don't look backwards for guidance. Because there's nothing, quote, back there. The reason you are where you are is because that part of your life is over. Don't look for over. To chart new. Don't go there. When it's time to make a decision about, I don't know what to do next, do not go to who you were, what you did, because it will pull you back, perhaps even to places that don't exist anymore, to images of yourself that are no more. You are not that person. And one of the ways to weaken you is that it causes you to long for things that are no longer appropriate and they're not in the field yet to come. What builds vitality, what builds the desire to live your life fully and be present is for you to say it's time for something new. Be in the newness, not afraid of it. Be in that newness. Be there. Next, choose new words. I love this. I love this one. When I was growing up, I'm a wordsmith. I'm a writer. I'm a wordsmith. But I absolutely adore words. I actually went to bed reading the dictionary. And because every word is a universe unto itself. Every single word, and in my workshop, sometime if it's appropriate, I tell people what I want you to do is come back tomorrow with three words you're going to give me. Nope, make it one. That you will never use again. Just one. I just want one word. And you will never use it again. Never. And I get to have everything that comes with that word. Everything. And I don't care if the word's two letters, three, four. I just want one word. So imagine if you decided, okay, I'll give you the word bug. I'll give you the word blue. And you'll never see blue again. Now, if I really, really want you to go home sometime in the next couple of days after you hear this talk and think about if you really had to yank a word out of your head, which meant you had to take the whole world that went with that word out of your head, what would you give that person? What word? Zebra? You'd never see a zebra again. You really want to give up seeing that animal? Okay. And everything that went with that. Now, when someone says your thoughts and your words are not powerful, go to that exercise and come in through that door and then construct the words that you say to another person, word by word, and how powerful every single word is that you, not only that you say to another person, but that you say to yourself. What are the words you say to yourself? Words that you should never utter again to yourself. Words that you should never ever use. Words that you should say, what is that word doing in my head? When we finally do quantum energy medicine, micro energy medicine, we will finally do analysis, energy analysis, at a level that includes the power of the vocabulary that we use. And we will be able to say to people, your vocabulary is so toxic that the vibration of your neurology includes thoughts, includes frequencies that are so toxic that even if you do visualization, it is offset by a vocabulary that is organically so negative. I don't care what your visualization is. Your vocabulary is fundamentally hostile. It is hostile. If I had to rate your vocabulary, it is fundamentally a hostile one toward everything you see, toward everyone, and toward yourself. You get up in the morning and you are hostile. Your first thoughts are angry. You see your life is not enough. You see others is not enough. Your first reaction to everything is critical. Your first reaction is this is not good enough. They're not good enough. And you hold as two words, power words, blame and deserve. I blame them. And I deserve this. And you feel entitled. Three words that are lethal. Entitled, blame, and deserve. And if you could extricate those three words from your head, you have no idea how much better you would feel. If you never use those three words again, I will tell you right now your depressions would be much less. Because you're not entitled to anything. Blaming others, blaming anything, will take you out of your present. And it will absolutely put such toxic perceptions in you. And do you realize all you have to think about is who's blaming you for something? And then just picture how many people are blaming you and how would you like to dwell in that thought? Because if you're blaming others, I assure you someone's blaming you. Someone's in therapy because they know you. So stop looking at the world through your eyes. Finally, make this choice. Choose to get up every day and bless your day. Choose to get up every single day and bless your day. And to say, I have no idea what's going to be in my day, but it is blessed. Why? Because I am alive. And don't base your gratitude for your life on what you have. Or how you feel. But just because you are, just because you are, just because you are. And then hold in your heart this prayer. This day of my life will never come again. I will never see the people I am looking at again. I will never see this sunrise again, and I will never see that sunset. I will never see the person having breakfast with me again, just this way. No, nothing in my life like this will ever come again. That alone, that choice alone, should take out of your heart every bitter taste there is. That it should shape the life around you with such grace and such beauty. That it would make you only want to see the present with great gratitude and love. Thank you, everybody.

0: You are who you've been looking for. So stop looking for more unless you're looking in a mirror, because it's about time for you to see clearly that you are who you've been looking for. And that empty feeling you got, that hole in your chest, you only got that feeling because you think you're not blessed with everything you need. You see, we live in a consumerist society, which means they need you to buy stuff. And the easiest way to sell it is to tell you you're not enough. Buy this car, you'll get girls. Buy this bra, you'll get guys. And we're seeing it so much that we start believing these lies. But the truth is, the makeup they're selling to make you feel prettier is the same makeup you buy to stop feeling shittier about this lie they keep telling you that you are not enough. And what about the movies we watch, all the shows on TV? The more I watch, the more I see I need you to complete me. Huh. And yes, love is the answer. Love is the key. But if you can't love yourself, how can you ever love me? And loving yourself, what does that even mean? Like massages and selfies and that sort of thing? Because the more I think about it, the more it feels weird. I've always thought self-love was something to be feared. I've been taught that arrogance is bad and vanity it's not good, and even my bracelets are telling me to act how Jesus would. So what should I do? How should I act? I'm supposed to love my...
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Yes, PSG are the champions of Europe. It went into penalties, got into penalties, that game between PSG and Arsenal. And PSG eventually emerging champions of the UEFA Champions League 2025-2026 season. My name is Joseph Falkland. I welcome you all to the late edition of Sports Zone on Lagos Talks 91.3. What a final that was. We didn't see all the goals and the fireworks like we thought we would see, but it ended up if you look at possession and the rest of them, it looked one-sided, but then it was

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0: On Lagos Talks 91.3. Lagos never sleeps. The news is ever flowing.
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0: 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Lagos Parties. Lagos Relaxes. Lagos Talks.
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11: Time Out with Carol S. Dweck. Carol S. Dweck is a Stanford University psychologist and author known for her work on the growth mindset.
12: The power of yet. I heard about a high school in Chicago where students had to pass a certain number of courses to graduate, and if they didn't pass a course, they got the grade not yet. And I thought that was fantastic, because if you get a failing grade, you think, I'm nothing, I'm nowhere. But if you get the grade not yet, you understand that you're on a learning curve. It gives you a path into the future. Not yet also gave me insight into a critical event early in my career, a real turning point. I wanted to see how children coped with challenge and difficulty. So I gave 10-year-olds problems that were slightly too hard for them. Some of them reacted in a shockingly positive way. They said things like, I love a challenge. Or, you know, I was hoping this would be informative. They understood that their abilities could be developed. They had what I call a growth mindset. But other students felt it was tragic, catastrophic. From a more fixed mindset perspective, their intelligence had been up for judgment, and they failed. Instead of luxuriating in the power of yet, they were gripped in the tyranny of now.
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Good evening, Lagos, and welcome to the late edition. This is Lagos Talks 91.3, and this is that show where we bring you the news events of the day in perspective. We bring it in detail and bring it with a bit of analysis for your knowledge, and we try to get to the bottom of multiple stories as it affects the nation, speaking in terms of politics, the economy, finance, a bit of entertainment, and sometimes sporting events. The biggest sports event of the weekend remains the Champions League final, which took place. And congratulations to PSG. And then, well, what's the purpose of felicitations? Condolences to the Arsenal. And that's that. Now we come back to Nigeria, where a lot has been happening. But before I go any further, how was your weekend, guys? Mine was quite stressful. It was the time to rest. The past week was also not too busy. You know, there were lots of breaks in between. Time to see old friends. Time to celebrate with old colleagues. So it was a lot of relaxing. So the weekend, as promised, was quite restful. So we get into a new week, unfortunately a new month also. Today is the 1st of June. I hope you guys are happy. I hope you guys are grateful. I for one am very grateful to be alive, and for that I'll be doing this. It's been a great time this year. Today is the beginning of the 6th month. At the end of this month, we will be almost exactly halfway through the year 2026. Hope your goals, hope your timelines are intact, because at the end of the day, failure to plan is planning to fail.

0: cautious.
1: Lagos people.
2: Just like we are working now.
0: I know that it's better now. People are not as much as...
1: Lagos talks.
3: He doesn't have the right people training him. And that puts a big question mark on that institution.
1: On 91.3.

well, outside of the country itself. And some would even argue that Nigeria itself really began in on the 1st of October 1960, although I beg to disagree about that. How many institutions in the country can boast of the impact the Daily Times of Nigeria can? Because it's no small feat to remain as relevant as they have. Yeah, there was a time when they were in decline after there was government purchase in 75. It is really iconic that on the 1st of June 2026, they are still with us. It is one of the most successfully owned local businesses in Africa, one. In its early years, you know, big names that you can associate with the publications are Richard Barrow, Adeyemo Alakija, V.R. Osborne, and others. The first copy was printed on the 1st of June, like I said. While only one of the names I mentioned was an African, the others being foreigners, their interest in the publication showed the beginnings of Lagos commerce. And it would only be fair to acknowledge our roots, to acknowledge our early beginnings. Because without those beginnings, really, would we be saying they are 100 years today? In its peak years, you know, they were bought by the Daily Mirror Group, headed by Cecil B. Rhodes. Cecil King, rather. Every time I see Cecil, I always remember Cecil Rhodes. Later, Nigerians got involved. We had names such as Ismail Babatunde Jose, who joined the paper in 1941 as a technical trainee, but was soon promoted to reporter, then regional correspondent, and eventually assistant editor. Iconic headlines published by the papers include, one, Nigeria is independent, a big headline back then on the 1st of October 1960. And this was a really extensive coverage, well, as it deserved at the time, celebrating the birth of the nation of the largest nation in Africa. It remains one of the most celebrated newspaper editions in the country's history. Also important was its coverage of the January 15 military coup, which some Nigerians will tell you we've not recovered from. That particular coup ended the First Republic and produced some of the most dramatic newspaper headlines ever published in Nigeria. The Daily Times back then became a primary source for Nigerians trying to understand the sudden political upheaval. Considering they had not seen anything like that before, they had never experienced that before, just a sudden change in government for such a young nation. And we move on from that to the Civil War. The Daily Times did cover that extensively also. Few events at the time generated more sustained and historic coverage than that, the Nigerian Civil War back then, which lasted between 1967 and 1970, ending in the No Victor, No Vanquished speech by then head of state Yakubu Gowon, who celebrated his birthday a few weeks ago. Of course, how can we tell the state of Nigeria without June 12? The presidential election crisis, which brought in then, now we call him, yeah? He's been declared president, President M. Moshood Kashimawo Abiola. The Daily Times was also on the scene back then, and they played a big part in all of that. 1999, Democracy Returns, a big headline on the 29th of May, 1999. So you guys can see that the Daily Times has been with us through the thick and the thin. For a long time, they've been with us. There are a few honorable mentions of their headlines that we would like to get into. Discovery of commercial oil in Oloibiri in 1956. The second coup in 66 again, July 29th. The second republic inauguration, that's on 1979, when the Shehu Shagari-led government came in. Well, we should also remember that in 1976, during the death of General Murtala Mohammed, the Daily Times covered that story. So a lot of stories has gone through the pages of the paper. And they've never been one to move away from their duties, from their responsibilities, except for that short period when they were
owned and controlled by the military-led government. And big names who served the papers through the years include Ernest Ikoli, who served as the first editor of the paper since inception in 1926. And it was replaced by Ismail Babatunde Joseph, who I mentioned earlier, who became a legendary editor in 1957 before rising later to managing director. We also have Peter Pan, who his real name is Peter Enaro, but popularly known as Peter Pan, a renowned columnist who took over as editor sometime in the 60s, shortly after independence. And then from there, we go to Alade Odunewu, who assumed the editorship in 1964, steering the paper through the early years of the military rule. And those were really trying times for publishing and writing in the country. He was replaced by Henry Odukomaya, who took over as editor in 1969. Then we have Areoye Oyebola, who served from 1972 to 1975. Segun Oshoba, remember the name? Former governor of Ogun State. He also became the editor of the paper in 1975. But earlier, he has served as the deputy editor. Now we're getting to the familiar names for our generation. Tony Momo was appointed editor by the management, which was then led by Dr. Dele Cole in the 1970s. He was replaced by Emmanuel Adagogo Jaja in 1980. And Tola Adeniyi served as editor-in-chief and later was the chairman and MD when he got on the board. Aliu Akosile assumed the role of the MD and editor-in-chief about 7 years ago in 2019. And currently, Fidelis Anosike serves as the publisher and editor-in-chief of the paper. So it's been a transition over the decades. It's been a transition over the years. It's not just been in one individual's hands. It's not been in one family. It's been, is democratic the right word? It's been a system where they look for the best. They look for the most qualified hands. They look for the brave and those who are not fearless to come in and tell the story. Sometimes they have to speak truth to power as the media are expected to. And Daily Times have done that over 10 decades, a full century. There are not many institutions like this in Nigeria. There are not many institutions that have stood the test of time. And in my own little way, in our own little way, we celebrate them tonight and we wish them many more years of success as they continue making their impact. That's it on celebrating the Daily Times today in Nigeria as they mark 100 years. Right back. Right now, we'll be getting into the other news stories of the day. Because besides Daily Times celebrating 100 years, a lot is still happening in the country. We'll be right back, guys. Please stay tuned. This is Still Lagos Talks, and this is the later edition. My name is Tolu Phillips.

0: 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Lagos plays. Lagos talks.
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0: On 91.3. Lagos parties. Lagos relaxes. Lagos talks.
1: Yes, we'd rather go back to military regime.
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welcome back to the studio and thank you for staying with us. Right now, let's get into new stories coming out of the ADC, where former SGF Babacher Lawal has left the party he joined a couple of months ago. And why is he leaving the party? Really important question. Because really, what's the wisdom in joining a party a few months ago? Things go a bit our way and they don't appear to go your way. And the next thing you do is pack your bags and leave. But right now, he is saying the primaries which produced the former Vice President Atiku Abubakar as the party's flag bearer in the upcoming presidential elections were rigged. And he had this to say. This is a direct quote from him. "I am exiting the ADC because it just concluded primaries were at all levels massively rigged in favor of Abubakar Atiku." The former SGF alleged that results were altered to favor Atiku and his supporters, adding that even in areas where voting was conducted, declared winners were allegedly replaced. He went on to say, "Results were just written or rewritten in favor of him and his coven. Even where they allowed some semblance of the elections to hold, the winners were simply replaced with members of his syndicate. In the real sense, it was a disgraceful charade," he concluded. And one has to wonder, is this the opposition that we're expecting? Is this the opposition that we're looking for? In the last 3 years, the APC has been in the leadership of the country in most states, I should add that, not just at the federal level. But beyond that, if this is the opposition coming up, you hold primaries, it goes one way or the other, and people are throwing their toys out the pram. It calls to question the hope the people should have in them. Things will not always go your way. But sometimes what is expected of leadership is the ability to regroup instead of having infighting. However, former Vice President Alhaji Atiku Abubakar has a response for Babacher Lawal. Like, sharp. They are giving themselves gasgos, no time. And he's saying to him, "Produce proof of rigging." Because former Vice President Atiku Abubakar has dismissed allegations by former Secretary to the Government of the Federation, Mr. Babacher David Lawal, that he won the presidential ticket of the African Democratic Congress by rigging. He released a statement titled, "From Grass-Cutting Fields to Rigging Fantasies, Babacher's Long Walk from Accountability." And this was released by the Atiku Media Office, who described the allegation as baseless. The statement was signed by Atiku's special Atiku's Senior Special Assistant on Public Communication, Frank Sharuk Shuaibu, who challenged Lawal to provide evidence to substantiate his claims. So they are saying, don't just come out here to make claims. Substantiate these claims. Show us evidence. What exactly is going on? You can't just come out to say we rigged. How did we do it? Prove it. Show the evidence. And the next few days are going to be very interesting, because one of two things is going to happen. It's either the former SGF locks up and just moves on, or he actually comes out with proof. Wouldn't that be very interesting? Wouldn't that be very, very interesting? Convincing proof, I mean. And that is what Nigerians are waiting for. So based on that, I'm asking the question tonight. Are the ADC truly ready to give the APC a run for their money? There are rumors out there that the former Vice President, the current flag bearer of the ADC, is in talks with members of the party to join him on the ticket as his running mate. He's looking for a running mate, and that will be announced soon. We assume familiar names will be coming up. I'm not going to mention any name here, so I do not instigate or preclude certain thoughts of people out there. But the important thing is that he still has a long way to go before January of next year. Speaking about the former Vice President, who is the current flag bearer of the African Democratic Congress. And speaking of the ADC, let's not forget that there exists another faction of the party who also have their own candidates waiting. Because the ADC, do not forget, has been factionalized.

would recall that about 2 weeks ago, Dumebi Kachiku, who was the presidential candidate of the APC in the last elections, also emerged as the sole candidate of the party. And this happened on the 24th of May. So it's going to be really interesting. The African Democratic Congress faction, which picked him as its sole candidate, presidential candidate for the 2027 general elections, are not backing down. And then, on a third note, and just so that the ADC has several mountains to climb, they will be appearing in court on the 3rd of June. That's on Wednesday. As they still have a suit coming up, instituted by Nafio Gombe in the High Court. So it is still up for grabs in the party. We will be keeping that space very open, very, very open. And I know that Nigerians are waiting to hear what happens as the new judge fixes June 3rd for Gombe's suit against the David Mark, former Senate President David Mark, and former Osun State Governor Rauf Arabeshola's led ADC. And the justice in question is Justice Peter Lefo of the Federal High Court in Abuja, who has fixed the 3rd of June, that's just 2 days away, Wednesday, for hearing a suit filed by Nafio Bala Gombe. And this suit seeks to stop David Mark and others from parading themselves as leaders of the ADC. The reports are saying that since the case was reassigned to Justice Lefo, following Justice Nwite's recent elevation to the Court of Appeal, the NJC, that's the National Judicial Council, at its 111th meeting on May 13th, had recommended the appointment of 12 new justices to the Court of Appeal, including Justice Nwite, and this was approved by the President. That's President Bola Tinubu. So back to the substance of the case itself. Nafio Bala Gombe, in the suit, is seeking an order restraining Senator Mark, the embattled national chairman of ADC, Ogbeni Rauf Arabeshola, the national secretary, and members of their interim NWC, the National Working Committee, from parading themselves as the party leaders. He had argued after that the emergence of David Mark and Rauf Arabeshola and other NWC members breached the provisions of the party's constitution and the Electoral Act. Now, we would remember that this case emanates from the previous ruling which had come down from the Supreme Court saying this should be retried, one, and also resolved the case involving the INEC and the whole what's the word now? Antebellum. Maintaining status quo antebellum. Yes, we learned new vocabulary back then. So the important situation right here, right now, is since the day the judgment came down from the Supreme, the ruling came down from the Supreme Court to date, one would have thought if these individuals, if these institutions truly had the interest of Nigerians at heart, if their aim was true change, attempts would have been made at negotiations, attempts would have been made at reconciliations. This is, excuse me, this is an opportunity for open multi-door mediations. You can leave, you can disagree, you can fight, you can go back, but the door for mediation should always be open. Because look at how it would have been if Nigerians woke up one morning to hear that, okay, we're no longer in dispute, we have reached a compromise, this is what we have agreed. It's not like for all Nigerians, whether they like the APC or they like the ADC or they like the NDC, but the very fact that politicians, people seeking public office, are willing to put themselves second to the interests of Nigerians, put Nigerians' interests, the people who you claim to want to serve, put their interests first, that would give a semblance of confidence, that would renew people's hopes in you. Instead, we have people saying, we're not going to agree. For how long are we going to continue like this? For how long are we going to maintain this status quo? It's not fair to themselves. It's not even fair to the people. So let's see where this takes us. The court case has been
moved to the church. That's just in 2 days. I'm sure it's going to take a while. And let's see if that period is going to affect the timelines, the deadlines set by INEC. Because this is a really interesting story. We will be keeping an eye on this, and we will be bringing you the news, the details at ease as it progresses. Because look at it. Just what if the case in the High Court goes the other way, and the current leadership of the ADC, as led by Senator David Mack, are ruled illegal? So that would mean all their efforts in the past would be a waste. So this is the third issue on the desk of the ADC. They have the Dumebi Kachiku-led faction to deal with. They have this court ruling to deal with. And they also have to pick a running mate to join former Vice President Atiku Abubakar on his ticket. So time is of the essence. Time waits for no one. You might think this is June. It's still far. There are 7 months till the end of the year. That 7 months will pass now. They still have to canvass the country, go through all geopolitical zones, set up offices everywhere, make sure that their presence is felt. And you all know how big Nigeria is. You have to get into every local government of the 774 local governments. Make your voices heard. If you are truly the opposition the people want to see, you have to make sure that you're seen, you're felt, and your presence is noticed all over the country. Stay tuned, guys, as we'll be coming back with other news stories from across the nation.

0: Welcome back to the studio, guys. And right now, we're taking this new story from Lagos State, where reports of bandit attacks in Lagos has been announced as fake. And this is coming out of the Imota LCDA in Ikorodu, where the LCDA chairman have reassured residents that Imota remains peaceful and secure, following the circulation of a viral video and a radio broadcast alleging that two schoolgirls were killed during a bandit attack in a primary school in the community. The false report, which sparked concern among residents and parents on Monday, claimed that armed bandits had invaded the primary school in Imota and killed two pupils. So this is already coming out to say this is false. This did not happen. We understand the times. Every Nigerian out there understands the issue of security and insecurity. So this is not the time to peddle fake news. This is not the time to push incorrect, false, misleading information. Reacting to this development, the executive chairman of the Imota LCDA, Benson Sunday Ayodele, issued a statement earlier today describing the report as false, misleading, and entirely unfounded. The attention of the Imota local government development area has been drawn to a viral video being circulated across some social media platforms alleging that two girls were killed at a primary school in Imota LCDA. We wish to categorically say that the information contained in the video is false, misleading, and entirely unfounded. There is no verified report, official record, or credible security information confirming the alleged incident within Imota LCDA. So listeners out there, this is coming out from the LCDA chairman. He's saying this is false. And as I was taking that story, I realized a lot more still has to be done concerning information delineation in the country. Yes, kids were abducted along with their teachers in Oyo State a few days ago. A lot has been going into that. The governor of Oyo State has said they will be making sure that no stone is left unturned to get them back home. The president earlier today gave an order that 1,000 forest guards should be mobilized to comb the forest and locate the abducted children and their teachers. On that particular situation, my opinion is that this is coming rather late. This issue is not a few days old. This is coming rather late. Some might say better late than never, but I think we need to handle this matter with a bit more seriousness. A sense of urgency is what we need in this particular situation. This is no longer child's play. This is no longer an issue of it's far away. It's next door. It's literally nearby now. So a lot more has to be done. Instead of waiting, yeah, it's us, it's the police. The state governor has come out to say the federal government should stop playing with state policing. I don't think this is the time for such rhetoric. This is the time for action. That's all we need. This is the time for action. The teachers in the NUT in Oyo State earlier today went on strike. They've declared an indefinite strike until these kids are back home. All the schools in Oyo State are closed. All the public schools in Oyo State are closed, I should add. And one has to wonder, how on earth did we get here? Today's Monday, and teachers in Oyo State have embarked on a peaceful protest over the abduction of students and teachers in the community of Oyo local government area of state of the state. The industrial action followed a directive from the National Secretariat of the NUT, that's the National Nigerian Union of Teachers, which called on members nationwide to stage peaceful demonstrations demanding the release of the kidnapped victims. The closure affected public schools across the state's 33 local government areas, with classrooms deserted and academic activities suspended. So right now, we are losing in two ways. Kids are away from their parents, they are away from the safety of their homes, and now other kids have been denied an education. This is not, I'm not blaming the NUT. I'm just counting our losses. We need to put this on the table. We need to be very clear about this. Because a day not spent in school is a day not spent learning. And let's not forget that our school systems, the educational curriculum, we're already behind. We have a lot of catching up to do. Now our kids are not in school simply because we failed to battle insecurity before it came to our very doorstep. A lot more has to be done. This is not a time for political rhetoric. This is not a time for, it's my fault, it's on you, it's not on me. This is not a time for that at all. All of this speaks to the fact that, in terms of security, multiple governments, not just this administration, multiple administrations, several state governors have failed in nipping this matter at the bud. It did not begin in Oyo State, did it? Earlier when this situation happened, we had reports coming out from the security forces saying this is showing how successful we have been in displacing them in certain parts of the country. So they are scattered and regrouping elsewhere. And I'm thinking, is that an excuse? Like, should we clap for you that, okay, so you displaced them from area A and now they are setting up in area B? That's one part of the story. The other part I would like to take a look at. Where kinetic and non-kinetic efforts are being considered. Basically, my understanding of non-kinetic efforts means verbal engagements. And I think if a person or a group of persons have declared themselves enemies of the state, they have declared themselves to be beyond the reach of the law, that closes the door for negotiation. This is not a path for multi-door arbitration again, unlike what I was advocating in the case of the ADC leadership. There's no place for mediation or negotiation here. This is a path that make and touch them. Kinetic, there should be physical contact. They should know. Last November, there was news of out of Papiri in St. Mary's College where several students were also kidnapped. A few days later, they were released. It was not announced whether ransom had been paid or not. But just a few days ago, arrests were made in connection to that kidnapping, which shows that we have the capacity, we are capable of dealing with these people. But it is the timeliness that we are lacking. It is the sense of urgency that we seem to be lacking. So if anyone, whether you're Nigerian or Nigerian, once there's an entity, a person, has decided that they are going to live outside of the rule of law, they are going to act or stand against the country, let hands touch them. Let them know that we are not playing. This is no longer the time to narrate it's a political situation. The governor declared interest in running for office and the next day this happened. For whatever reason it happened, let the criminals involved feel the hand and the might of government power. The Nigerian military used to be known for their prowess, their strength on the continent. Nothing happened in sub-Saharan Africa without the involvement of the Nigerian military. Right now, in our own backyard, we are being found wanting. This is like, you are strong outside, but in your own house, you have a lot more to do. Let's open up the phone lines, guys. It's 48 minutes after 9 o'clock. That's barely 12 minutes to the halfway mark on the show. Let's take your calls. Let's take your thoughts. Let's take your messages. The phone numbers to call are 070-4700-8913, 070-4700-9913, and 070-4100-7913. Please, let's have a conversation. Let's have your thoughts. Let's have your opinions on this matter. Do you think the NUT were right to declare an indefinite strike in Oyo State as the school children remain outside their homes? Do you think a lot more should be done? A lot more can be done? And what advice would you give a state governor who is facing this right now? Hello, caller. Good evening. Hello, good evening. Hello, good evening. Hello. Yes, good evening.
1: Good evening. I've just listened to your show now. Fantastic topic.
0: Thank you. What's your name, please?
1: I think, yes, the state government was right.
0: What's your name, please?
1: Indefinite strike because.
0: What's your name, sir?
1: I came for the girls in Chibok. Nothing happened.
0: What's your name, sir? Hold on, please. What's your name, sir?
1: Oh, my name is Mr. Asylum.
0: Okay, Mr. Silas, good evening.
1: Good evening.
0: All right, let's have your thoughts. You're saying you think it is right for the NUT to declare the strike?
1: Yes, perfectly right.
0: Okay. So, outside of that, if you could speak to Governor Makinde right now, what advice would you give him? What would you suggest to him?
1: It's difficult because state governors, by law, have limited arms of government, of violence to use against these people. The police, the army, almost every paramilitary organization is under the federal jurisdiction.
0: Yep.
1: So there's a policy matter to fix there. However, I think there's the option like they did in Edigui that year, where they found private investigators, private security enterprises,
0: civilian JTF.
1: Something like that.
0: Okay.
1: So these people are not invisible, right? Okay. There's LIDAR, there's forest penetrating radar, where you can find heat stress sensors, motion. Mm-hmm. There's technology out there, and there are private organizations that can deploy it. Satellite-based imagery, there's so many things at their disposal. So I think there's still no excuse. Yes, there's a law issue, but there's still no excuse.
0: Okay, so let me ask you this question, right? If everything you just mentioned, civilian JTF, use of drones, use of technology, we could have set this up before now to prevent the attack. However, now it has happened. They are already in the forest. So we are talking about dislodging them, displacing them.
1: Yes.
0: All your ideas would have served as preemptive measures. Is it too late? Is it too late? That's the question.
1: It's not too late. Because they are late, but better late than never.
0: Okay, better late than never.
1: Need to be dislodged, yeah.
0: All right, good. And lastly, what is your take? How do you feel about the concept of reintegrating persons like this back into society? I have my opinions, but let me take yours first.
1: These people that have decided to ruin other people's lives don't
0: deserve a second chance.
1: They have forfeited theirs.
0: Great. Honestly. Great. Perfect. Mm-hmm. Perfect. Thank you very much for your time. Thank you for your call.
1: Thank you.
0: All right. Have a great night.
1: You too.
0: Exactly my thoughts. If you have decided to be on the other part against government, if you've decided that it is a case of us against you, well, whatever you see, just take it. We cannot continue handling this matter with baby gloves. It is we've gone past that time. We've gone past that period. The phone lines are still open. Let's have your thoughts. Let's have your take on this situation. Insecurity has come home. It is no longer far away. There is no part of the country that has remained untouched. Go to the southeast, they have their stories. Go to the southwest, go to the northeast, northwest, go to the north central, the food basket of the nation. Everywhere in the country, the Nigerian military are overstretched. They are operating in almost every state of the nation. 2 days ago, kidnappings in Ogun State, a story came out saying a bag that had been used to deliver ransom money was found in someone's house. And I'm thinking I'm not a government prosecutor, but this is an open and shut case. The suspect involved had this to say. He said he knew his son was a kidnapper, but he thought the boy had stopped. And I'm thinking, classic case of Omoyun Shagbafo Ongbaye Ashawale. We've always had that problem with us in the last few decades. Young people living beyond their means and parents not questioning them. In this case, we have a name, we have an address. Abdullahi Muhammadu, the 67-year-old Serike Fulani and leader of the Fulani community in Ijebuode. This is not far. This is not Borno, Maiduguri, Bama or Doma or Kebbi. This is in Ijebuode. The Serike Fulani was arrested alongside his eldest child by the police in Ogun State. And why were they arrested? One of the bags with which ransom money was delivered was discovered in his kitchen. The Seriki, however, admitted that he was aware. He knew that one of his sons, he gave the name Bala Muhammadu, is into kidnapping. But he felt he had turned a new leaf. At this point, I think parents out there, if you see that your child is going the other way, you should be the ones to report them to the law. I think this is not the time to shield children who go this way. The circuit is also saying he had no hand in his son's criminal activities. Sometimes knowledge after the fact makes you culpable. Sometimes the fact that you know that a colleague, a sibling, a family member, a neighbor is into this particular activity and you're keeping quiet makes you an accomplice. The Fulani leader went ahead to admit that he had taken the suspected kidnapper, that's his son, to the hospital for medical treatment for a month after being released from the correctional center where he had served a 5-year jail term for kidnapping. So this guy is a repeat offender. He has no plans to go into legit earnings. He has no plans to live within the ambits of the law. Such people, the security forces know how to deal with them. The judicial system knows how to deal with them. If you're a repeat offender, you simply get a lengthier sentence. Your sentencing gets lengthy. You just might be looking at life in prison. So a lot more needs to be done. Parents, tutors, religious leaders. Let's take this call, guys, and we'll be right back. Hello, good evening.
1: Hello, sir. This is the profile again.
0: All right, great. Thank you.
1: Yeah. I want to ask, what is the legal penalty for if you are convicted of kidnapping by Nigerian law?
0: During President,
1: thinking the cost is cheaper than the money they will get in kidnapping.
0: During President Muhammadu Buhari's tenure, I think it was increased to life imprisonment.
1: Okay. So when is this man spending 5 years and coming out?
0: Okay. So he's asking that we should get into the details of his case, of his previous sentencing.
1: And the penalty needs to be more steeper. If it's going to be a corporate some serious penalty, and then market it so that people know that the cost
0: did you say market it?
1: Your life. Market the penalty.
0: Okay, market is it's a funny word.
1: It's a funny word, man. Both the man and his father, the child and the parents, the child and the parent that are all involved in kidnapping, all of them.
0: Actually, I was wrong. I said life. It now faces a mandatory death penalty without the option of a fine. That's the new law. The Nigerian Senate classifies kidnapping as an act of terrorism. Under the law, anyone convicted of kidnapping, hostage taking, or supplying logistics and financing faces a mandatory death penalty without the option of a fine.
1: That's it.
0: All right.
1: Thank you.
0: All right. Oh. So it's even a great thing that the caller, Mr. Silas, brought our attention to that. If you are caught, the maximum penalty should be issued. Maybe when we have, like you said, one or two marketed cases, I would have said publicized. But maybe they should market it, like you said. Let people know. Let the young ones who have an eye in getting into that criminal act, let them know. Because the fact is this: when something is left unchecked for a while, it creeps into society and slowly becomes the norm. Let's leave out kidnapping and terrorism for a while. Growing up in Lagos, weird stories about how society used to be. There was communal living, there was communal learning. You could see a neighbor's child and reprimand them. Now, that's not really the case. If you reprimand the neighbor's child, the parents might even come for you. They might stop speaking to you. Outside of all of that, we used to live in a system, we used to have a culture where it was better to be poor and contented compared to what we have now. Now we live in a system of I must make it anyway, anyhow. And the checks and balances, the people around you who are supposed to preach contentment, the people who are supposed to act as anchors, have either gone silent or they are covertly aiding this new culture. You find young people, you find young members of society without skills, without any evidence of meaningful labor, living a lifestyle that cannot be explained. And a lot of us keep quiet. If you bring attention to it, they say you are a hater. If you ask questions, or you actually reprimand, they say, what has government done for them? And that is the most inane argument I've ever heard in my life. I used to engage them. I got tired. It got to a point, we celebrated Yahoo. There was a time there was a group called Yahoo Mothers Association, something like that. Excuse me. I've been battling a bit of a cough. There was a time we had something like Yahoo Mothers Association. It has become a real part of our culture. Let's not hide it. I'm not demarketing Nigeria. I'm not demarketing Lagos. It exists in the Southwest. It exists in the South. It's up there in Abuja. It's all over the country. And when you tell people, this thing you are encouraging is a slippery slope. This is the very definition of a slippery slope. It begins like this. You don't know where it ends. Before long, we lose control. The narrative gets lost. You can't control it anymore. Now, young men all over the country see these guys, you're driving the Benzes and the Porsche cars. So what else do? They get into kidnapping. And guess what? Someone comes back home, comes to the village, and is throwing cash around, is showing evidence of an affluent lifestyle without evidence of putting in the work. In Yoruba, we say, like be lifer. Of course, the younger ones behind him would look at him and want to be like him. Many years ago, I once asked a very young chap, about 12 years old, what his ambitions were, what he wanted to be in future, what he would like to put his efforts and his dreams towards. And he said he wants to be a millionaire. It was quite funny. It was a joke. And I was thinking, this is symptomatic of where we are as a people. You want to be a millionaire. Like, what does that exactly mean to you? So the NOA, perhaps it's an orientation problem, perhaps it's a family problem, perhaps it's a church and mosque problem. Teachers, parents, people of influence, people who come in contact with children need to do a lot more. That's one part. And then the government needs to be more active. The ideas we got from Silas when he called, those were more preventive. Instead, I believe we should be, at this point, yes, states of emergency has been declared, the military have been called into action, but perhaps we need to do a lot more. This is not, and because see, the fact is that if people do not feel secure, the economy will not grow. The security and safety of Nigerians' lives and properties remains the primary. Nothing else comes above that. Nothing else comes above that. Yeah, the dollar is at 1,003. I had it somewhere. The dollar has stabilized over the last 3 years since President Tinubu came in. But that will count for nothing. That will count for nothing if people do not feel safe. Yeah, democracy is now stable. We've been in this dispensation now for 27 years. We're growing. That in itself will count for nothing if Nigerians cannot go to bed and close both eyes and sleep A healthy nation is a wealthy nation. If you're not restful, if you're not properly rested, you won't be productive. There are parts of this country where market days do not hold anymore. People cannot trade. Commerce cannot hold. Both Christians and Muslims cannot go to their religious meetings, their holy grounds, and actually just worship and pray for fear of attacks. So this is no longer a political issue. Some people say, you know, it is during election period that this thing increases. Why should it in the first place? And we know them, they are using it. Why should we allow the possibility? We have the DSS, we have the military, we have the army, we have the navy, we have the police, we have Amotekun. Is it funding? Is it training? You should come out and say it now. Let's know exactly what the shortcomings are. Until we have this very transparent, honest, and account... Okay, there's no place for all this in here. But honest and transparent conversation. And anyone who is caught should be given the maximum punishment. If it's life, sayonara. Say gobe, bye-bye. So long, farewell. And if it's death, well, when you get to the other side, help us greet them. It has come to that. It's unfortunate, but any group, any person who abducts a child, the teachers, people who were simply going out to find a living, and they had the effrontery to behead the fellow and publicize the video. There's no bigger declaration of war against the Nigerian system than that, too. This is not a time for negotiations or contacts or anything. Yes, I've been told, if I was directly involved, if I was directly affected, I would not be saying this. Which is a reasonable argument. But I think right now we need to think of the collective. If we are going to survive as a nation, if we are going to survive as a people, if Nigeria is going to survive and grow and develop and move to where we think we ought to be and not where we are staggering and falling and shaking, then we need to get more serious. This is the Late Edition on Lagos Talks. My name is Tolu Phillips. We'll be right back, guys. Please stay tuned.